0: 67. Currently, it is 67 degrees and overcast. I'm Will Walker with your weather flash.
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0: You're tuned to Smokestack Lightning, dishing up plenty of blues that you can use. Coming to you from the new music capital of the American South, Orlando, Florida, I'm Rob McKinney. We get a lot of requests here at Smokestack Lightning, and trust me, we'll take all we can get. I'll tell you a little later about how you can get your song on the air, but right now, we're going to do a whole set of songs that you have said you want to hear. Yep, hold out your hand, because I'm going to give you the keys to this station as we do an entire set of blues by request. Starting us off from his 2005 release entitled Heart and Soul, here's Woodstock veteran, the Mad Dog Englishman himself, Mr. Joe Cocker, doing I Put a Spell on You on Smokestack Lightning.
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Joe Louis Walker from his 1997 release, Great Guitar, doing the song High Blood Pressure. Up next, Robert Cray doing his tongue-in-cheek tune, I Guess I Showed Her. 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

0: That would be Joe Bonamassa. 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

This is Smokestack Lightning, getting it right each and every night. We are the worldwide standard in blues programming, coming to you from Orlando, Florida, the new music capital of the American South. I'm Rob McKinney, and we have turned control of this very show over to you. Yep, it's nothing but requests. Okay, we've got a request for one of my longtime favorite artists, so I'm just absolutely happy to put him on the air, Mr. Leon Russell, doing Too Much Monkey Business from his 1992 CD, Anything Can Happen. Here's Leon on Smokestack Lightning.

Yo, what's going on, people? This is Dudley Taft. And let me tell you, from Cincinnati, Ohio, to Orlando, Florida, and all around the globe, you'll always hear the best blues right here on the Smokestack Lightning Radio Show. Now, check this out.

0: Cooper and Shuggy Otis there with some slow Goombosh blues from the Super Sessions CD released in 1969. And those guys wrap up our All Requests set. But coming up next, we have some Mark Knopfler, John Mayall. So don't even think about touching that dial. We'll be right back on Smokestack Lightning.
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You're listening to Smokestack Lightning, putting the spotlight on the international music phenomenon that we just call the blues. I'm Rob McKinney. Starting us off is John Mayall, the pioneering English blues singer, songwriter, whose career spans over 50 years. His CD is called Tough, and with a little help from Rocky Athus, here's John doing Nothing to Do with Love.

Here's Daryl Newlish doing the tune "The Woman Don't Live Here No More" from his Severn Records CD, Just For You. Mark Knopfler, best known as the front man for the band Dire Straits. Some folks think he's the Sultan of Swing, but let me tell you, he's a blues man at heart. And doing the tune "You Can't Beat the House," here's Mark Knopfler on Smokestack Lightning.

His name is Sean Chambers, and he's a local guy. He was born in Satellite Beach, Florida, before he and his family moved to Tampa. He grew up there, and now he's a little older, a little wiser, and he's got a great CD called 10 Till Midnight. Brown Sugar was the track that we played. Keeping the party going is a guy who's been a mainstay of the Southern California music scene for over two decades. His name is Alistair Green, and his CD is called Walking in Circles. Doing the song Back Alley, here's Alistair on Smokestack Lightning.

0: Man, this hour has really flown by. Paul Noonan is nodding his head saying he is ready to take over. And we will let him. So stay tuned to Smokestack Lightning.
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3: With your weather flash for Whitley City, I'm Will Walker on Hay 98. 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Tonight, partly cloudy with a low around 51. Looking ahead to Monday, sunny with a high near 75. In the evening, clear skies with a low around 45. Tuesday brings sunny conditions with a high near 77. Currently, it's 65 and overcast. I'm Will Walker with your weather flash.
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5: 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Laughing your butt off is a great way to lose weight. Ah, yes, step back, son, you still bother me.

From the new music capital of the American South, Orlando, Florida, this is the best of Smokestack Lightning, and I'm your host, Paul Newnham. Over the last three decades and more, the Smokestack team has accumulated a blues music library that takes a backseat to no one anywhere. So for this segment of our show, we have reached back to select only the very best blues from our archives, and we are bringing them all to you as the best of Smokestack Lightning. One full hour of powder keg blues that will remind you why you were a fan. Up first is one of the finest blues guitarists the city of Chicago ever produced, Mr. Jimmy Dawkins. He was born in Chula, Mississippi, and moved to Chicago in 1955, where he worked in a box factory by day and played in local blues clubs by night, gaining a solid reputation as a sideman and a session musician. In 1969, thanks to the efforts of his friend Magic Sam, Jimmy got a recording contract with Delmark Records. One of Jimmy's best releases over the years was Blister String in 1996, and this is Feel So Bad.

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Let your tail feathers fly, baby. Oh, yeah.

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3: 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Let's have some fun! You're only

0: Coco Taylor's career had two very distinct phases. Their first career was with Chess Records in the late 1960s, and it was relatively short. But when she signed on with Alligator Records in 1975, she found a much wider audience and a label that finally treated her like the headliner she truly deserved to be. From Live in Chicago, that was Let the Good Times Roll. Before that, Kent Burnside with his version of Spoonful from the album My World is So Cold. Kent is a blues rocker through and through, as you just heard. We will be right back with some of the best blues oldies of the classic era. It's a walk down memory lane you're gonna love. That is next on the best of Smokestack Lightning.
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0: turned down too low.
1: This is the best of Smokestack Lightning, laying down some of that crazy sound from way down south in Winter Park, Florida. I'm your host. My name is Paul Noonan, and it's time for our weekly blast from the past as we dig deep into the vaults for some of the best blues ever recorded just for you. So, Mr. Peabody set the Wayback Machine for 1962, which was a pivotal year. It was defined by the Cold War tensions, most notably the Cuban Missile Crisis, which brought the U.S. and the Soviets to the brink of nuclear war. Andy Warhol, in 1962, created his iconic Campbell's soup cans prints, and Johnny Carson took over as the host of The Tonight Show. On the music front, the Beatles, Bob Dylan, the Beach Boys, well, they all released their debut records while the Rolling Stones played their very first shows. Also on tour was Chester Burnett, better known as the Howlin' Wolf, one of the most imposing and intimidating performers in the history of the blues. He wrote dozens of great blues songs, but none better than Who's Been Talking from 1962 on the best of Smokestack Lightning.

0: that they just want. They just want, they just want, they just want, they just want. No, no, no, no.
1: Damn.

Ike and Tina Turner were one of the most entertaining R&B acts of the 1960s and 70s. They weren't really blues-focused, but they could deliver a blues song as well as any act in the business. From 1966, we heard Ike Turner on guitar and Tina Turner on the vocal with I Smell Trouble. The most successful blues man of the 1950s and 60s was Jimmy Reed. He had multiple crossover hit singles and sold albums galore to teenagers who bought guitars and tried to emulate Jimmy's laid-back chord progressions. Here's a really good single you may not have heard before. It's called Goin' to the River, and we've got it from 1963 on Smokestack Lightning.

0: James Brown doing a song first released in 1936 by singer Bill Casey called Somebody Done Changed the Lock on My Door, which we pulled from James Brown's Messing with the Blues CDs. We will be right back shortly with our last set. You are tuned in to the best of Smokestack Lightning.
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0: This is your host, Paul Noonan, bringing you nothing but the biggest hits in the blues from all around the world. It's all killer and no filler on the best of Smokestack Lightning. The White Stripes were Jack and Meg White, a garage rock band out of Detroit that cranked up in 1999. Like Dan Auerbach of the Black Keys, Jack White is a fine guitarist with a strong leaning toward the blues. From the 2003 album, Elephant, this is Ball and Biscuit.

Hey there, this is Dom Turner from Rural Blues Project. And from the new music capital of the American South, you're listening to the best blues in the world, Smokestack Lightning.

15 years ago, Larkin Poe hit the big time as the opening band for the Indigo Girls. The Lovell sisters often play at the Ryman Auditorium, where they power through a rock and bluesy set put out as an album called Live in Nashville. Preachin' Blues was the track that I picked, although there's not a bad one on that entire CD. Now, before we close the show, let me thank all the Smokestack Lightning listeners who actually get out and see live shows, because you guys are the coolest. You are the lifeblood of the blues. The blues is meant to be seen and heard live. 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So on behalf of Rob McKinney and the entire Lightning team, I'm Paul Noonan, hoping your week is full of luck, love, and most of all, great blues. We'll see you next week on Smokestack Lightning. Peace out, everybody.

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1: With your weather flash for Whitley City, I'm Will Walker on Hay 98. 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Tonight, partly cloudy with a low around 51. Looking ahead to Monday, sunny with a high near 75. Later Monday night, clear skies with a low around 45. Tuesday brings more sunshine with a high near 77. Currently, it's 63 and overcast. I'm Will Walker with your weather flash.
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4: Please be advised, the following program is rated RR and XXX and is intended for consumption by consenting adults only. Any other use of this program might be dangerous, leading to the destruction of possibly brain cells located in a remote area of the cranium of many unsuspecting near-humanoid individuals. Those who suffer from narrow-mindedness, restricted sense of humor, or monotheistic apoplexia should immediately find something else to do. Adverse side effects from listening to the Eclectic Circus may include nausea, diarrhea, elevated blood pressure, high nerves, mental seizures, ear cramps, outraged sense of decency, and strings of spittle oozing from the corners of the mouth, dripping off the chin, leaving unsightly damp spots on the listener's lap. This warning is given in accordance to the rules and regulations of the FCE, the Federal Commission of Entertainment, the BCA, Beer Consumers of America, your local office of hometown insecurity, and one or two members of the county thought control department.
5: Good evening, young Republicans, and welcome to the first annual Scorched Earth Day celebration sponsored by the Sons of Conservatism in cooperation with no one, actually. A couple of announcements before we get going with the entertainment. There's a white Ford Fairlane in the Lexus-only section of the parking lot. Don't get up. You've already been towed. Covert Operations is having a bake sale. They don't say where. And there's a meeting Sunday of the Elitist Club, Exclusionary Chapter, Xenophobic Subcommittee, and no one is invited. Okay, then. Is the band ready? Good. Let's give a warm, reactionary welcome to the foreman.

Come on, everybody. Yeah, and join the fun here at the Eclectic Circus for Friday evening, October 3rd, 2014. That was Eddie Cochran, who was born on this date in 1938, passed away in a taxicab wreck in England. In 1960, he was only 21, but he had that number one hit, Come On, Everybody. But birthdays on the state? Yeah, we got a bunch of them here as we check out musical history. For October 3rd, Ellen O'Day, singer-songwriter, born in the state in 1940. He passed away last year at the age of 72. Chubby Checker is 73. The lead guitarist with Los Bravos, Antonio Martinez, born in the state in 1945, passed away in 1990 in a motorcycle accident. He was 44. Lindsey Buckingham is 65 today. Ronnie Laws of Earth, Wind, and Fire, 64. He was a sax player with that group. Stevie Ray Vaughan, born in the state in 1954, passed away in 1990 in a plane wreck. He was 35. Rick Kenton, bass player, 69 today. Jack Grondin, a drummer. He was with 38 Special from 1974 to 1991. He's 63 today. Also 63, blues artist Keb Moe. Tommy Lee, the drummer with Motley Crue, is 52. Garrett Dutton, a.k.a. G-Love, is 42. And the co-founder of Tesla, Frank Hannon, the guitarist with that group and chief songwriter, 48 today. Passing away today, Woody Guthrie, at the age of 55, back in 1967. On this date in 1965, Johnny Cash was stopped by U.S. Customs officials at the Mexican border on suspicion of heroin smuggling. And no heroin, but they found he was holding over 1,000 prescription narcotics and amphetamines. He received a suspended sentence. And in 1978 on this date, Aerosmith posted bail for 30 fans convicted of smoking pot during their show at the Fort Wayne Coliseum in Fort Wayne, Indiana. And that's today's history. For our Eclectic Circus notes in the news, we go to our Wretched Excess Department. These come from the Wretched Excess Department. Guests at the May wedding of Shona Carter Brooks in Ripley, Tennessee, reported that the bride's idea for integrating her month-old daughter into the ceremony consisted of tying her to the long train of her wedding gown, dragging the child as the bride walked the aisle. Carter Brooks was forced to take to her Facebook page in defense. People always, quote, have something negative to say, she wrote, but her wedding was exclusive and epic. Speaking of epic, previous reports of obsessively vengeful ex-lovers seem concentrated in Japan, where some heartbroken girlfriends have relentlessly harassed their exes with thousands of phone calls for months after the breakup. However, in a September report from Rome, France, a 33-year-old man was sentenced to prison for 10 months for harassing his ex-girlfriend with a total of 21,807 phone calls and texts over the 10 months following the split. That came out to about 73 a day. The man insisted that he only wanted the woman to thank him for the carpentry work that he had done on her apartment. So he had to call and plague her with 21,807 phone calls.

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1: Is that extension 495-368-412 or 812?
2: 812.
1: Operator?
0: Yes.
1: 812?
0: Right.
1: That'd be 812-661-8810. Area code 513, is that correct?
0: Right.
1: Is this call coming from area code 615?
0: Yes, it is.
1: That would be Nashville, Tennessee, is that right?
0: Right.
1: Okay, so we're talking, let's see, 615, that's into 513, which is Cincinnati, area 661-8810. Is that number by any chance 327-3768?
0: 327-3918.
1: 3918. Is that extension 406, 609, 302, or 204, operator? 302. 302. This is extension 801. You want 661-8810, area code 513, extension 802, or did you want 661-8810, area code 513, extension 280?
2: Hell, I don't know.
1: Could you ask the gentleman what he wants? We have four extensions.
0: We want a Mr. Mike Gavin.
1: Mr. Mike Gavin?
0: That's right. Do you know what extension he's at?
1: Extension? I believe Mr. Gavin's extension is 406. Our last week was 527, then 204 and 429. 429 was disconnected last week, which would give us 204. Can you hold on just a second?
0: All right. Thank you.
1: 402 shipping.
2: Hello.
0: Yes, Mr. Mike Gavin, please.
1: Mike Gavin, operator, wrong extension, 591 or 268. This is 402. Last week we were 509, which was disconnected. You want 661-8810, 502, or 409, operator?
2: Oh, Mr. Mike Gavin.
0: We wanted to talk with Mr. Mike Gavin.
1: Mike Gavin, yes. Well, this is the right number, but there are several different extensions. Well, no, now if you want 409, 405, 406, or 208, Mr. Gavin can be reached at one of those connections.
2: Operator, I think I'll call back later.
0: Thank you, sir.
2: Okay. Thank you, operator. Operator, do you get many calls like that?
0: I'm sorry, sir. That's terrific.

0: The Who wrapping up a three-song set that started with Stevie Ray Vaughan, the telephone song from 1990. Stevie Ray, born on the state in 1954, passed away at the age of 35 back in 1990. Then it was Shad O'Shea with Hell, I Don't Know. That's the name of the bit, Hell, I Don't Know. And The Who with Bellboy from 1973. This is the Eclectic Circus, Friday evening, October 3rd, 2014. And we have more notes in the news. These come from our, they're everywhere. Cameras, they are just everywhere. The ubiquitous sexting phenomenon continues to flourish. A Washington state agency suspended the license of anesthesiologist, Arthur Zilberstein, in June, after finding that he had exchanged sexually explicit text messages during surgeries. Yes, cameras, they're everywhere. Thomas Clark, age 28, of Crawley, England, beat one of society's most foreboding charges back in July when he was acquitted of voyeurism, even after admitting that he had hidden that video camera in a workplace restroom, and even despite evidence that he formerly worked in the pornography industry. Clark persuaded a Horsham Magistrates Court judge that he suffered an extreme phobia of diarrhea and vomit, and that by hiding the camera, he was thinking only of ascertaining that the restroom was clean before he entered. Your Honor. Among the important news learned from the July indictment of Raymond Black, age 61, in Brentwood, New Hampshire, for sex crimes involving girls aged 11 and 13, the important news that we learned from this indictment was the going rate for a man who wants preteen girls to kick him in the genitals. And that going rate is up to $100, friends. That is the amount that Black allegedly offered them for various sexual favors, including kicking him in the balls.
1: My story.

0: It's a birthday boy, Keb Moe, turning 63 today, and Muddy Water, wrapping up a three-song set that started with Frank Sinatra and the classic I Get a Kick Out of You, Cole Porter song, big hit for Frank back in 1953. And from a new album by Paul Thorne, we had I Backslide on Friday, and then Keb wrapping it up with Muddy Water from 1998. Oh, we want to do a shout-out to all you BCA members out there enjoying this fine Friday evening. October 3rd, 2014. Dave with you on WHAY, the Beer Consumers of America, checking in from Wayne County. I know that, and I'm sure there's some others out there. Or I'm not really sure, but I suspect there are others out there who are members, at least unofficially, of BCA. From our criminally inept department, these notes in the news. John Martinez, age 68, was arrested for allegedly robbing a Wells Fargo bank in Denver in July, having been identified by bank personnel who remembered that the robber wore a black T-shirt with John on it. And they also remembered in part because video revealed that a silver Honda registered to John Martinez was waiting outside for his getaway. Robert Haught Jr., age 42, was captured after a high-speed chase through Burlington, Massachusetts in August, with police recovering stacks of stolen credit cards and suspected stolen high-end electronics from the car. Haught had attracted police attention by parking his car with a mismatched license plate, unattended, with the engine running, in a handicapped parking spot. Some people ask for it. Alfred J. Shropshire III was charged in June with burglarizing a home in Lakewood, Washington, identified by his having accidentally dropped at the scene a plaque from a local Mazda dealer naming Alfred J. Shropshire III, Salesperson of the Month. I guess sales were down, huh? At that Mazda dealership. Ryan Mullins, age 22, was arrested in Swainsboro, North Carolina in August. When he came to an officer's attention at 5:30 in the morning, police said he had broken into a pharmacy, had stolen the 100-pound safe, and was dragging that safe behind his car. An officer routinely pulled in front of him from a side road, but nonetheless, Mullins decided to try and pass the officer. Clearwater, Florida police pulled over a suspicious car on July 24th and ultimately arrested the driver and his passenger. The back seat was loaded with potted plants. In fact, potted pot plants. So crowded that the leaves and branches of some plants were sticking out of the car's window.
1: Hey, Red Freak, wanna ride, man? Hey, man, come on in. Hey, what's happening? Hey.
2: Oh, yeah, man.
1: Close that door,
2: yeah.
1: Hey, man, as soon as the light change, we go, okay?
2: Yeah, thanks a lot for stopping.
1: Oh, that's cool, man. Hey, I pick up PPC checking all the time, man.
2: Hey, far
1: hey,
2: out.
1: Hey, you like my car, man?
2: Oh, yeah, man. I really like the dingo balls,
1: yeah,
2: man.
1: Yeah, I put it in myself, man. Yeah, hey, man, you notice the name as you came in here?
2: The name, man?
1: Yeah, the name of the car.
2: Oh, no, I didn't know.
1: It's La Bamba, eh? La Bamba,
2: eh? Far out.
1: Hey, man. Like, wow, man. Hey, man, how far you going, man?
2: In the end of the block, man. You know.
1: Oh, hey, man. Take it easy, man. You act like you got some dope on you, man. Hey, you don't got no dope on you, do you?
2: Oh, no, man. I never can.
1: Oh, hey, well, if you don't, man, I do. Here, light this up.
2: Oh, far out, man.
1: Oh, well, it's some really good stuff, too, man. Hey, you know, like I was telling you before, man, I always pick up PPC checking, you know, man, because not this, you know, nobody got a car, man, or money, you know, so if you got something, man, you share with other guys, you know? And you, I mean, everybody share stuff nowadays, you know what I mean? Like, if you don't got... said everybody chair stuff, man. Oh, hey, man, I'll ring it out for you, man. Gee, man, you got no class. Hey, well, let's get stoned, huh? Here we go.
2: Hey, man. Ain't the bug or anything, man, but you want to open up your eyes for a minute, man, you know? Like you just drove through a red light.
1: Hey, where?
2: Well, don't stop here, man. Now, come on, man.
1: Come on,
2: man. This is the middle
1: come
2: of the
1: on,
2: intersection.
1: Man. Oh, hey.
2: Oh, wow.
1: Hey, man, tell you what, I'll stop twice at the next one, okay?
2: Hey, listen, man, you want me to drive, you know?
1: No, hey, man, I'm cool. Tell you what, man, I'll only go 5 miles an hour, okay? We won't attract attention that way. Hey, man, oh, well, look at the lights. Hey, man, look at that. Look at that one blinking on and off, eh? Don't walk, don't walk. Hey, look, there's a blue one over there. You know, oh, look at that gray one, eh? Hey, man, look at that red one in the mirror there. Oh, hey, man, the cops are behind us. No, don't turn around, man. Just sit there and act natural. Oh, man. Hey, they're still behind us, man. Hey, why don't you get rid of this stuff, okay?
2: I'm getting rid of it, man.
1: No, man, not that way. Eat it, man.
2: Oh, man, I can't eat it. I got a whole pocket full,
1: man. They're right behind us, man. Because we're getting closer. Oh, shit. Here, eat these two. Come on, man. Get up there because they're getting closer. Oh, shit, man. Here, here, down these.
2: Oh. Hey, man, I can't eat all these reds.
1: Hey, man, come on, man. Get up down, man. Just put the wine in the glove compartment. Please don't get up. Oh, hey, man. Oh, man. Hey, they just turned on the red light, man. Here, eat this acid. There goes a siren, man. Oh, my God. Oh, dear. What? Huh? Oh, hey, man, guess what? Hey, it's only an ambulance. A lot of another one, eh?

a little song for the PCA. We know where that's headed, huh? All right. Yeah, that's Chief Greenbud. Smoke as much as you like. The chief, a perennial winner of best musician or the best songwriter for High Times Magazine's annual Cannabis Cup competition. Chief Greenbud. Prior to that, a couple of guys who started it all with that kind of humor. Cruising with Pedro and Pacas, Cheech and Chong from Up in Smoke. Okay, it's Friday evening, October 3rd. This is the Eclectic Circus. Dave with you, and it's time to once again name the band and win the CD. Yes, magic words. 376-2218 is the number here. That's area code 606-376-2218. Name the band, win the CD. The first person to correctly identify the band will be the Felice Brothers. That is the album we're giving away, the CD. Felice Brothers' Favorite Waitress. Pretty good one. I did mention it's October 3rd, 2014. Okay, so we know what month, day, and year we are. And the number again, 376-2218. But I ramble on. So let's get to it. We're going to ask you to name the band. You'll have a little over 3 minutes in which to figure this one out. So name the band.

And we have a winner. Didn't take all that long, but we have a winner, and it's Olinda Cook, who once again has hit it on the nail on the head, which is pretty good, with a 38 special in there, 20th Century Fox. The drummer with that group, Jack Grondin, turning 63 today. Let's see, what year did that come out, that album? Let me check here. 1983, wow. Okay, 1983 for the 38 special, 20th Century Fox. The album is named Tour de Force. All right, twist my arm. Let's move on here. On this Friday evening, October 3rd, 2014, we want to get that in there so people get kind of grounded here. We're grinding it. I don't know what grounding it is. We have these notes in the news, and these come from our Keeping Abreast of the Times department. Keeping Abreast of the Times. The WE Cable Network disclosed in August that it had ordered a 9-episode adaptation of a British series, Sex Box. A couple enters a large opaque chamber on stage and has intercourse. The pair, pre- and post-coitally, before and after they do it, they are clothed and seated before a panel of probably D-list celebrities, and they will respond to questions and comment on their feelings and techniques, likely enduring praise and criticism about their performance. The series will debut sometime in 2015. However, it might also be that in 2015, even a split second's glimpse of a female nipple on any broadcast TV show would create a national scandal. But not this particular WE cable network program called Sex Box. Speaking of which, female nipples, that is, after police issued a plea for help in July to identify the perpetrators of a porn movie filmed inside an Austrian church and in which actors' faces were obscured, a serious fan of Austrian porn spoke up. He named the 24-year-old female lead. The nude breasts of the star, he said, were unmistakably those of Babsy, a popular actress, and she was subsequently charged with trespassing in the church. And in August, for the 12th straight year, a group of Japanese adult film actresses has volunteered their breasts to raise money for an AIDS prevention charity show shown on an X-rated cable TV channel from Tokyo. The 12-hour-long squeeze-a-thon, which is called Boob Aid, sold individual fondles to men for donations of at least $9, with donors required first to spray on disinfectant and then fondle away. In all, 4,100 pairs of hands roamed the nine actresses.

I think we'll try something just a little bit more daring this time. Yeah. You feeling all right? Right, great. Yeah. Now, look, if you just try lying down there, yeah, and you get your shoulder strapped down a little bit, that's it. Lots of shoulder, lots of flesh. Beautiful. Now, if you just pout at me like a tiger, yeah, that's beautiful. Oh, great. Yeah.

0: out his floss and started cleaning his fangs. So I shot him with my shooter, said, bang, bang, bang. Then the sucker just laughed and said,
1: put it away. You know I ate it all up. Now what you gonna say?
0: You ate my Chrissy?
1: Titties and all.
0: Well, what about the beer then, boy?
1: The can's this tall.
2: Even her boots?
1: Would I lie to you?
0: Shit, you must have been hungry.
1: Yes, this is true.
0: Don't they pay you good for the stuff that you do?
1: Well, you know, I can't complain when the checks come through.
0: Well, I want my Chrissy, and I want my beer, so you just barf it back up. Now, devil, do you hear?
1: Blow it out your ass, motorcycle man. I mean, I am the devil, do you understand? Just what will you give me for your titties and beer? I suppose you noticed this little contract here.
3: You're goddamn right.

0: deal with me.
1: That's very, very true.
0: Wait, you ain't supposed to want to make a deal with me.
1: Ah, but I'm slightly different than your average customer,
0: devil. But most people don't want to make a deal with me.
1: Yeah, well, I'm only interested in two things, and that's titties and beer, you know what I mean?
0: What? Titties and beer?
1: Titties and beer, titties and beer. Titties and beer, titties and beer. Titties and beer.
0: I don't know if you're the right guy.
1: Titties and beer.
0: No, don't sign it. Give me time to think. I mean, hold on a second, boy, because that's Magic King.
1: And then the devil let go of the pickle, and out come my girl. They heard the titties plop, popping all around the world. She said...

0: Great to hear those guys together. Johnny and his brother Edgar Winter. Johnny or Edgar doing saxophone on that very fine performance of Honky Tonk from 2011. Started off with the Fabulous Poodles on vinyl. Yes, he finally put some vinyl on there at 33 and a third from 1978. The Fabulous Poodles with Tit Photographer's Blues, followed by Titties and Beer, a classic from Frank Zappa from the early 70s. And Johnny and Edgar rapping in that setup. Honky Tonk. We're going to take a couple of minutes, or not even a couple of minutes. We're taking a musical interlude while we get prepared for the part two of this get together of the Eclectic Circus for Friday evening, October 3rd, 2014. And then we'll be back with the extended jam.
1: 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This program has been known to produce violent intestinal reactions in those who suffer from mental and emotional queasiness when confronted by music and language that does not fit mainstream concepts of good taste, polite society, and culturally uplifting morality. Please have your queasy quotient qualitatively quantified before you continue listening to this program. If you find your bowels turning to slime when you hear the words bowels and slime in the same sentence, you may possibly suffer from a degree of mental and emotional queasiness that would disqualify your acceptance as a listener to the Eclectic Circus, in which case you are urged to return your head to the hiding place it just recently pumped from. Failure to do so might result in grievous damage to your fragile sense of moral outrage and turpitude. Remember, you have been warned and must accept total responsibility for your own actions. When you start sputtering in righteous indignation while your body twitches with violent spasms, don't blame us. Thank you.
0: All righty, if you're ready, if you have cleansed your minds, this is the Eclectic Circus for Friday evening, October 3rd, 2014, and our final notes in the news before we get to the extended jam come from our Confused Join the Club department. Yeah, confused? That's no problem. In August, a state appeals court overruled a lower court. Wait a second, before I get into that, I did want to mention the PCA is also in attendance tonight, along with the BCA, and we'd like to acknowledge folks who call in and chat with us. And we'll say hi to regulars Carl and Peggy and Dawn, who is visiting, and always nice to have folks chiming in here with us. Where were we? Oh, yes, in August. Thank you. A state appeals court overruled a lower court and decided that Thomas and Nancy Beatty could divorce after all. The first judge had determined that their out-of-state marriage was not valid in Arizona because they were both women, and therefore, since the marriage wasn't valid, they couldn't get a divorce. But it turns out that Thomas has had extensive surgery and hormone therapy and became a man, although he is also the spouse of this couple who bore the couple's three children, since he made it a point to retain his reproductive organs. So a woman became a childbearing man. Whew. And here's a boy who became a man. Nick Olivas, age 24. He's rather rare in America. At age 14, that's an age that in Arizona makes him legally incapable of consenting to sex, he fathered a daughter with a 20-year-old woman. Paternity that he learned of only 2 years ago. The mother filed against Olivas for child support. That now totals $15,000. Olivas is rare in that most states exempt rape victims from child support orders, but Olivas never made a police report of the incident. So Arizona Child Support Services will not exempt him, and instead has obtained an order garnishing his wages at $380 a month.

0: Woody Guthrie wrapping up our extended jam on the Eclectic Circus for Friday evening, October 3rd, 2014. We started the extended jam with Daryl Rhodes, Papa Woody, which I don't know where you can find a copy of that. I've had several requests for information, but I'm sorry, I don't know how you can find a copy. Then the Ramones with Rock and Roll High School from 1979. Followed by another Ramones song. Do you remember Rock and Roll Radio? That was a 2003 cover version by Kiss. Then we went to Johnny Cash, I Will Rock and Roll for You from 1978. Johnny, in 1965, was stopped on the U.S. Customs line at the Mexican border. Officials there thought he had heroin, but no, there wasn't any heroin. What they found on Johnny and his crew, over 1,000 prescription narcotics and amphetamines. His sentence was suspended. As I am right now, trying to get back to my place. All right. I Will Rock and Roll for You from 1978, then Rock and Roll Heaven from 1974, The Righteous Brothers, the writer of that song, he was actually the co-writer, Alan O'Day, born on this date in 1940, passed away at the age of 72 back in, well, last year, 2013. Next up, Motley Crue, whose drummer, Tommy Lee, turns 52 today. Time for a Change from 1989, the Dr. Feelgood album, released in December of that year, became a big hit in 1990. Then the instrumental, Rodrigo and Gabriela, from a new album of theirs, we heard The Soundmaker, which led to Lindsey Buckingham, who turned 65 today, Under the Skin from 06. Pearl Jam up next from their first album, their debut album from 1991, we heard Black, which led to a series of Black songs, Your Heart Is As Black As the Night, followed by Black Is Black, then Black Isn't Black, and then Paint It Black. What we had was Black by Pearl Jam, then Beth Hart and Joe Bonamassa from their current album Live in Amsterdam, Your Heart Is As Black As the Night, then Black Is Black from 1966, a classic from Los Bravos, the lead guitarist with that group, Antonio Martinez, born in the state in 1945, passed away in 1990. He didn't pass away. He was killed on a motorcycle when he wrecked at the age of 44. Then the Black Angels from 2013. They're a Texas psychedelic group. A kind of a response song to a song that was popular in 1966, Black Isn't Black. And then the Rolling Stones with their classic Painted Black from 1966. Aerosmith up next with a Beatles tune, Come Together. And then Delaney and Bonnie. Oh, for Aerosmith? Yeah, there was a little history note there. On this date in 1978, they posted bail for some fans who were convicted of smoking pot during their show at Fort Wayne Coliseum up in Fort Wayne, Indiana. Good of them. Go Aerosmith. Delaney and Bonnie and Friends from the Motel Shot album came out in 1971. Going Down the Road Feeling Bad, which was an adaptation of the song Blowin' Down the Road, which we heard from Woody Guthrie. 1930s recording by Woody, who died on this date, 1967, at the age of 55. Whew. So that's going to be it for this evening. That's our extended jam and our two-hour get-together, which is now in excess of 2 hours. Well, what the hell? You know, who's in charge here anyways? So thank you so much for being with me this evening, and I hope you'll join me next Friday night for more of the Not-So-Same.
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3: With your weather flash for Whitley City, I'm Will Walker on Hay98. 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Tonight, mostly clear with a low around 51. Looking ahead to Monday, sunny with a high near 75, making it a great day to be outdoors. Later Monday night, clear skies with a low around 45, providing a cool evening. Currently, it's 61 and overcast. I'm Will Walker with your weather flash.
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passes. 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It's already over all the wheat and oats, 2 feet high and rising. How high's the water, mama? 3 feet high and rising. How high's the water, papa? She said it's 3 feet high and rising. Well, the hives are gone, I lost my bees. Chickens are sleeping in the willow trees. Cows in water up past her knees, 3 feet high and rising.

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4: With your weather flash for Whitley City, I'm Will Walker on Hay 98. 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Tonight, mostly cloudy with a low around 51. On Monday, sunny skies with a high near 75. Later Monday night, clear skies with a low around 45. Looking ahead to Tuesday, sunny conditions with a high near 77. Currently, it's 59 and overcast. I'm Will Walker with your weather flash.
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1: With your weather flash for Whitley City, I'm Will Walker on Hay 98. 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Tonight, mostly cloudy with a low around 51. Looking ahead to Monday, sunny skies with a high near 75. Later Monday night, clear skies with a low around 45. On Tuesday, sunny conditions continue with a high near 77. Currently, it's 58 and overcast. I'm Will Walker with your weather flash.
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1: With your weather flash for Whitley City, I'm Will Walker on Hay 98. 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Tonight, mostly cloudy with a low around 51. Later tonight, temperatures will reach around 54. Looking ahead to Monday, sunny with a high near 75. Monday night brings clear skies and a low around 45. Tuesday features sunny conditions with a high near 77. Currently, it's 56 and overcast. I'm Will Walker with your weather flash.
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1: With your weather flash for Whitley City, I'm Will Walker on Hay 98. 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Starting tonight, a special weather statement is in effect for the listening area. Later tonight, mostly cloudy with a low around 51. Looking ahead to Monday, sunny skies with a high near 75. Monday night brings clear conditions and a low around 49. Currently, it's 55 and overcast. I'm Will Walker with your weather flash.
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So we're one of those, two of those, and oh, that one looks neat. Wrap it up. 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
1: With your weather flash for Whitley City, I'm Will Walker on Hay 98. 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Starting today, a special weather statement is in effect for the listening area. This morning, mostly cloudy with a low around 51. Later today, sunny with a high near 75. Tonight, clear skies with a low near 49. Currently, it's 54 and overcast. I'm Will Walker with your weather flash.
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1: ABC News, I'm Chuck Sievertson. American bombers are moving out of an air base in southern England used for flying missions to attack Iran. The New York Times reports a sense of urgency spiked among commanders about new threats of an Iran-backed plot against the base. On Iran, ABC's Allison Kosick.
2: President Trump this weekend said he's in the process of deciding whether to resume bombing Iran, with peace talks apparently stalled and more sailors and Marines on their way to the Middle East.
1: Trump heads to Nebraska today to rally support for Republican candidates in unusually tight races. In Vienna, Georgia, a manhunt after yesterday's mass shooting at an annual homecoming block party. Two dead, dozens injured, says Police Chief Craig Peavy.
3: The block party itself spanned an approximate area of four blocks. This investigation is active and ongoing.
1: Health officials in Russia insist things are under control after a lab researcher died from pneumonic plague. This is ABC News.
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6: Turns out, rival fans can agree on something. The importance of driving sober. NHTSA's Pledge to Drive Sober tailgate tour has signed up thousands who put rivalry aside to agree on what matters. And here's why it matters. In 2024 alone, drunk driving killed 11,904 people. 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
7: With your weather flash for Whitley City, I'm Sarah Silver on Hay 98. 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Starting today, a special weather statement is in effect for the listening area. This morning, mostly cloudy with a low around 51. Later today, sunny with a high near 75. Tonight, clear skies with a low near 49. Currently, it's 53 and partly cloudy. I'm Sarah Silver with your weather flash.
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9: All right. 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Monday morning here, October 5th, 2026. Adam Phillips with you on Free Range Mornings on Hay 98. Here's a brand new one, Dallas Moore, with a little help from the late Billy Joe Shaver on a song Billy Joe wrote. New version of Honky Tonk Heroes.

New from Sarah Petit, and that's one called Jealous Heart. We had Dallas Moore, help from the late Billy Joe Shaver on his song Honky Tonk Heroes. Well, it's time for breakfast. Here's Tom T. Hall, Bill Monroe for breakfast.

0: The Cox family here on Hey 98 doing a great version of Honky Tonk Blues right there. Tom T. Hall before that, Bill Monroe for breakfast. Monday morning, 6:15, time for the Old Farmer's Almanac.
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1: 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Actress Kate Winslet has a birthday, McDonald's founder Ray Kroc was born on this day, and Harry Truman gave the first televised address from the White House on this night in 1947. There are several ways to dry herbs. Air drying in a well-ventilated room, oven drying on low heat, and microwaving are among the tried and true techniques. Some folks online also claim there's another way, lay them flat in the fridge. 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Is it worth a small experiment? If it works for you, the biggest challenge could be finding space in your crowded refrigerator. 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
0: 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Sports Flash coming up here at 6:30. Here's a new one from Paige Plaisance. This is called Peeling the Label.

Kentucky's own Tyler Childers doing Universal Sound here on Free Range Mornings. 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Here's Leonard Skinner taking us to 6:30 and Sports Time. Now give me three steps.

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1: 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I'm John Thayer. Kentucky Wildcat football team rallied for a victory on the road in South Carolina on Saturday as they beat the Gamecocks 35-34. Kenny Minchie threw for 272 yards and three touchdowns in the victory as Kentucky improves to 4-1 on the year and 2-1 in SEC play. Louisville Cardinals fell on the road at NC State 31-28 in the loss. Isaac Brown ran for 125 yards and a touchdown. Louisville is 1-2 in conference play, 2-3 overall. Eastern Kentucky fell short at home against North Alabama 20-16. Cardinals are 0-1 at UAC and 1-4 on the year. Bengals lost yesterday to Jacksonville 22-17. 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
2: With your weather flash for Whitley City, I'm Sarah Silver on Hay 98. 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Starting today, a special weather statement is in effect for the listening area. Today, mostly sunny with a high near 75. Tonight, clear skies with a low around 49. Looking ahead to Tuesday, sunny with a high near 77. Currently, it's 52 and partly cloudy. I'm Sarah Silver with your weather flash.
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4: 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We'll have our complete news block on the way at 7 o'clock this morning. In the meantime, let's go to a brand new one from Lindsay Liu. This is called Freight Train.

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1: Well, earlier we had Tom T. Hall doing Bill Monroe for breakfast, so I thought we'd throw in a little Bill Monroe and his Bluegrass Boys. There they were doing Heavy Traffic Ahead. Continuing on, something brand new from Sister Sadie. This is called Marlboro's in Muskogee.

0: Garth Morlix here on Hey 98. That's one called Rock Bottom. And before that, a brand new one from the group Sister Sadie. That's called Marlboro's in Muskogee on Free Range Mornings.
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0: 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Get our news block on the way, top of the hour, 7 o'clock. Stay with us for that. In the meantime, a little Alan Jackson for you this morning. Just playing possum.

bare feet. Wiley in the Wild West right there. Great version of Jingle, Jangle, Jingle. Alan Jackson in there, too, doing just playing possum. A few minutes away from 7, news block at the top of the hour. Guy Clark taking us to news time, Dublin Blues.

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3: ABC News, I'm Chuck Sievertson. American bombers leaving a base in Great Britain that was the apparent target of a potential terror attack. Cops in southern Georgia looking for the shooters who opened fire at a homecoming block party. Two people are dead, nearly three dozen more are hurt. There are now worries about threats being made in the wake of the accusations of rape at a Cornell University frat house in 2024. ABC's Sophie Flay.
4: The lawyer for the woman at the center of the Cornell University fraternity rape investigation says his client is receiving threats, demanding she drop her civil lawsuit against the school. He says at least three other women wrongly identified as his client have also been threatened.
3: Health officials in Russia say things are under control after a lab worker died from pneumonic plague. First of this year's Nobel Prizes announced, the Nobel Prize for Medicine going to three scientists who worked on methods that allow researchers a better understanding of how the brain works. This is ABC News. Headed to a runoff in Brazil's presidential election, incumbent Lula and challenger Bolsonaro. The Federal Reserve could move the markets this week, says ABC's Dave Packer.
5: The Fed releasing minutes from its September meeting Wednesday. Investors will be looking for signs of whether policymakers are considering another rate hike or might hold off as the job market cools. Now, earlier in the week, a report on the services sector could offer a fresh reading on business activity, employment, and inflation pressures.
3: If skies are clear tomorrow, look up, says ABC's Wayne Cabot.
6: You got to be up around 4 o'clock in the morning to see it. Jupiter being eclipsed by the moon, visible across the eastern U.S. and much of the central U.S. and adjacent southern Canada. Astronomer Joe Rayo tells ABC News it should be spectacular and particularly beautiful. The illusion of a sparkling diamond at the edge of the moon, the third such occurrence since 1889.
3: Astronomers say there's a great view of Saturn all this month, rising in the east after sunset, setting in the west before dawn. Chuck Sievertson, ABC News.
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11: With your weather flash for Whitley City, I'm Sarah Silver on Hay 98. 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Starting today, a special weather statement is in effect for the listening area. This morning, mostly sunny with a high near 75. Tonight, clear skies with a low around 49. Looking ahead to Tuesday, sunny with a high near 77. Currently, it's 52 and partly cloudy. I'm Sarah Silver with your weather flash.
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6: Today is Monday, October 5th. Today is the 278th day of the year, with 87 days remaining in 2026. Very foggy out this morning, a dense fog and reduced visibility. So make sure you got your headlights on. Go nice and slow. Use caution. Again, very foggy out this morning.
16: An inmate who may be armed and dangerous escaped from the Whitley County Detention Center in Williamsburg overnight. Kentucky State Police report that 42-year-old Charles Blake Randall is on the run and being sought at this time. He's described as a white male, 6'1" tall, weighing about 190 pounds, with brown hair and hazel eyes. He was in jail for charges of rape, sexual abuse, and incest. Media outlets report that Randall may have assaulted jail staff as he escaped from the facility in Whitley County last night. Anyone with information related to Randall and his whereabouts is asked to contact local law enforcement or call the Kentucky State Police Post in London at 606-878-6622, 878-6622. With Election Day in Kentucky and across America now less than a month away on Tuesday, November 3rd, today is the deadline in Kentucky to register to vote for the fall election. You must have already been previously registered or register by close of business today to be eligible to cast your ballot in the November election. In McCrary County, the only race with more than one name on the ballot locally is the contest for County Judge Executive, where incumbent Judge Jimmy Bevo Green is challenged by independent candidate Bruce Lominack. Two other races in the county have just one name on the ballot, but do have write-in candidates running as well. Randy Waters' name is the only name on the ballot for sheriff, with Alex Jones challenging as a write-in. In the race for District 4 magistrate, only Tanya Neal's name will appear on the ballot for voters, but Jim Darty is also running as a write-in candidate. All Kentucky voters will be asked to make their choice for the U.S. Senate seat, which is being vacated by the retiring Mitch McConnell. And there is a constitutional amendment question on the ballot for all Kentucky voters. It asks voters if they favor limiting the governor's powers to issue pardons within 60 days of an election. The sample ballot for McCrary County, as well as other election resources, are available under the Election tab on the Kentucky Secretary of State website. You can visit that at sos.ky.gov. McCrary Fest 2026 is now in the books, as is the McCrary Fest Mystery Search. Clues were given daily last week to allow participants to solve the mystery and locate the hidden object. The mystery object was located Friday afternoon by Isaiah and Tracy Perry at the Blue Heron Tipple Bridge, hidden at the base of one of the support beams. They were awarded a $50 prize as Mystery Search winners, which they then donated to the Dolly Parton Imagination Library locally.
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16: And at the McCrary County Public Library today, they have yoga class for adults at 5:30 this afternoon. Sewing club meeting at 5:30 on Tuesday for adults. Next youth program will be Wednesday morning. Babies and books at 10 a.m. Storytime Wednesday at 10:30. Bookmobile going to be off the road today, back on the road Tuesday, covering Day Ridge, Stearns, Hilltop, Highway 1651, and then on Wednesday, Whitley City route, including Sand Hill and Williamsburg Street. Be sure to follow the McCrary County Public Library on their Facebook page for updates. Turning to this date in history, today is October 5th. In 1813, Shawnee Indian Chief Tecumseh died. He was born near what is now Old Town, Ohio, in March of 1768, came to prominence between 1799 and 1804 as a powerful orator, defender of his people against the whites, and denounced as invalid all treaties by which tribes ceded their lands and condemned the chieftains who had entered into such agreements. Tecumseh died after he'd organized a large force of Indian warriors and assisted the British in the War of 1812. He was defeated and killed in battle. Tecumseh died this date, 1813. Chester A. Arthur, the 21st President of the United States, born on this date in Vermont, in 1829. He actually became president following the death of James A. Garfield. His term ran from September 20th, 1881 to March 3rd, 1885, not even a full 4 years. He was not successful in getting his party's nomination for the following term. He died in 1886, but Chester Arthur born this date, 1829. In a Civil War submarine attack, this date, 1863, in an attempt to disrupt the Union blockade of Charleston Harbor, the Confederate submersible, David, rammed the Union ironclad New Ironsides with a spar torpedo. The first successful Southern attack by submarine in the war, 1863 on this date. Larry Fine, of course, one of the Three Stooges, born on this date in 1902. Larry passed away back in 1975, but Stooge Larry Fine, born this date. And James Bond's movie series launched with Dr. No. The film premiered this date, 1962, of course, starring Scottish actor Sean Connery as 007 James Bond. And Monty Python's Flying Circus premiered on television, the wacky comedy series debuting on BBC One in Great Britain. This date, 1969.
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16: 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It is Community Action News. The Mountain Craft Center having their monthly meeting this Tuesday, October 6th. 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Everyone is welcome. Williamsburg Gospel Barn is celebrating their 12th anniversary this Saturday, October 10th. Doors open at 5 p.m. with open mic. They'll have potluck dinner at 6. Honor their staff, sponsors, and volunteers at 7. And a live concert with Chris Holder and Journey Home at 7:30. Concessions will be closed. Potluck dinner, so bring a covered dish to share. Everyone's welcome. Admission free. Again, the 12th anniversary celebration this Saturday at the Williamsburg Gospel Barn. The 30th annual Ponytail Bob Toy Run is coming up Saturday, October 17th. 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Ponytail Bob's Toy Run, the 30th annual toy run, coming up on Saturday, October 17th. 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

The great Loretta Lynn, of course. Yeah, don't come home a-drinking with lovin' on your mind. A warning or a threat, I don't know. Loretta Lynn right there. She recorded that on this date 60 years ago. It was October 5th, 1966. Good morning to you. Adam Phillips here, Free Range Mornings on Hay 98 in Whitley City on a Monday, October 5th, 2026. Very foggy out there this morning. Dense fog, reduced visibility. So if you're out and about this morning, make sure you get those headlights on and go nice and slow, nice and cautious out there. Get where you're going safely. Don't run into anybody. Well, it is fall break week for the McCrary County School District, so no school this week. Fall break week. Enjoy that. Partly sunny today as we look for highs right around 75. And actually, a really nice fall break week. It says dry all the way through Friday. High 70s today and tomorrow, and maybe 80 or so, lower 80s Wednesday through Friday. So, yeah, just enjoy it here. Well, as we move on here, 16 minutes now after 7, Billy Lee Riley, born on this date in Arkansas in 1933. Here he is doing Red Hot. My girl.

Brian Johnson from the group AC/DC was born on this date, 1947. He joined the group in 1980 after the death of Bon Scott and sang lead on that song, You Shook Me All Night Long. Billy Lee Riley in there doing Red Hot. He was born on this date in 1933. Let's go back to 1973 on this date. That's when MCA Records released Sir Elton John's album, Goodbye, Yellow Brick Road.

0: Fleetwood Mac doing the original version of Landslide, that single certified gold on this date, 2009. Before that, Sir Elton John, Goodbye Yellow Brick Road, a title track from his album released on this date in 1973. Hey 98, Whitley City. Once again, very foggy out there, dense fog, reduced visibility. Use caution if you are out and about here first thing this morning. It is 7:30, time for sports, and that's brought to you by Primetime Air Heating and Cooling. Well, if you tuned in Friday night, you heard some high school football. Unfortunately, it just wasn't going the Raiders' way. McCrary Central dropping that one to Knox Central 49-3. The Raiders now 4-3 on the season. They'll be back in action this Friday, October 9th, on the road at Clay County, 7:30 kickoff. And we do plan to have that for you this Friday night on Hay 98. Then they'll wrap up with a couple of regular season home games, hosting Rockcastle County October 16th and hosting Boyd County on October 23rd. So good luck to the Raiders as they round out the season and hopefully maybe head for a playoff game. We'll see how that goes. Lady Raider volleyball action. They are 12-11 right now on the season as they get ready to round out their regular season here. Got a match at home against Williamsburg coming up tonight. Then next Monday at home against North Laurel. And on Tuesday, October 13th, they'll be on the road at Casey County, wrapping up the regular season at Knox Central October 15th. So good luck to the Lady Raider volleyball squad.
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2: Progressive presents the Sports Flash on Hay 98. I'm John Thayer. The Cincinnati Bengals fell short yesterday as they lost at home to the Jaguars 22-17. Joe Burrow in the loss threw for 428 yards, one touchdown, and two interceptions. The Bengals were held for 23 total rushing yards in the loss. Cincinnati with the loss is now 2-2 on the season. College football action on Saturday. Louisville Cardinals fell at NC State 31-28. The Cardinals are 2-3 on the year, 1-2 in conference play. Kentucky beat South Carolina on the road in overtime 35-34. Wildcats 4-1 on the season, 2-1 in the SEC. Eastern Kentucky dropped to 1-4 on the years. They lost to North Alabama 20-16. 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
9: 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Starting today, a special weather statement is in effect for the listening area. Today, mostly sunny with a high near 75. Tonight, clear skies with a low around 49. Looking ahead to Tuesday, sunny with a high near 77. Currently, it's 52 and partly cloudy. I'm Sarah Silver with your weather flash.
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0: 7:34 is our time on a very foggy Monday morning, October 5th, 2026, fall break week for the McCrary County School District. As we continue on this date, back in 1949 in Dallas, Texas, singer-songwriter B.W. Stevenson was born. Here's a song he wrote, and this is the original version of this one, My Maria.

small talk. With help from Janie Freaky, that is Johnny Duncan, Thinking of a Rendezvous. Johnny Duncan, born this date back in 1938 in Dublin, Texas, and born this date back in 1949 in Dallas, Texas. We heard B.W. Stevenson doing his original version of My Maria. Let's look at yesterday's date, October 4th, back in 1929. That's when country legend Leroy Van Dyke was born. Here he is doing Walk On By.

0: Janis Joplin, her original version of Peace of My Heart. Unfortunately, Janis found dead yesterday's date, October 4th, back in 1970, of a heroin overdose at the age of 27. We had Mary Chapin Carpenter, Why Walk When You Can Fly. That's one from her album Stones in the Road. It was released yesterday's date, back in 1994. And we started with Leroy Van Dyke, his classic Walk On By. And from what I can find, he is still around. He's still with us. He turned 97 yesterday. 7:50, 10 minutes away from 8. 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Partly sunny and 75 today, right now 53 degrees.
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0: Again, foggy out this morning, so use caution if you're out and about this morning. About 8 minutes away from 8 o'clock. Let's go to a posthumous album for Dan Seals. The new album is called Dan Seals and Friends, The Last Duets. Here's Dan with Jamie Johnson, 3-time loser.

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1: This is Dakota Libsay chronicling another true story taken from the 1800s, a time known to all as the Old West. The subject of today's story was a man who lived a full life of adventure at the time of Texas's battle with Mexico to become independent.

0: In the early 1800s, Elias Bean with some other men went down to what is now Texas to round up some wild horses. At the time, the Spanish owned it, so they were arrested and jailed in Chihuahua City. It was an unusual jail term. Although Elias had to be in jail at night, he was free during the day. Elias worked at a hat shop and did quite well. Even though a court cleared Elias of charges, the commandant of the area wouldn't release him. Finally, Elias was released. Staying in Spanish Mexico, he became involved with the daughter of a Spanish officer. When he refused to marry her, he was again thrown in jail. This time, he didn't get out during the day. Finally, Elias and other prisoners were released to fight for the Spanish against the insurgent Mexicans. But when free, Elias joined the Mexicans. Elias Bean was a strong force for the insurgents, both as an officer and manufacturer of gunpowder. Eventually, he became a colonel. During this time, Elias traveled back and forth between the United States and Mexico, marrying a woman in each country. After the Mexican victory, he remained a colonel in the Mexican army. Then, along came the Texas War of Independence, and Elias tried to stay neutral. Although he was a friend of both sides treated him as an enemy. Following the conflict, Elias Bean spent some time in Texas. After his American wife left him, he went down to Mexico to spend the rest of his life with his Mexican wife. And on October 3, 1846, at the age of 63, adventurer Elias Bean finally had a chance to rest 6 feet under. You've just heard another story from Old West Radio. I'm Dakota Livesay.
1: 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Starting today, a special weather statement is in effect for the listening area. This morning, mostly sunny with a high near 75. Tonight, clear skies with a low around 49. Looking ahead to Tuesday, sunny with a high near 77. Currently, it's 50 and clear. I'm Sarah Silver with your weather flash.
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0: There you have the Old Crow Medicine Show from their current album, Union Made. That's help from Del McCurry and Molly Tuttle on my side of the mountain. And yes, it's Monday every time I turn around. The Bottle Rocket's doing that. And one of the new ones from Bronwyn in there, Sticks and Stones. Hey, 98, Whitley City on a foggy Monday morning here. 8:15 is our time.
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1: 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Actress Kate Winslet has a birthday. McDonald's founder Ray Kroc was born on this day. And Harry Truman gave the first televised address from the White House on this night in 1947. There are several ways to dry herbs. Air drying in a well-ventilated room, oven drying on low heat, and microwaving are among the tried and true techniques. Some folks online also claim there's another way. Lay them flat in the fridge. Though not clearly backed by academic study, these sources say that leaving herbs uncovered or wrapped in paper towels in a frost-free fridge make them crisp while retaining flavor and fragrance. Is it worth a small experiment? If it works for you, the biggest challenge could be finding space in your crowded refrigerator. That's the Old Farmer's Almanac Radio Report. 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
0: 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Foggy this morning, reduced visibility. Be cautious out there. Partly sunny and 75 later on today. We're at 53 degrees right now. 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

That's a brand new one from Gray Delisle. That's called There's the Door on Hey 98. Andrew Ferris before that from his new album called The Prospector. A song called Something Stronger. 825, I got Swap and Shop, Buy, Sell, Trade, Giveaway, and more. 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
1: 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First call coming in, let's get to it. 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
1: Okay, we'll get this on for you. 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
5: Good morning. Hey, yesterday was my wife's birthday. I'd like to wish her a belated birthday. And it was also Brenda Strunk's birthday. I'd like to wish her a happy birthday.
1: Okay, Brenda Strunk. Okay, and what's your wife's name?
5: Loretta Bryant.
1: Loretta Bryant, right. Okay, and both of those were yesterday.
5: Yeah, both of them was yesterday.
1: Okay, well, I'll put that on for you.
5: I appreciate it, and you have a great day.
1: Thanks a lot. You too. Well, a couple of belated birthdays. Yesterday, Sunday birthdays. What was that date? The 4th, right? Yeah, October 4th birthdays, 10-4. So, Loretta Bryant and Brenda Strunk, happy birthday to both of you, Loretta and Brenda. Hope you had wonderful birthdays yesterday. Good morning. Oh, that one dropped out. 376-2218, our number. Let's go to this one. Good morning, Swap and Shop.
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1: Moving on here on a foggy Monday morning. Of course, by the time we get to the afternoon, if you're listening to the recorded replay, should be not an issue. But here this morning, a little foggy out there, so reduced visibility. Use caution out there this morning. 376-2218, that is our number here. If you have something for us on this Monday morning, going to be a nice day. Partly sunny, looking for highs mid-70s this afternoon. Someone else here looking for a small place to rent. Just looking for a one-bedroom place to rent. If you have something out there, that number is 606-310-8381. 310-8381. 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Looking for, at least it was the other day, looking for maybe several dozen night crawlers. 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Call 354-3394. That's 354-3394. 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
1: The show goes on here Monday morning. 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
2: Yes, I found a 2-pound hammer on Hoff Spring Road, and if they can tell me the name or the color of the handle, it's theirs.
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2: My number is 310-0301.
1: All right, I'll get that on for you.
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1: 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Thanks to our fine sponsors. 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Well, have yourself a great Monday, great fall break week here for the McCrary County School District. Nice weather ahead of us here, it looks like, this week. And we hope you join us back here tomorrow morning, 8:30, for more Swap and Shop. 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

That's George Harrison. Got my mind set on you here on Hey 98, Whitley City. Here's one that was called in by request, going out to Uncle Tim from Jacob. Steve Miller Band, Take the Money and Run.

What's that? What's that? What time? All right.

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1: ABC News, I'm Chuck Sievertson. The Supreme Court opens its new term this morning with a climate change case, hearing arguments over whether local governments can sue energy companies for damages. Records reviewed by ABC News show brothers at the Cornell frat, the center of rape allegations, tried to take part in what was described as damage control in the weeks afterward. More from ABC's Aaron Katursky.
2: 3 weeks after her traumatic night at the Chi Phi House, a then Cornell student, now known as Jane Doe, called Matthew Ingalls, the friend who invited her to the fraternity that night, recording the entire conversation. She told him she spent time in the emergency room and in therapy because there's so much damage on my body and my brain. She said, if I wanted to take this somewhere, what y'all did would be classified as gang rape. You already knew when I came in, I was 10 shots deep. Ingalls responded with a different recollection.
1: U.S. Air Force moving bombers out of a British base because of a possible terror plot. This is ABC News.
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6: With your weather flash for Whitley City, I'm Sarah Silver on Hay 98. 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This morning, mostly sunny with a high near 75. Tonight, clear skies with a low around 49. Looking ahead to Tuesday, sunny with a high near 77. Tuesday night will be clear with a low around 53. Today, it's currently 53 and clear. I'm Sarah Silver with your weather flash.
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10: 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And man, was the entire Commonwealth bumping on Saturday night as the Cats came back from the 17-point deficit down in Columbia, South Carolina, to beat the Gamecocks 35-34 in overtime. Kentucky 4-1, and excitement is in the air. So only right that Shannon the Dude goes and spends some vacation time down in Panama City. So we're going to have a week of guests, and joining me this morning in the Louisville studios, because I actually am here in Louisville doing Shannon's job today, is Corey Price. He is the stat extraordinaire for the UK Sports Network. He does a great job as the stats guy during the football games, and also a great follow on Twitter at Corey Price. Corey, what's up, man? It's good to see you.
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10: Excuse me. Corey P08 is how we're doing it on Twitter. And you walked into the studio this morning and you said, my wrist hurts from all the tweeting I did this weekend.
11: Saturday was like Christmas for me. awesome. I know we'll get into full detail about it, but awesome win. And then for like the half hour after the game, I was just constant, just tweet after tweet after tweet. But it was awesome. I loved it. I want to thank Shannon for being gone for the 12th week this year, probably. So people like me get a chance to be on the show.
10: You know, I think you need to like carry an air mattress and go with the guys on the road games as well, Corey, because now you've missed Texas A&M and South Carolina. These are season defining wins that you're not able to be there for.
11: I'm jealous of the guys. The two games I haven't been to have been, I think maybe they're two biggest wins. So maybe we'll get that in the worked out for next year.
10: Yeah, absolutely. Well, we'd like to hear from you today, 859-280-2287. If you have any questions for Corey or you just want to celebrate the Cats victory, I'm sure we'll do a lot of that today, as well as looking a little bit into what we saw from Big Blue Madness on Friday and some baseball going on right now. Corey, I know you're a Braves fan, so we can talk about that. But man, how sweet it was. Kentucky gets outgained 156-18 in the first quarter. They look dead in the water, and the Cats find a way to come back and beat South Carolina. Corey, were you stunned on Saturday?
11: That's might be the best word to describe it. You know, being a lifelong fan of the Cats, I've seen this way too many times, playing on the road, down big in the first half, and 99 times out of 100, UK just folds, and it's usually an embarrassing blowout. And I was leaning towards that second quarter. We couldn't move the ball. We couldn't stop Sellers. And then I like to see the uncut video this week to see what Stein said at halftime. I'm sure it was amazing because came out in the third quarter on the road in the SEC, and they dominated. They played on the road twice now. In the third quarter, they've had six drives. They scored five touchdowns. 35-0 combined, but both games. I mean, I don't know. Stein's doing something at halftime. It's amazing. And then, the fourth quarter was back and forth. And, of course, overtime, I mean.
10: Well, before the show started, yesterday I told you to bring the stats, Corey. You are the stats guy, and on Twitter you posted a lot, but I wanted some of your favorite stats, and you've got like a whole sheet in front of you, you did more show prep for me than this morning, but I want to give you a stat, because you just alluded to it, the third quarters for Kentucky. Since getting outscored by Alabama 18-0, I believe it was? I got this stat from Jeff Drummond. I didn't even get this from you, Corey. Kentucky has outscored opponents 42-0 in the third quarter since then. How incredible is that? I mean, you get one first down in the three first drives of the game, and then you're able to find yourself in a way to come back and play a great third quarter like that. That's been, you know, they must be saying something in the halftime, Corey. You know, they must be giving apple slices, oranges, whatever I did when I was back at tackle football. He seems to have
11: back
10: that mojo.
11: Back when you were the star, right?
10: A multi-sport athlete, Corey, if you want to get it right. But no, man, like this is a resilient group, and they showed that once again going down and beating a team they had to beat, a team that had beaten them 4 years in a row with their coach on looking like he could be fired soon, and it looks like he very well could be happening soon. But, Corey, it just shows a lot that this team can battle back from something like that.
11: Yeah, the coaches are doing something right at halftime. And, you know, these are the type of games that if you want your program to go to the next level, these are the type of games you have to win. Mm-hmm. The games against Missouri, South Carolina, Vandy, these are, you know, back when Stoops had it rolling, we always beat those three teams. So we got to get back to doing that.
10: They do. But, I mean, Kenny Darby, man, how good is he? Nick Anderson finally shows some signs of life. C.J. Baxter with the blitz pickup of the century. We're going to be remembering that one for a while. But the cojones, for the lack of a better term, Corey, of Will Stein to go for two in overtime. I felt like that the entire team knew that was going to happen, because that's the mentality that Will Stein has, right? He's not going to go out there and play to lose. He comes out and says, because of me. He says, says these very, very Billy confident things, Corey. So you knew. I think you knew he was going to go for it there at the end.
11: More often than not, he's aggressive. Late in the game, when it was fourth and one, I thought they would go for it, but they kicked the field goal to tie it. But and overtime, he mentioned in the post game, you know, unfortunately couldn't stop Sellers a whole lot. So I think he didn't have much of a choice but to go for two there and end it. And, you know, obviously, either win or lose. Obviously, we won it. But that's something that Stoops probably wouldn't do. He probably wouldn't go for two in the first overtime.
10: Right.
11: Wait for the second one. So it's just it's a different era. It's refreshing, honestly, to see that type of play.
10: I'll give you another stat, Corey. Yeah. How do you like this? How to turn tables, right? Stoops 0-49 when down by more than 14 points in his 15 years at Kentucky. Only one comeback of 14 points in his time at Kentucky against a game versus EKU.
11: EKU, yeah.
10: So incredible resilience from this group to not only beat a team on the road, but to beat a team after being down 17-0. No 57-yard field goal at the end. I'm kind of pulling my hair out, right? The clock mismanagement. They don't get the spike or the playoff at the very end, and they go to overtime, Corey. Were your nerves in your stomach like mine were a little bit during that time?
11: Absolutely. And, you know, we have to give praise and, you know, Bastrom when he needs to. That the time management on the last drive was, I mean, it was poor. I mean, there's no other way to put it. Kind of shades of Stoops. Stoops was pretty bad at clock management. But luckily, it didn't cost us. But, you know, there might be some games where that will cost us. So he's going to have to get back to the drawing board and work on that stuff.
10: The last Kentucky coach to start 4-1 in their first year, Corey, who is it?
11: A guy named Paul Bear Bryant.
10: Paul Bear Bryant is who was the last one that did that. Now, I got that stat from you, Corey.
11: Oh, thank you.
10: So I was cheating a little bit there.
11: Yeah, that's right.
10: I asked you to do a little prep. What stood out to you in the victory? What's something that you can share with our audience this morning that might raise a couple eyebrows?
11: I mean, you brought him up, but Darby, a school record for a freshman, 12 catches in one game, although I'm sure we can bring it up now. He should have 13 catches.
10: Yeah, I mean, how do you overturn that call? That was crazy, wasn't it?
11: I mean, it was called a catch. So to overturn it, the evidence has to be clear that he didn't catch it. And in my opinion, it was clear that he did catch it. That was so bizarre, so frustrating. But I mean, he is our go-to guy, and he's a true freshman. It's amazing.
10: He's really good.
11: Yeah.
10: Really good. Made some huge plays for Kentucky, and you knew you're going to need somebody to step up with DJ Miller out, and Kenny Darby did, and a good thing Nick Anderson did as well. So did Willie Rodriguez. Did Boyer. Maybe you have two of the best tight ends in the country with those two and how great they are. But, you know, this team was ready. This team was able to adapt after a slow start, and they were able to look so good and eventually get the victory. It also, it's just exciting for what it sets up, right? Kentucky is now 4-1. You end up playing, you play LSU next week in a game where you're bringing back the Power K. You got homecoming going on. Everything that they've been talking about with Lane Kiffin, and now Kentucky gets a shot. And Corey, many people who predicted 5-6 wins to start the year might have a little egg on their face as the Cats. Oh, raising your hand.
11: That's me.
10: Over there. I'll say I was too. I was somebody that had them at 6-6. You kind of change your outlook after another game like this, don't you?
11: I have egg on my face. I thought they would be 5-7. So, but I'm pleased that I'm wrong. And speaking of Power K, you've got rocking a Power K hat today.
10: I got the Power K hat on. Our friends in State Line Co. hooked me up with some Power K merch. We saw the sporting goods stores in E-Town release their stuff last Friday.
11: Yeah,
10: a little Power K also at Big Blue Madness on Friday. So people are embracing the nostalgia a little bit. But, man, it sets up a game underneath the lights where a lot of people are going to be watching.
11: Oh, man. You know, as a fan, UK, you live for games like this Saturday. I mean, the crowd should be amazing. I haven't checked the weather yet. I hope the weather's good. I hope it doesn't rain or anything. But I mean Kiffin, I mean, come on. I mean, this is going to be incredible.
10: Yeah, it really is. Maybe shades to some Kentucky upsets from former years against LSU at home. But we got a whole week to break that down. But regardless, it's the largest comeback in a road game in school history. 17 points.
11: I think I tweeted that, actually.
10: Did you tweet that? Yeah, is that one of the stats I got from you, Corey?
11: It's probably one of the 40 I tweeted, actually.
10: I never know, but I imagine you are hard at work on Saturday after the Cats came back to beat South Carolina. 859-280-2287 is the number. 502-265-6656 if you'd like to text the text line. And how about Kenny Minchie? You think grew up a little bit in this game?
11: Yeah, I wish the O-line did a little better job. He was sacked three times, and I got to clean that up a little bit. But he had three great runs when you
10: scrambled really well, kept the play alive. I think of an important fourth and two in the third quarter where Minchie scrambles to the right and eventually finds Nick Anderson, right. And then they're able to score on that drive a few plays later, maybe the next play. But he throws for 272 yards, three touchdowns. They don't have a single turnover in the game, Corey, and that may be the biggest stat of it all.
11: Yeah, we turned them over twice. I mean, obviously, when it's a close game, stuff like that happens, and we were plus two, and that's obviously the difference.
10: Yeah, absolutely right. And then you go to the end of regulation, South Carolina, and Sellers, who had busted out, what was it, the third quarter, he had that 72, 75-yard run, man. You wrap him up, and that game could be over sooner, right?
11: That felt like a old-school play for UK. Third and 12,
10: yes.
11: You have him wrapped up short of the first down, and he almost scores. Just another frustrating play, but like I said, didn't matter. We got the win, so we move on to Saturday.
10: Well, Corey's ready to move on. He's ready to go to LSU.
11: That's right.
10: They're 4-1, and Corey's looking ahead. I might still celebrate a little bit more because, I mean, you hadn't beaten South Carolina in how long, Corey? Four straight years they had gotten the best of you and some blowouts, too. So, I mean, this was releasing some demons, I think, for a lot of Big Blue Nation.
11: And it's weird because Stein said in the postgame that he likes Shane Beamer. So it's different from when Stoops was here because Stoops and Beamer did not get along. So it was easy and fun to hate on Beamer. Now our coach likes him. So, I mean, it's kind of...
10: South Carolina fans were leaving at halftime. Like they were leaving like a little into the third quarter when Kentucky retook the lead. They had seen this picture before, but yet South Carolina did take the lead. Kentucky had to kick a field goal to tie it. And I think even some people were arguing some decisions late in the fourth quarter. But nevertheless, Will Stein running onto the field, the joy that he has, hugging Kenny Minchie before the postgame interview. I mean, it almost brought a tear to my eye, Corey. It was so great.
11: It reminded me with Stein running on the field. It reminded me of Jim Valvano. In the 83 finals. We were just trying to find someone to hug. It was awesome.
10: Yeah. Well, we got to get you down for those road games, Corey. I mean, maybe you're going to have to expense the travel yourself, but I'm sure they'll let you sit up in the booth with them, right?
11: I will be with them in Knoxville.
10: Okay, you are going to the Knoxville game. Why would you pick that game as for all the ones that you go to?
11: It's the closest road game, so that's why I'm going.
10: Oh, okay.
11: Gotcha. Obviously, we've had awful luck in Knoxville. The only time we've beaten them was the one year I didn't go. That was COVID 2020, so I'm hoping we can break that streak.
10: Well, hopefully you bring a little luck to the Cats. Corey's going to continue to share some of his best stats from the Kentucky win over South Carolina. So come in. We got a couple people on the phone. We'll get to you in the later segments of today's show. 859-280-2287. Text us at 502-265-6656. Did you happen to go into the kitchen here in the Louisville office yet, Corey?
11: I have not.
10: Because they have a crazy amount of snacks available, much more so than the ones that we have in Lexington. It's almost ridiculous how little snacks we have compared to this place.
11: I did see there was some candy outside.
10: There's candy.
11: I took a piece or two.
10: Bowl of candy as soon as you walk in. Yeah, I got a fridge stocked full of drinks and then a whole thing of snacks. It's how you're treated here. It's what Shannon the Dude's used to. He just waltz in and gets whatever he wants.
11: So there are no Snickers that are like 3 or 4 years old?
10: No, but during COVID, we had famously like something like we had like candy bars still in the vending machines. Yeah. And then it was like, will you take a chance and eat a Snickers bar from 3 years ago? And many a nights I did because you had to eat something, Corey. I did once eat somebody's frozen meal out of the freezer, too. Oh. But it was in there for like 2 years. Like there's a point where, you know, you've just left it, right? And I ended up eating it. So anyway, we'll take a break. Where Corey Price is our special guest here on this edition of the KSR Pre-Show. We'll talk Big Blue Madness and much more coming up next here on the KSR show before the show, the KSR Pre-Show.
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10: Welcome back. It is the KSR pre-show, a week without Shannon the Dude. I'm Billy Rutledge, along with Corey Price. It's, what is it, Corey P08? Is that what you said it was?
11: 08, but yeah.
10: 08, okay, 08.
11: 0808, you know.
10: Yeah, that sounds like a kid that's doing like their email address and when they were born, but Corey, you are not.
11: Well, my
10: less
11: email
10: than 20.
11: Address is very similar.
10: Very similar?
11: Yeah.
10: One person on the text line asks, where does Corey get all these stats? I mean, it's a good question. Do you have like a book in front of you with all the previous stats, or is there a website that you can look things up pretty quick?
11: It's twofold. UK has their own fact and record book, which I use a lot. And then collegefootballreference.com is a pretty good website that has, you know, a lot of past box scores and things you can kind of look for, you know, certain stats for certain games.
10: Well, don't give away all your secrets.
11: No,
10: you are a man of many stats, and you don't have we won't dump it. It's fine. Okay, you didn't say one of the seven words. You can let your hair down a little bit, though. I noticed you got your top button buttoned on your collar this morning.
11: Billy, I've been this way since the sixth grade, so.
10: Well, why? Like, is it you want to look good, feel good kind of thing? Because you're kind of making Mitch Barnhart vibes over here for me.
11: Mitch and I are cousins. It's just our thing.
10: Are you really?
11: No.
10: Okay.
11: I don't know, just
10: got me.
11: Starting in sixth grade, I had my school had a dress code. We had to wear polos, and just from that first day of sixth grade, I just wore my top button. I don't know.
10: Okay. Well, you're welcome to unbutton that top one and get a little loose here on the KSR pre-show this morning. 859-280-2287. We'll get to the calls in just a second. But before we do, we mentioned the stat. Bear Bryant, the only other Kentucky coach to start his first year 4-1. Will Stein's the first coach to win his first two SEC road games, something that Bear Bryant, I don't believe, did, Corey, if you look back in the stats, beating Texas A&M and South Carolina. You know, even Big Blue Nation fans in their wildest dreams probably didn't have Kentucky starting like this, do you think?
11: No, like I said, I thought they would go, 5-7. So I thought, I mean, best case, 2-3 or 3-2.
10: And the Middle Eight again, man. They did it again. They make it, what, 20-10 before halftime after being down 17-0. Now, South Carolina did kick that field goal right before half. They were able to drive down the field, but they have played much better in the Middle Eight. And then we've already pucked that third quarter when they start to dominate. So what's another stat for me? Lay another one on me, Corey. What do you got?
11: There's something to choose from. Let's see. It's the first time UK won their first two SEC road games since 1984.
10: 1984?
11: Yeah, I was born in 85, so it's before I...
10: So before your birth, 84, that was the last time somebody won their road games. It's tough to win on the road. I mean, that stupid rooster, Corey. I asked Nick Roush and Adam Luckett, they did the postgame show, how annoying is that rooster? And they go, it is nothing compared to the cowbells at Mississippi State. You want to talk about something truly annoying. That's something you don't bring earbuds, that you're going to have some hearing loss.
11: I've been lucky to be at both. I was in Columbia in 2015 where we had our first road win in like 6 years. That was fun. And then I went to Starkville in 2016 and we got blown out like 45-7. And yeah, it was... getting blown out and listen to all of those cowbells, not a pleasant experience.
10: No, instead you got to listen to the tears of South Carolina fans and the joyous tones of the post-game shows and just the celebrations across the state. A lot of videos being shared. Mario and I were back in the studio celebrating a little bit. I'm hitting the lights, jumping up and down. Yeah. Oh, yeah. I had a great time. Before we take our first call of the day, this segment is brought to you by DraftKings. 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Let's take our first call today. Greg is on the phone line. He's been patiently waiting. Good morning, Greg. How are you doing?
19: Pretty good. How are y'all, guys? I hope y'all are doing all right.
10: Yeah, celebrating the win, Greg. What about you?
19: Oh, yeah, congratulations to those Cats. But I'm going to tell you, it was really hard not to turn the TV off there for a minute. You know, still living in the Stoops era because, you know, coming back from that deficit was very hard. I don't think I've ever seen that, actually.
10: Yeah. Yeah, no doubt. So you almost turned your TV off, Greg.
19: I was, you know, debating it, and I was like, no. You know, listened to KSR last week, you know, heard Matt, you know, he was talking about, you know, I was ready to turn the game off and didn't. And, you know, I was like, you know what? That's what I'm not going to do. I'm not going to turn the game off. I'm going to keep watching it. I'm sure glad I did.
10: Thank goodness.
19: That was a heck of a game.
10: Yeah, and for Stein to go for two at the end, Greg, I mean, probably another thing Stoops wouldn't have done. It's just a different mentality over there right now.
19: Oh, definitely. I mean, those two touch passes from Kenny Minchie in that overtime game, I mean, those are pretty difficult passes to make. And, you know, he had a couple that sailed over some receivers, and those were some major passes, I think, you know, that ultimately won us the game. So, I mean, props to him. And then the last thing I have to say is, you know, what is going on and why are we out of the top 25? I mean, that's just crazy.
10: That's a great question, Greg. Thank you for calling in this morning. Hopefully you have a great week. What I mean, we only got like 30 seconds before we got to go to break, Corey, but is that not ridiculous? Yeah. Ranked already? You beat a team on the road that you had to come back in? Was South Carolina that bad in the rankings that you would have to drop Kentucky out?
11: You know, I hope this wouldn't be brought up. I'm feeling great, and you bring that up, and now I'm just mad again. You know,
10: we can't trust the voters anymore. No. Those Lee K. Howard, where did you rank the Cats in your AP ballot? Well, we got much more on the way. It's Corey Price and Billy Rutledge on the KSR Pre-Show. We'll be right back.
20: 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Welcome to Kentucky Sports Memories. And this week, we reminisce with Kentuckian Darryl Waltrip.
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20: You may have heard the recent news about Darryl Waltrip. The 79-year-old was diagnosed with a brain issue, a frontal lobe issue, where it affects memory, speech, a few other things, and he's taking a step back from public life. Darryl Waltrip, 79 years old, grew up in Owensboro, became a NASCAR racing great, won 84 races on the NASCAR circuit, racing from 1972 to 2000, and he's fifth all-time on the wins list, NASCAR history, as far as the top circuit goes. As I say, retired from racing in 2000, then he went into the broadcast industry, where he has become even more famous, broadcasting races, doing commentary. But as I say, because of this diagnosis, he is stepping back from public life because of this health issue. So this week, I thought we would revisit a conversation we had with Darryl Waltrip. This took place 4 years ago, back in 2022, when I talked with Darryl, and I thought now would be a good time to check in on that again. Here's part of that conversation.
22: Darryl, how'd you get interested in racing?
23: Oh, my gosh. When I was 6 years old, I went to the race with my grandmother. My grandfather was Lee Phillips, and he was a deputy sheriff in Owensboro, and he would work the traffic on Sunday afternoons at the races that were Chautauqua Park and around in the area there. They would have races, and he'd go work the traffic, and my grandmother would go sit in the grandstand and watch the race while my grandfather parked, kind of helped move the traffic along. And so one day, my grandfather calls my mom and says, can DW go to the race with Granny this weekend? I'm 6 years old. And so my mom says, well, he probably can, but why do you want him to go to the race with Granny? He said, because every week she gets in a fight.
20: Well, apparently Granny was a tough old bird. So tomorrow we'll get more into that. I hope you'll be with me. I'm Gary Fogle, and this is Kentucky Sports Memories.
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25: The new number one hit in the history of the Billboard charts is a country crossover smash called Choosing Texas by Ella Langley. 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
26: A singer in a snow-clad room, a smell of wine and cheap
27: food. Welcome back. Here's our pre-show. I've been told I screamed that welcome back a little too loud when Matt came in and mocked me the other day. Corey Price is alongside this morning. He's not going to mock me.
11: Absolutely not.
27: You were mocking the AP poll during the break. Tell me about those ridiculous stats about the AP poll.
11: You're going to get me mad again, Billy. Come on.
27: Unbutton that button. Get mad.
11: Mitch and I, Team Mitch. Obviously, we went on the road as underdogs and dropped two spots out of the top 25. I'm just baffled. SMU wins, drops three spots. Pittsburgh beats Virginia Tech by 2 points and jumps seven spots.
27: Mm-hmm.
11: Missouri beats Florida, which is a good win, but they jump 11 spots for one win. It's just, I don't know. It doesn't make any sense to me. I was really hoping for a ranked matchup this Saturday against the Tigers, and we don't have it, and it's frustrating.
27: Yeah, these damn journalists and their biases, yeah, and afraid to move teams up and down, or in some cases not even watch the games in which they're voting on. We've all heard all these things with the AP poll lately, so it is a shame that they're not getting recognized, but I don't think Kentucky fans are going to have to be saying this for much longer, Corey. I think Will Stein might have Kentucky in the top 25 for, you know, for a considerable period if they can, you know, not only pull off an upset versus LSU, but continue the success that they're having. Corey, before we get back to the phones, it wasn't the only Kentucky event over the weekend. Big Blue Madness was on Friday. Corey comes in and says, I didn't watch Big Blue Madness. You're going to have to lead that segment. Yeah. I said, okay, Corey, I did my job this week. I will lead the segment. I barely watched it either, Corey.
11: Yes.
27: I was at Carson's and I was watching it on a TV, having a nice little dinner with the wife at Carson's at Andover. But you saw the Kentucky fan, Derek, who had made the trip because of my screw up on the counties game, Corey. I'm sure you liked that last week.
11: Of course.
27: We saw Ralph, the Kentucky fan that had to dress up like a Louisville fan at Big Blue Madness because for his fantasy football punishment. I saw Shannon the Dude post that picture. I heard it was pretty boring. I think it was boring for the most part. Carl Anthony Towns made an appearance. Mark Pope's Many Men entrance was a little corny to some. We did see Alex Wilkins shoot the lights out when it came to the three-point contest and Justin McBride win the dunk contest. But I thought the bigger news of that night was that John Pelfrey was hired as the Kentucky men's basketball director of player development, and Unforgettable now joins the staff. Do you like that hire, Corey?
11: I'm fine with it. I saw a lot of fans kind of negative on Twitter, and I don't really – he's not the head coach. I don't know why they're so upset about it. The role doesn't seem – I mean, that major, so I have nothing wrong with it at all.
27: Is this the final assistant spot, like the one that he had not filled, or is this like an off-the-court role?
11: I believe this is an off-the-court
27: role. Off-the-court role, so that assistant position would still be available. Maybe that's where some of the criticism is coming, but Mark Pope seems to be happy with what he has so far. Why not bring an Unforgettable in to help these guys maybe realize the importance of the sacred cloth, is what some are calling it, Corey, so...
11: If anyone knows about the cloth, it's Pelfrey.
27: Yeah, maybe it's Pelfrey. Maybe
11: born and raised here, played here when, you know, times were tough, and got the program back to the standard it should be. So, if it's anyone, it should be him.
27: Yep. Mom Chilovich came out to a Taylor Swift song, but Malachi Moreno probably had the biggest pop of the Kentucky fans. Are you expecting a big jump from him this year?
11: Absolutely. Pope's mentioned it quite often this offseason. I think he's bulked up. I think his defense around the rim has gotten better. His offense was already pretty good. We always love to see that freshman to sophomore leap, and I think for him it's going to be awesome.
27: Well, Moreno's my guy. He was our coach at the UK Media Madness game for KSR. He picked me to start and play in the final championship game.
11: Every time, right?
27: He saw me make two shots in a row in practice, and then I think he thought I was a little better than I was, Corey. I think that's why I got so much playing time. I'm yelling at him to sub me out in the championship game. He's like, no subs! No subs! So if anybody believes in me, it's my mom and Malachi Moreno, so I appreciate Malachi.
11: And your wife.
27: Where were you in the Media Madness game, by the way?
11: I was not there.
27: Yeah? Had something going on that day?
11: I wasn't even asked, so...
27: Oh, come on. The JMI team didn't ask you to... Well, no. They were taking it very seriously, if you could tell.
11: I saw it was you two in the finals.
27: Yeah, that's right.
11: Yeah. You all got it done.
27: You and Shannon the Dude skipping the Media Madness game. See, at least somebody goes out there and shoots the ball like they've been asked to. Let's take a call. We got some people on the line. Bob in Jamestown, one of our favorite callers, has been patiently waiting. Bob, you're up next. What do you got for us today?
0: I just don't understand this AP business, giving UK no respect. I mean, I know LSU looming large in the sights of this team, and hopefully they can, you know, pull everything out together to get a win. I mean, but then, like I say, this deal with no respect with the AP, I just don't understand it.
27: Yeah, they probably saw Kentucky down 17-0 to a bad South Carolina team. But did they watch the rest of the game, Bob? I just don't understand how they could have that opinion after seeing the Cats come back and win.
0: I don't know. Well, we'll see what happens this weekend. Hopefully we'll come back and make another big statement.
27: All right,
0: guys.
27: Thank you, Bob.
0: Take it easy.
27: Yeah, speaking of some of the AP poll movement, Missouri beat Florida and went up in the polls 45-17. They handled John Summerall. He was not happy after the game. Yeah. Bama kills Mississippi State 56-23. Bama looks really good this year, and that loss by Kentucky maybe, you know, looks better every day after you see how good Alabama is right now.
11: I think we've held them through the lowest scoring total, and we gave a 45. I mean, Bama is on a different level. Do you know the last time UK won a game and dropped in the poll?
27: When?
11: 1953.
27: Wow, it's been that long. Since 53, since Kentucky was in the poll, won a game, and then fell in the poll, is what you're saying.
11: They were 16th. They defeated Nova in Lexington and dropped three spots to number 19.
27: Well, another team that moved up the polls was Pitt. They beat Virginia Tech 35-33. But, Corey, Virginia Tech was arguing they thought they could have won that game. The final field goal went over the top of the upright, but it was ruled no good. That is not a reviewable play.
11: Wow.
27: How come we don't have lasers on the top of our uprights yet, Corey? Like, how are we still doing it the way that we're doing it right now?
11: I don't know. Obviously, lots of things need to be done with replay, like the Darby catch. That's blasphemy, but yeah.
27: The lasers, Corey. Lasers on top of the uprights. I'm telling you, with too much money's at stake for refs to be eyeballing it. One eye closed, trying to see if it went over the top. So a tough break from James Franklin, you know, kind of depending on what camera angle you're looking at it. It could be good, it could be not. But
11: it was a tough weekend for refs. I saw in the Cardinals game as a ref that got into it with
27: cussing the player McBride. Out, wasn't he? Yes.
11: I don't know what the ref's deal was, but it was kind of crazy.
27: Well, you're probably tired of taking their crap for so long, right? Can you imagine being a ref and every play you got a ref or a player saying something to you? You really do have to keep your cool. Probably why I wouldn't be a good ref.
11: I would be a terrible ref. Absolutely. I don't know if I cuss at him, but I'd be awful.
27: Let's take another call. Bert is on the phone line, 859-280-2287. What's up, Bert?
1: Hey, Billy. Thanks for taking the call. Hey, question of concern and then one of praise. So praise first. So Lance Hurd, did you all see that video where he trucked that edge rusher and then trucked the linebacker on that sweep?
27: Yes.
1: I think it was to Patterson.
27: Yeah, best tackle in the game right now. Lance Hurd's a beast.
1: And then my question of concern. So we're trying to drive down the field. We're trying to get to a certain spot on the field to get in field goal range. And we throw it short of that spot on that last play. I don't know why we don't try to draw up a play on the sidelines and be beyond that point to be able to kick the field goal. So I'll hang up and listen, Billy. Thanks, man.
27: Yeah, thank you, Bert, for calling in. You're right. And Will Stein took blame for that in the postgame press conference immediately afterwards. They did not manage the clock correctly. They did not run that out-of-bounds sideline play when they needed to. Corey, do you like the decision to not try the 57-yard field goal to try to get a little bit closer for that? Because, I mean, at that range, you might get a little Alabama kick six, right?
11: Yeah, I didn't mind not kicking it, but like you mentioned, Stein mentioned it in the postgame, it's awful clock management. They burned their timeout before the two-minute warning as well. Mm-hmm. Once again, at the end of the day, it didn't matter that much. We got the win, but there will be games in the future where that will probably cost us.
27: Well, you know, he may have been short on a long attempt like that, but Zuagi has been great. I mean, for somebody that came in 4-13 career, has been phenomenal for Kentucky this year. So no wonder he's won the job and Stein has decided to stick with him. So
11: he's been clutch.
27: That's important. Yeah. Special teams play. If Kentucky is going to continue to raise their aspirations, they're going to have to do it on all three phases of the ball. Give me another stat, Corey, before we go back to the phones. What else you got for us this morning?
11: Saturday was the third time that UK scored on the final play of the game to win when trailing prior to the play.
27: Ooh.
11: The previous two times was, of course, 2018 at Missouri. Uh-huh. That Trey Wilson passed to Conrad.
27: I didn't need a signal.
11: That's right. And then 2016 against Mississippi State, the Austin McGinnis field goal.
27: And a career-defining win that, for Mark Stoops,
11: that
27: right?
11: Turned the Stoops era around, yeah.
27: Yeah, so a historic win for Kentucky, yeah. And to do it against a team like South Carolina, who you had lost to 4 years in a row, makes it that much sweeter. Still taking some phone calls. Casey is up next on the phone line. Good morning, Casey.
2: Hey, fellas. Good morning. I just wanted to talk a minute about how awesome it is that Will Stein plays to win and he doesn't play scared. It's just not over till it's over, and we have not been used to that in several years. Normally we get down and you know the game is, but we're down and we're not going to get back up. But Will Stein is not like that. We come back in the third and it's just such a breath of fresh air. And I just wanted to encourage everybody. I listened to your broadcast, Billy, with Tom Leach. And it is so cool listening to Tom Leach make calls. Corey gets to sit in the booth with him at home games, and it's awesome to watch the videos that they put out of them in the booth. I love it. I just love Tom Leach. I would think everybody should give him a chance to listen to him. And that's all I had, guys. I hope everybody has a great week. Go Cats!
27: Thank you, Casey. You're right. Being able to work with the Hall of Famer like Tom Leach and Jeff Pecoro makes the job that much sweeter. They do a fantastic job. Jeff maybe does a little more than Tom. Jeff does celebrate in the press box a little bit.
11: Yeah, Saturday was Jeff's birthday.
27: So it was.
11: That was quite a present for him.
27: Quite a birthday gift for Jeff Pecoro. But Corey wasn't there to fist pump and look at the booth camera. That's your thing. Especially around the Louisville game, man. You love celebrating in that press box.
11: The booth cam from the 2023 Louisville game is.
27: But it's home radio. Like, I get it. Like, you're allowed to be biased on home radio. It's not like journalists up there, but then you got Tuck up there clapping.
11: Yeah. Team fist bump for sure.
27: Yeah, absolutely. Well, Corey, since you don't go with the team on road games, can I suggest another place where you could watch Kentucky football games?
11: Where can I watch that?
27: You could go to Gaddytown on Nicholasville Road. How about that, Corey? Oh. So you don't get to go with Tom and Jeff to the next road game. You could find Corey probably at Gaddytown on Nicholasville Road. Because on game days, for UK football game days, you get a free 3,000 token game card with any buffet purchase. So you're going to buy the buffet anyway. You're going to get some of the best pizza in Lexington. You're going to get the best salad bar in Lexington. And maybe some of that dessert pizza or pasta that you know and love. Well, you get a free 3,000 credit game card when you get that buffet purchase on UK game days when you use promo code KSR. So say KSR when you get in, you'll get that game card and you can try to break my high score at the football toss back there. But not only that, I mean, if you have kids, they've got bumper cars, they've got little amusement park rides back there, a full arcade, and not only that, a movie room where your kid can watch the newest Pixar or Disney movie that they got on there while you go watch the games on the widescreen TVs in the adult room. So, Corey, does that sound like a plan the next time your Kentucky road game comes up for you?
11: Absolutely, and my goal is to beat your high score.
27: That's right. It's 420 right now. 420. It's a Pro Bowl level on the game.
11: That's 420 is a high score for sure.
27: Okay. I'd ring the bell for you. I don't have it here in the Louisville office, but you should go to Gaddytown on Nicholasville Road, have some great pizza, win that game card. When you use promo code on UK game days, it's a great place to watch a game and you might see Corey Price there. Yeah. We'll take a break. We'll take some more of your phone calls and wrap things up. We'll hand it off to KSR coming up next on this Monday edition of the KSR pre-show.
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6: Billy Rutledge, Corey Price, Monday edition of the KSR pre-show is almost through. Appreciate you all listening. You can give us a call, 859-280-2287, any day of the week. We got some callers on the line. Some people in text line saying UCLA and Oklahoma State both had bye weeks and somehow moved up in the AP poll. You also had Mississippi State only drop one spot after their loss to Alabama, Corey. Make it make sense.
7: I can't. The more you bring this up, the more madder I get. So let's try and move on to something else.
6: Lee K had him at 22 in his poll.
7: So we can't hate on Lee.
6: So Lee K, keeping him in the top 25. Yes. We appreciate that, Lee K.
7: Absolutely.
6: Despite being biased, that is probably the place Kentucky belongs right now. But that's journalists, and maybe we should stop paying attention to the AP poll after something like this.
7: Yeah, but it's still nice to have that number next to your name.
6: You got any more stats for me before I get back to the phone lines here, Corey? Any good ones you want to share before the show's over?
7: Menchie's the second QB at UK through the first five games to have 1,000 passing yards, 10 passing touchdowns, one pick or less, and complete 65% of their passes. The other guy was a guy named Andre Woodson.
6: Wow.
7: My senior year, 2007.
6: He's been phenomenal. He was phenomenal in this last game.
7: Yep.
6: Didn't turn over the ball once. Had a different look in his eye, I think, as the Cats went down to Columbia and beat South Carolina 35.

0: The 34. We've been talking about it all day. We'll let you talk about it a little bit. Don is up next on the phone line. What's up, Don?
1: Good morning, guys. Hey, Billy, thanks for driving over to, Louisville this morning. Corey Price, my goodness, man, thank you for all you do and all the facts and details you bring to Kentucky fans. A couple of things. Now, unless I heard wrong, I heard that South Carolina, I'm sorry, I'm going to pile on here, was like a 4.5-point favorite in that game Saturday. And here's a fact for you that I think is interesting. Adolph Rupp was hired in 1930. NCAA started their championship series in 39. We didn't get our first title until 48. And do we need to think about that when we're talking about maybe letting Pope go if he doesn't have a good year in his third year? You guys have a great day, and thank you very much for what you do.
0: Yeah, no, thank you. Thank you for the call, Don. It's hard to compare the 1930s to the 2020s, Corey. Yes. There's not really a lot of landing area for somebody to take 18 years before they win their first championship. In an era of NIL and transfer portal and freshmen actually playing basketball, I think it'd be unrealistic to think that we'd keep the same amount of time as a standard to allow Pope to win a championship. Would you agree with that?
2: Yeah, the pressure is as tough as it has ever been to win and win now. And that's the standard we've set. I have no problem with that standard because we've won. So that's why that's the way it is. Tubby wins a title first year. J.B. Hall won a title in his fourth year. Mm-hmm. Rick took it a little longer, but we had a program was in shambles.
0: Yeah, a little thing going on there. So, when he got there, yeah.
2: I have no problem with wanting Pope to succeed. I mean, I think we got to get at least an Elite Eight this year.
0: You think so? At least Elite Eight?
2: At least, yes.
0: Wow, you heard that from Corey Price. Sam is on the phone line. Sam, you got 60 seconds. What do you got for us?
3: Hey, guys. I was at that game in South Carolina. I'm still recovering from my voice, but I got to give a shout-out to Kenny Minchie. I mean, it's crazy how a year ago today we were discussing our starting quarterback flashing his money on Snapchat compared to this year where he's just been on spot. I mean, he's had one interception this whole year. I mean, he's really been a force to be reckoned with for this offense.
0: Exactly who Will Stein needed to run his offense. And Sam, I appreciate you calling in. And if you're still there, was that fun beating South Carolina on the road, being a road fan? That had to be awesome, right?
3: Oh, it was amazing. I mean, I was at the UK section, so I mean, there was very few of us, but we were allowed the entire game. So it got a lot of compliments from all the fans saying that this was part of their best road game.
0: Nothing better than winning on the road in the SEC. And Sam, I appreciate the call. One more time, DraftKings Sportsbook, use promo code KSR. 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The crown is yours. Corey, thank you for joining me here in the Louisville studios this morning.
2: Thank you, Billy. It's a pleasure.
0: Great job. You do a great job on the network. Keep those Twitter fingers twittering.
2: And keep my top button.
0: Oh, well, you can undo the button if you want.
2: Good.
0: KSR is going to come up next. For Corey Price, I'm Billy Rutledge. This has been The Pre-Show. Talk to you tomorrow.
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8: ABC News, I'm Chuck Sievertson. Sources tell ABC News the pilot who attacked his fellow pilot on the flight deck of a Fly Dubai flight planned to crash the plane into Israel's Ben Gurion Airport. He was stopped when the pilot who was attacked managed to get the cockpit door open and passengers rushed in. The Supreme Court's new term starts this morning. Justices will hear a case over whether local governments can sue energy companies over climate change. The Air Force pulling bombers out of a British air base at the center of an alleged terror plot. ABC's Maggie Rooley.
9: The move comes just a week after five British men were arrested outside of the base on suspicion of planning an act of terror and explosives offenses after a late-night tip-off call to police. All five men were released the next day on bail, and police say no explosives were found in their vans. Police later arresting a dual British-Iranian citizen as well, who was also later released.
8: Our Maggie Rooley. This is ABC News.
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17: With your weather flash for Whitley City, I'm Sarah Silver on Hay 98. 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This morning, sunny with a high near 75. Tonight, clear with a low around 49. As we look to Tuesday, sunny with a high near 77. Tuesday night will be clear with a low around 53. On Wednesday, sunny skies with a high near 80. Today, it's 59 and clear. I'm Sarah Silver with your weather flash.
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0: in New York City. You can give it where Ryan Lemon is in Lexington with Drew. Billy is actually in Louisville. Crazy. We're all over the place today, but we're all locked in on a massive win Saturday with the Cats beating South Carolina. You can give a shout on the Clark's Puppet Shop phone line, 859-280-2287. 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And this edition sponsored by the TJ Smith Law Office. If you call TJ, he'll make them pay. None of us really got to talk much about the game afterwards. I was on the post-game show for a few minutes, but Adam and Nick hosted it. Thank you to those guys. So today is going to be like half KS in this first hour, half KSR, but half almost a little bit of a post-game show. So I hope people will give us a shout, 859-280-2287. Ryan, this is another huge Kentucky victory. With what, as exciting a game, I mean, one of the more exciting games Kentucky has ever had. They are now 4-1 with a chance to play in a absolutely massive game next week against LSU. I guess I'll start by saying, I'll get all three of us. Tell me how you watched the game, and in the moment, did you like the decision when Will Stein went for two right as it happened?
1: I wasn't watching the game. I had to listen to it on the iHeartRadio app. I was at an event in Indiana, and there was nobody else paying attention to the game but me. Nobody was listening to the Kentucky Wildcats, so I had to celebrate by myself, which was kind of weird. But, man, I am so proud of this team and proud of these players and proud of this coach, because South Carolina delivered not just a knockout punch. They delivered a haymaker to start the game. Then a couple gut punches right there before halftime, and a gut punch on the 75-yard scramble, and a gut punch in overtime, and they still fought back and won on the road. Super proud of these guys.
0: Drew?
2: I had a unique experience watching at home. I actually prefer at home because in the press box, got to work and be somewhat professional, but at home on like third downs, I get in my stance and I help out. But there was a moment where we started coming back where Abby went upstairs with the baby and I moved to a different part of the room just for a split second. I could barely see the TV. And that's when we had a big play. And I texted her. I said, wherever you are, don't move. I'm going to stay where I am. And I sat there with a bad angle at my own television from early in the fourth quarter through the end of the game, texting my wife, who was just a few rooms over. So we were a little superstitious, but had a great time watching it.
0: I know. I love that. I love when you get in the I can't move from this position thing. Yeah. Like, I get that like that sometimes. If I'm watching it in a certain way, there's okay, if I move, I can't move, so I'm going to have to stay right here. First of all, this is now the second time, Billy, I've been in New York as they win these road games.
1: You're right.
0: And I don't know. Do I have to come back here in 2 weeks for the Oklahoma game? I may have to, just for good juju.
3: Yeah. If you're a little stitious, you might. I would limit your muffin consumption while you're there, though.
0: By the way, I just for the record, Ryan brought treats to this studio today.
1: Nice.
0: Yes,
1: I went well received.
0: I went to like a high-end bakery, brought treats, went to the guy whose office I used.
1: Yeah.
0: Apologized to him. He was like, oh, it was no big thing. And I didn't want to be like, well, I know it might have been a big thing, but I didn't, you know. And then I went around and told all the people, hey, there are treats. And so I think I made up for it pretty well here today.
1: Good job. Be the bigger person. You did. And that guy also played it cool.
0: They didn't do anything wrong. I'm the one that screwed up. So I think it helped. But anyway.
1: Good.
0: So I was, you know, this was another game where at the beginning of the game, I didn't know that we would win. And then, of course, we fall down 17 to nothing so quickly. And it's not just that we were down 17 to nothing. Drew, we looked dead in the water. I mean, we were doing three straight series, three and out. They are doing whatever it is they want. And, you know, then they get the ball again, right? So it's 17-0, and they have the ball. And at that moment, Drew, you just have to assume, I think the ESPN had us as a 94% chance to lose at that moment. I kind of thought, well, the game's over. You know, I mean, this is going to just be a stinker. Like a Will Stein, this will be a stinker. And I'm sitting there thinking, you know, hopefully we can tell people that let's not rely on this. They get that fumble, which was the break they needed there. And then from then on, Drew, it looked like a different team.
2: Yeah, I would say 100% of the fan base thought we were losing that game when it was 17-0. There was also some overreactions online that I think some people probably deleted later in the evening, early in that game. Part of it, I think, is we're all just we're still learning new things about football. Like with Mark Stoops, and I hate piling on Mark Stoops because I love Mark Stoops, but when we were down by 17, we just felt like there's no scenario in the world where you can come back from 17. There was just a gap that we had for years that we would not overcome. And this kind of taught us, when you have an offensive team, you're always in it and can always come back. And I think early in the game, we were just so used to that mindset for so long. And then we saw what happens when a team can put up points like that.
0: To be fair to Mark, Ryan, they had never come back from 17 on the road since they started playing football in Kentucky. It had never happened ever. that's the first time we had ever seen it. And then they do, and actually take the lead. And I think the most impressive thing to me about this win is we take the lead. We have them on their heels. It's 24-20. And I think almost certainly, if you get a stop on that next possession, Kentucky's winning that game. And it's 3rd and 12 in their end. Sellers starts scrambling. And should have been brought down. Two horribly missed tackles that I think end the game. And it instead turns into a 75-yard run. That completely flips the game in the other direction. And when that happens, it was deflating to Kentucky. I think South Carolina scores maybe the next play. Then go 3 and out or whatever. We kick it back to them. And the game at that point, in some ways, Ryan, feels over again in the other direction. And yet, they find a way. Sellers drops the ball, which I don't know how that happened. And then we get it again. But the way to bounce back for a second time is part of what I think makes that game so impressive.
1: You're right, man. Like I said, that was such a gut punch. And all the momentum switched to South Carolina. Their crowd got back into it. It was loud again. And I felt like, okay, we made our one comeback. We can't come back again. And then they showed some toughness I didn't know we had. Came back that second. And then even after in the overtime when they scored first, they're like, okay, we got to show toughness again and come back
0: a
1: third time.
0: That didn't bother me that they scored first. I thought it was huge that we got to go second. But yeah, let me go back to the question that I asked both of you all. So 4 minutes to go. We're down 3. And it was 4th and 1. I thought Will would go for that.
1: I did too. I really did.
0: I kind of wanted him to go for it. Because my theory was if you don't get it, you're still got them pinned back. But he decides not to. That ends up being the correct decision. Drew, on the 2-point conversion, what did you think about his decision to go for it?
2: Oh, I had no doubt. When we were going to overtime, I knew it was ending on a 2-point conversion try. 100% of me thought he was going for 2. Not even 0.5% of me thought that he would find Willie Rodriguez that wide open and the play would be that perfect. The execution was incredible, but I had no doubt that he'd do it in that scenario on the road.
0: And did you all want him to do it? Did you want him to do it?
2: Even before I knew they had first ball in overtime, before we even decided who starts, I thought that you go for 2 if that opportunity pops up here.
1: Yeah, the old level of thinking used to be you go for the tie at home, go for the win on the road. So, and I love what Stein said. We talked about it before we even got to the snap and said, if we score, we are going for 2. The decision was already made.
0: It's becoming kind of common knowledge. So, last night I sat down to do this thing on Matt Myron where I rank the 10 best college football games of the weekend, right? And I didn't realize the scenario we had, Billy, happened in a bunch of games in college football this weekend.
3: Oh, it did?
0: It actually happened in 4 games, this exact scenario. And in all 4 games, they went for 2. And they made 3 and missed 1. So I think Tulsa lost doing it. But 2 other teams won going for 2. So this is kind of a common knowledge thing now that in the exact scenario Stein had, you go for 2. But what's interesting is Ryan, Drew, I think, like, to use Mark Stoops, he would have kicked.
1: Yes, he would have. Yep.
0: Right? He would have kicked.
1: Trust your defense to win the game for you.
0: But I loved what Will said after the game. I think it was pretty clear our defense wasn't stopping anybody.
1: He did say that. Yeah.
0: But you know, I like that, Drew. That's honest. We weren't. We were not stopping sellers at that point.
2: And
0: much better to do that than to try to stop him and hope it happens. Because in the second overtime, now you have to go for two anyway.
1: That's right.
0: So why not just do it right now?
2: Yeah, and he mentioned when they fumbled the end of regulation, he said if they hadn't had that, they might have just tried to play it out in overtime. But South Carolina got belief again and that swung back their direction. That's so much why I did it. But also, as he said, when you need a couple of yards and you've worked on one play since the summer, I always think trust that rather than resetting and anything could happen for the next couple series. Just trust yourself to go get 2 yards and win a football game.
0: Well, another way to think of it is like this. Just use like a math thing. All right, if you go to the second overtime, Ryan, it's basically at that point, what, a 50-50 game?
1: Pretty much, right? I believe, yeah.
0: I mean, I think these teams were pretty even most of the day. So you go to the second overtime, it's a 50-50 game. If you believe your chances of making that two-point conversion are greater than 50%, then, Ryan, you got a better chance of winning it right there than you will overtime.
1: If you're so confident in that play that you've been working on for 6 months, and it obviously
0: you got to assume it's a better than 50% chance you're going to make it.
1: You're right. So why not go for it right then?
0: In my opinion, then you go. So in some ways, it's like, what is the confidence you have in this play? If it's greater than 50%, go. And that was clearly what it was. And Drew, you mentioned how wide open he was. What is amazing about Will Stein's offense and Joe Sloan, who calls the plays, is how often these dudes just have no one around them solely because of play design. We've now seen three plays in the last 3 weeks. The one at Texas A&M, then the touchdown right there to Boyer, and then the two-point conversion where, Drew, there was no one near them. Like, they had schemed a guy completely open because of just that's not even talent, that's intelligence. They've had three of those just in the last few weeks,
2: and they schemed open the guy. It wasn't like the third receiver that snuck in. I mean, it's your NFL tight end that probably the top person we all thought they'd go to anyway. And he made it. It almost got to the point like a pitcher throwing to first base with Minshew on that throw. Even Rodriguez kind of bobbled a little bit. It was like so open. We had a second of nerves there of just actually reeling it in before he stepped out of bounds.
0: It felt like the ball hung in the air on both of those plays, both the touchdown and the two-point conversion. I felt like, Billy, the ball hung in the air for a month.
3: Oh, it was forever.
0: And by the way, your celebration that Mario filmed.
3: Yeah.
0: I need more energy from you.
2: I haven't seen this. Do I need to watch this?
3: What do you mean?
0: You were just like, yay, go team.
3: Well, I'm working. So, like, I'm also like.
0: But I need, like, fist pumping. Have you all seen it? Did you
2: just?
0: Yeah,
2: I'm pulling it up now.
0: Ryan, did you think that was it? Because Mario's going crazy and Billy is like, yay.
1: Yeah, you know, Billy's got his work hat on. You know, he's trying to make sure he doesn't miss a toss to a break and get everything ready to go. But yeah, we need a little more from you, Billy.
3: I'm working, so like we got to stay on the air. I can't just be knocking things over.
0: That is true. If you knock them off the air, that would be bad. If Leach and Picoro's call of it goes off because you're celebrating too hard.
3: Yeah, somebody's got to be the adult in the room.
0: That's exactly right. Well, we're going to talk more about the game. I want to go into what the win means, you know, what the environment was like, especially if you were there. 859-280-2287. Take some of your calls. We're going to do football this game most of the day. We will talk a little Big Blue Madness in the second hour. But listen. Another one of the great wins. We've had two of my favorite wins of my lifetime in the last 3 weeks. So you can't help but be excited. 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
12: Sports Radio. All right, two things. First of all, I agree with all of you texting on the text machine, 772-774-5254. Why didn't they, Drew, call that Kenny Darby catch a catch?
13: I don't know.
14: I don't know.
13: That was crazy. I didn't even think it was close at all. And then when it was called on the field to catch, you got to show me more than that to overturn it.
12: Yeah, I didn't understand that at all. One person writes, the reaction from Billy was the most uncle thing I've ever seen. It was kind of an uncle celebration.
15: Well, don't want to get hurt, and you also got to keep him on the air.
12: He don't want to get hurt.
15: No.
12: Yeah, you don't want to get hurt. I have a question for you, Billy, before we go to the phones.
15: Yeah.
12: Was it loud behind me during my post-game call-in?
15: You know, your level was fine, but there was something going on in the background I heard once or twice. So was there a woman screaming or something?
12: So here's, Ryan, what was happening in the background.
14: Oh, I heard it.
12: What did you hear?
14: It sounded to me like there was, like Billy said, something incident going on behind you with the
12: Well, there was. So here's what happened. I got taken to this very social place during the fourth quarter. Not my scene. Like, you know, Drew, everybody like fancy, you know, dressed like they're like fancy, right? And all I cared about was this game. I'm watching a lot of it on my phone. And finally, I convinced them to put one of the bar TVs on the SEC network. Like the rest were on.
13: So someone there hadn't already asked?
12: No. Nobody was. Nobody had it on. So I watch it. And I'm going crazy, and everyone's looking at me like an idiot. And I'm like, I don't care. We're beating South Carolina. Do you realize that? We win, and then I call Billy and say, "Hey, I'm gonna go outside to do the thing." I walk outside, doing the final post game thing, talking to Adam and Nick. And you know what? Drew, you've seen me do this. I'm pacing up and down the street.
14: Yeah,
13: of course.
12: Right.
14: Waving your hand.
13: You but almost have to pace when you're doing a radio by phone thing.
12: Yes, I'm pacing. And I'm like, you know, my arms are flailing everywhere, just like I did 2 weeks ago. But I'm in like an area where like it's like people are out. You know, people are out and they're about and everybody's doing whatever. And all of a sudden, I'm finishing the thing. And this is where you heard the scream. I see a bouncer from this place bring a guy out and throw him into the wall. To the point, like, I think he may have, Billy, broken his collarbone.
15: Jeez.
12: And it was, and the guy's yelling at him. I don't know what he's yelling. And then there's a woman screaming, telling him to stop. And all that's happening in the background during the postgame show. So that screaming you heard was that. And I'm like going, but now we can play LSU, and it's going to blah, blah, blah, blah, blah. And there's people yelling, and I was going to talk about it, but then, you know, Adam and Nick were getting into the X's and O's, and I was just like, hey, guys, I got to go. And then I left. And but that I didn't know if that came through the radio, but it was a bizarre way to be doing a postgame show.
15: Oh, it did. So you're saying a bouncer was taking somebody out right then?
12: Yes, and like, I was kind of worried, like, is this dude going to overreact? Because he threw this kid into a wall, and the kid just slumped to the ground holding his shoulder. And I'm sitting there talking about Lane Kiffin.
14: You're going to get called to be a witness.
12: Yeah. I felt bad for him. I went over, and I'm like, man, are you okay? And he was like, just my shoulder. And I was like, all right, well.
14: Good luck to you. Good luck, bud.
12: Hope it works
13: out. Find your friend.
12: Hope it works out. We beat South Carolina, though. You know, that's good.
14: Cheer up.
12: Who's up first?
13: Chad. High five with the other one.
12: Chad, go ahead, Chad.
16: Hey, what's up, Matt?
12: What's going on?
16: Hey, I wanted to call in to complain about the AP top 25 rankings.
12: Yeah, so we dropped out of the top 25. First time a team in 20 years, I think, has won a game on the road and then dropped out.
16: I mean, I get that the wins, like, it's against a struggling A&M team and a struggling South Carolina team. But, one, they're on the road, SEC road wins. And look at the people above us. Who has Pitt played? Who has Houston played? UCLA? I mean, Tennessee, their only win is close to the second worst team in the SEC.
12: Well, first of all, I agree with you, and I appreciate the call. I'll make 2 points, Drew. Number one, there are teams ahead of us that we're definitely better than. People talk about SEC bias. There's also an anti-SEC bias, which is we are better than all those teams, but we play good teams and they don't. So they have the advantage of not having to have played Alabama and A&M. But with that said, I don't get mad about it, Drew, because it's not like the AP is one guy or two guys who changed their mind. It's a collection of 100 voters, and probably what happened is teams like Northwestern, SMU, whatever, got wins that then had people move them up on their ballot, and we ended up dropping. It's ridiculous, I grant you, but there's nobody really to get mad at unless you want to get mad at an individual voter out there that dropped this. But we should be ranked, and I hope we use it as motivation.
13: Yeah, I'm not mad at anyone in particular. I get how it works. You know, it's all these voters. But I will say every single one of them should be investigated. I don't know who does that, but somebody should. And we should call for the immediate dissolution of the AP poll. It's stupid. It's always been stupid. Putting credit in, I don't know. Like, why do we give credit for a team that was ranked in the preseason just because 20 dudes on their computers said they're like, get it out of here. Get it out of here. I don't even want the little number on the scoreboard at the bottom. Get it out of here. It had a great 80-year run. It makes no sense anymore. The people doing it don't care. Get it. We're done. Bye, AP poll. See ya.
12: I actually totally agree with that. The only reason we're not ranked, Ryan, is because at the beginning of the year, people didn't think we'd be good.
14: Right.
12: That's it. There's no other reason. We have the fifth hardest strength of schedule in college football, and we have one loss. We should be at least 20th, but we're not ranked, and Ryan, it is what it is. Lee K. Howard, by the way, did rank us this time.
14: Yes, he did. Yes, he did. It's first guy
12: and he
14: I
12: had his
14: at.
12: 22nd. So, Ryan, we can't get mad at Lee K. Nope. This time.
14: He voted us to go up. I wonder if a lot of the voters like saw Kentucky down 17-0 to a bad South Carolina team and then just thought that, well, they just barely squeaked by a bad team. They don't deserve it. I can't try to get in their head. Like, a lot of the people that didn't have Kentucky in the poll were, like, from Ohio, I saw. Like, three or four people from Ohio didn't even have Kentucky in the poll.
13: I need people to understand that every voter covers a school. Like, I cover Kentucky. There's no way you can watch all these games if you're covering
14: you
13: one
14: can't.
13: Team.
14: No,
13: I spend
14: can't.
13: All day at Kroger Field. I'm there all day. I don't watch other games. And the same for these people.
12: That's a great point. So you're just saying in some ways they're just guessing.
13: Yes, they're not watching the full landscape.
12: No, you're exactly right. We'll take a break. 859-280-2287. It's KSL.
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0: 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One person writes, Matt, I listened to Mario's ad, and he was trying to pronounce a word, and I laughed, and then I realized I can't pronounce it either, and I don't think anyone can. Can anyone in the world pronounce the word jewelry?
1: Oh, no.
2: That's a toughie.
1: Jewelry.
2: That's a tough one.
0: Jewelry. But isn't that how you say it? I mean, that's a country way to say it.
2: To me.
0: But I think you just don't act like it's J-E-W-E-L. You just act like it's J-U-L.
2: Jewelry.
1: They put that extra syllable in there when you write it out.
0: I don't think that's actually how you're supposed to say it. I think if you were to hear people here say it, they would say jewelry. But I can't do that.
1: Well, let's put
0: to put that syllable in, Billy.
3: Jewelry.
0: Yeah, but you're not putting the syllable in. You're going jewelry.
3: Jewelry.
0: Okay, that's actually not bad. So how does Mario say it?
3: Mario, get on the mic. Let's hear it.
4: Jewelry.
1: Oh, I don't think that had more to it.
0: That's not close.
1: That started with the DR.
0: Do that again, Mario.
4: Drooly.
0: Sounds like you're saying drooly.
1: Oh, okay.
0: What?
1: Can I say that?
5: Yeah.
1: He has his Invisalign in, and I can say from someone who wore that in the past, there are words you cannot say when you're wearing Invisalign.
0: It's because of Invisalign.
1: So he's working on his grill.
0: Oh, so wait a minute. Mario's getting a grill.
1: He's just getting his teeth nice and straight.
2: May we take out the Invisalign the next time we cut the jewelry commercial?
0: No, I like it. Here's the thing. Put Mario back on the microphone. That's going to make it work more, Mario. You know what I'm saying?
4: I get what you're saying, 100%.
0: That will make it work more because now people will remember it. So I like it. But the Invisalign, okay, that makes sense. How's that going for you, by the way?
4: It's going well. I need to be a little bit better with it, but it's going well.
0: All right. Well, good for you. Thank you, Mario. All right. There it is. But Drew, it actually is a hard word, isn't it?
1: It is. So we're going with just jewelry. Two syllables.
2: Jewelry.
1: Okay.
0: Get that other
1: syllable out here.
0: It's like Louisville.
1: Okay. We'll put that syllable in the AP poll in a box and throw both of them out.
0: You know what's interesting about the AP poll? Somebody just wrote me and said, we actually, Ryan, got more votes in it than we did last week.
2: And didn't make the top 25.
0: But the amount of votes it took to make the top 25 went up. So last week we had 150 votes. This week we had 160. But it took more now. You had to have 162 to make it, whereas last week you only needed 118.
2: I'm kind of like you, though. I kind of like the fact maybe they can use this as motivation and feel a little disrespected, coming with a chip on your shoulder with this villain coming in on Saturday.
0: Well, I'm sure, Drew, that Will Stein will make this a point.
1: Respect you. Oh, yeah.
2: Mark Pope was so good at that, man, when he makes you feel like you're disrespected, elevate you guys, play a little more.
1: Stein probably hated it for 5 minutes when it happened and then thought, all right, this is fuel I'm taking to the locker room.
2: Yep.
0: Yeah. Who's next?
3: Devin.
0: Devin. Go ahead, Devin.
6: I just calling in. I got two quick things. I was one of the winners from last week, and I just want to say I appreciate you guys going and doing that thing for us with UK Athletics. It was a once-in-a-lifetime experience, and I think I had more fun watching the kid from Shelby County get to meet Coach Pope and get his autograph for the Wildcat and stuff like
0: Okay, well, wait a minute. Hey, don't skip over all this. So you were one of the winners for the Big Blue Madness thing.
6: Yes.
0: And tell me what happened.
6: We got to go on a tour as soon as we got there. Hang on a second. I'm at the bank. We got to go on a tour.
2: Take your time.
0: I mean, if you need to be at the bank, it's okay.
6: No, I'm good now. They took us on a tour, and we got to go by the locker room stuff and the backstage. The team was in there, so they didn't get to go inside the locker room on the outside of it. We got to go down on the court. Me and the little boy from Shelby County and the dad got to shoot shots on the referee's floor. We got the lock on the stage before everything was going on. And they give us free ice cream, by the way. That's the best ice cream ever.
0: Nice. But, well, good. I'm glad you had. I'm glad you had a good time. And there was, I saw some of the videos, and I think it looked like it was a good experience. I'm glad you got to do it.
6: It was. I got one quick real thing too on the Billy celebrating. By the way, about 3 years ago, whenever we beat Duke, down there in Georgia, that was probably the second biggest experience of my life. I was getting to see us beat Duke there in the Champions Classic, and you all shared my post. I had my shirt off swinging, hitting Duke fans and yelling top of my lungs. If Billy could put a little bit more excitement into his celebrations like I can, it would be real good.
0: I agree with you. Well, I appreciate it. Thank you very much, Devin. Billy, that's, I mean, you realized that celebration. Did you know that was going to, like, go viral?
3: I assumed, since our social media guy was in there filming me, but again, I wasn't going to go tarps off and knock him off the air. It needs to be subdued and professional.
2: But he's got to stay focused, laser focused.
0: Professional celebration. Who's next?
2: Yes,
3: that's right, Joe.
0: Joe, go ahead, Joe.
5: Thanks a lot, Matt. A lot on my mind. I'm going to try to make it as quick as possible. First, rest in peace, Jeff Van Note. My first game as a young man in high school, I got to meet Jeff Van Note after the big UK victory over Missouri years ago. I think it was 1968. Coach Bradshaw was the coach. Big moment in my life. Secondly, Matt, when the call got overturned on the Darby catch, that was like a gut punch to the jaw. That was just horrendous, but we overcome it. Just think, Matt, if we don't score after getting the fumble and Carolina goes down after the Darby overturn and makes it 24-0, well, obviously, okay, I don't want to think about it. Here's my big thing for the LSU game. Tackle Mr. Levis. After watching the debacle against Sellers, this 11th thing, he could probably run for 200 yards against.
0: I'm not worrying about LSU yet. We got plenty of time to do that. I want to enjoy, and I appreciate it, Joe. I want to enjoy this one because it's easy to skip moments in life just by talking about your worries about the next thing. This is huge for this program. This is huge. This program, like, I mean, we don't have a bowl locked up, but, like, feels like we have a really good shot. But we have won two SEC road games, both of which in really extenuating circumstances, against a top 10 A&M team where we dominated, and then a game where we were down 17-0. I don't know how you can't be just elated about that. And the potential for what's to come is massive. Who's next?
3: Jake,
0: go ahead, Jake.
7: Matt, it was like one of y'all's pet peeves. I was having to watch this game on my phone at a rehearsal dinner.
0: Oh, brutal.
7: And try not to disrupt the entire thing.
0: I wasn't at a rehearsal dinner, but I was doing the same thing. I was in this hipster place that is not my scene. I was guaranteeing you I was the only one watching Kentucky, South Carolina on my phone. But I was locked in, and you know exactly what that's like.
7: I had to turn off for a little while when overtime started just because I was, you know, it's the old Kentucky football mentality. Like, I was so anxious. I was like, all right, I'll turn it back on in a few minutes. I'm going to go do a lap. I'm going to come back. And South Carolina scored, and we were driving, and I felt better and got to see the end and Willie Rodriguez. But one last thing. Can you please get the UK media office to give us basketball start times? We got an exhibition game in like 11 days. Don't know what time it is.
0: Yeah, they should know that. I don't know why they haven't put that out. I appreciate the call. Yeah, I have some stuff I could say about that basketball stuff, and we will. But back to football for a second. I'd like to know from how many people out there, Ryan, how many of you got nervous at some point and turned it off? My hands raised, by the way, right now.
2: Like I said, there were so many gut punches. And I tell you, one thing that made me maybe the maddest was our end of the first half. Like that last minute of the first half, you just got it to within a one-score game, and you let them run like three plays to kick a field goal to go up two possessions at halftime. That bothered me.
0: I turned it off after the touchdown where they went up 27-24 for a minute because I was, I don't know, I felt like it needed a change of mojo, Drew. And then, so did you send out a tweet or something about comparing Sellers' fumble to Lamar's? Was that
1: it? Wasn't me, but I saw some of those. Yeah, I saw that.
0: Well, I guess I saw one of those. Yeah. I saw one of those, and then I went, okay, here we go. And then I was back locked in.
1: Did you see my cash out predicament that I tweeted and then jinxed the game right before Sellers had the run?
0: What was it?
1: I had a $25 parlay to win $1,000. Four of the five hit. I just needed Kentucky to win, and I didn't hit cash out. It was offering me $350 on 25, and I didn't cash it out.
0: So you let it ride.
1: Yeah, but I'm telling you, the moment I tweeted it was right before Sellers' run. And if you go to my mentions, people were very unhappy with me.
0: Gotcha.
1: I'm telling you, before he snapped the ball, I tweeted the screenshot, kind of bragging a little bit, not going to lie, and then that run happened. So I was pretty uncomfortable for a second reason on that two-point conversion.
0: So we could have blamed you.
1: I mean, the timing, you can look at the timestamp. It was right before he snapped it. But I let it ride. Yeah. No deal. And we made a little money.
0: All right. 859-280-2287. We're going to take a break. 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I do not have them. We'll be right back. This is KSR.
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1: Welcome back. We have, Ryan, a linguist that listens to the show.
2: Okay, what are they saying?
1: Do you know what a linguist is?
2: Yeah, they help you with your pronunciation, vocabulary.
1: Yeah, sort of. I mean, they study language.
2: Yeah.
1: And they say that you are supposed to say jewelry. Like, you're supposed to put in that syllable. So, jewelry.
2: Jewelry.
3: Jewelry.
1: Jewelry.
2: Jewelry.
1: But jewelry. Now I'm saying it like I do Tennessee. Jewelry. And but the person says most people don't. Another word like that is, okay, Ryan, 10th, 11th, what's next?
2: 12th.
1: 12th. 12th. Well, actually, you put the F in.
3: Yeah, 12th.
2: I don't think I do 12th.
1: But most people don't. In real life, you say 12th.
2: I think that's what I just said. Yeah, 12th. I didn't say the F. You're supposed to put the F in there?
3: Yeah.
1: There's an F. T-W-E-L-F-T-H. So try to say that.
2: Twelfths.
3: No, not an S on the end.
1: Why'd you add an S?
2: That's my F. Twelfth. Twelfth. Hey. How do you put an F in there? Twelfth.
1: Twelfth.
2: Twelfth.
3: Twelfth.
1: Billy That's tried. Hard. Twelfth.
4: Twelfth.
1: Yes.
4: Twelfth.
2: Twelfth.
1: This is the kind of programming people are looking for right here.
2: Can I ask you a couple of more questions?
1: Sure.
3: I love when he does that.
2: Yeah,
3: instead of just asking, he's like, man, permission to...
1: Go ahead and ask questions.
2: Wednesday. Why is there a D in Wednesday? And how are you supposed to pronounce the D?
1: What do you mean, why is there a D? Because there is.
2: Are you supposed to pronounce the D when you say it? Because
1: how would you pronounce it?
2: Wednesday?
1: Wednesday.
2: Why is there a D there?
1: It's a good question, because it is W-E-D.
2: Yeah.
1: But I say the D. Wait, hang on. I say the D after the end. After the end.
2: Wednesday.
4: Wednesday.
2: Wednesday.
1: All right. Fair question. What's your next one?
2: Why is there a B in plumber? You don't say the B. Are you supposed to say the B?
1: Plumber. Well, the B. That one, the B is like silent.
3: Like lumber.
2: Lumber. You say it.
3: Lumber.
2: Why don't you gonna say it? When did you say plumber?
1: So you want us to say plumber.
2: Well, like Drew said, you say the B and you say lumber.
3: Yeah.
1: That's a good point. Plumber. Why,
3: number.
2: Number.
3: Slumber.
2: Plumber. Why do you not say it in plumber?
3: Cucumber.
1: Do you know what? Because of you, Ryan. I'm going to call a plumber.
3: Call him on Wednesday.
2: This stuff that bothers me sometimes.
1: I bet it actually does bother you. You're the kind of person that I think that would think about that a lot.
2: Yeah, now it's really going to bother me about twelfths.
1: Twelfth. Why do you add an S? There's no twelfth. S.
2: Twelfth. How do you say an F in there? Twelfth.
1: I don't know. Stop with the S. I know that's not part of it. Here's a Kentucky drop you want on your radar. They are Shady Rays and Pappy Van Winkle have given the Pappy Van Winkle sunglasses. 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I got some when I was there on Friday. 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Who's next?
4: Jay and Lyndon.
1: Jay and Lyndon, go ahead.
5: The exact content I thought would be on the show today, what we're talking about right now.
1: Exactly.
5: Hey, I know you don't love shout outs, but today is my 30th wedding anniversary.
2: Wow,
1: congratulations.
5: Hey Matt, I think the interesting thing, we got South Carolina's fastball. If you would have showed me Lenore Sellers' stats, that's the best game they played all year.
1: And yeah, he had 147 rushing yards.
5: But I mean, we're doing that. You know, it seems like in the past we're hoping somebody, you know, they're off their game. So I think that was South Carolina's best game of the year. I did want to ask you, how do we stand with the linebackers? I know it's kind of a crazy thing.
1: Well, that's a big issue. We have had no injuries. Finish your call, Jay, and then I want to talk about that. But what else did you have?

0: That's it. We're good.
1: All right. Thank you, Jay. We've had no injuries up until now, and now we got a lot. So what all? Who all is out? Godfrey. Is that right?
2: Yeah. Well, Aaron Gates wasn't on the list and then didn't play. So I don't know if something happened in warmups or disciplinary, but he wasn't mentioned on the SEC availability report. And then
1: you didn't have DJ Miller.
2: Jason Patterson got hurt.
3: Antoine Smith
2: and Jaden Smith.
1: Yeah. And that was, and one of those I was told, which one was it that was limping out of the stadium on crutches?
2: Jaden. I believe.
1: And obviously you have the Afari news.
2: Yeah.
1: So injuries now are an actual thing, Ryan, that this team really hasn't had to deal with that they will going into LSU.
3: Yeah, and it seems like you started out the conversation hurt most at linebacker with Afari now illegal, and you had a thin linebacker room anyway.
1: It's because he's not illegal. He's just not allowed to play. Illegal makes it sound like he's in prison. He's just not eligible. Let's switch from illegal to eligible.
3: Ineligible.
2: There you go.
3: Yeah.
1: Okay, fair enough, but just not illegal. Yes, and also, but you know who hasn't gotten hurt yet, Drew?
3: Don't jinx
1: it. Knock on wood.
3: Don't jinx it. Well,
2: this is what's the table made of.
1: Well, I mean, the offensive line has remained. That's the place where we have the least depth. And so far, Drew, 5 games in, doing well there.
2: I'm worried Lance Hurd is going to hurt himself ramming his fist through someone's face. That clip where he pancaked the end and then the linebacker was insane.
1: That was
2: so crazy. Yes, keep those guys healthy. They've been amazing. Yeah, Malachi's slipped up a few times early in the game Saturday, especially inside there. Got to Minchie a little bit. But Hurd and Price especially have been unbelievable this year.
1: And Nick Anderson, Ryan, we've been wondering all year, when's it coming, got maybe the biggest catch of the game.
3: He needed to with DJ Miller out, needed somebody to step up. We hadn't even really talked about Kenny Darby's big game. He had 12 catches. 13. Yeah, it's true. Should have had 13. 18 targets. Sets the freshman record at UK. Unbelievable.
1: I love that kid, by the way. I loved his post-game interview. He is Louisiana to the core. Like, if you were to look up Louisiana, you'd see Kenny Darby. And, you know, he came here over LSU.
3: Yes, he did.
1: So there'll be a lot to deal with that coming up on Saturday. I mean, he was committed there. Flipped to us. A lot of people forget. We'll take a break. Come back. Hour number 2. It's KSR.
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11: ABC News, I'm Chuck Severton. The co-pilot who attacked the captain on the Fly Dubai flight to Israel intended to crash the plane into Tel Aviv's Ben-Gurion Airport, according to two senior U.S. officials and an Israeli source familiar with the investigation. ABC's Tom Sufi Burridge.
12: Sources familiar with the investigation say Al-Hamami was a co-pilot trainee for Oman Air in 2024 when he was found in possession of extremist materials.
11: The co-pilot was tackled by passengers. Hot issues are to be decided by the Supreme Court as it opens its new term this morning. One is whether local governments have the right to sue energy companies over the effects of climate change. Records reviewed by ABC News show frat brothers at Cornell, accused of raping a student 2 years ago, tried to do what was described as damage control in the weeks afterward. The U.S. Air Force has now moved all its bombers out of a southern England Royal Air Force base that was the apparent target of a possible terrorist plot. This is ABC News.
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17: With your weather flash for Whitley City, I'm Sarah Silver on Hay 98. 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This afternoon, sunny with a high near 75, creating a beautiful day for outdoor activities. Tonight, clear skies with a low around 49, making for a cool and comfortable evening. Looking ahead to Tuesday, sunny with a high near 77, and temperatures will remain warm throughout the day. Currently, it's 63 and clear. I'm Sarah Silver with your weather flash.
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1: 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One person writes, Matt, imagine you're a first-time listener and you're tuning in and you just hear three guys saying the word 12.
2: trying to say it. We weren't even saying it correctly.
1: Yeah, that's a great question. Yes, that's exactly right. Hey, Ryan, how about this? What is the name of the thing that Harley Davidson makes?
2: Motorcycles.
1: And what is the thing you ride with your feet with two wheels?
2: A skateboard.
3: What? You got to get your skateboard fixed, man.
1: Well, that was, you know what? That was funny on two different levels. One, I think it was pretty clear I was trying to get you to say bicycle. And two, you think skateboards only have two wheels?
2: Oh, yeah, they do have four wheels. Two different axles.
3: Most four-wheel things have two axles.
1: I thought Drew, it was fairly obvious I wanted him to say bicycle,
3: you,
1: right?
3: You were walking us right to it. You got us right there.
2: I tried to throw you a
3: curveball. All we had to do was drink.
1: No, so don't act like you did that on purpose. I don't want you to. Don't do that. Don't do that. That was you just being you. But motor. What a goober you are. Motorcycle. Bicycle.
2: Spelled the same way.
3: So it should be motorcycle.
2: Motorcycle. Well,
3: no, tricycle.
1: Bicycle.
3: Well, we have tricycles, bicycles, motorcycles.
1: Yeah, but if you actually look at how it's spelled, it should be cycle. Because we call it cycling, right?
2: Yes, right.
1: We don't call it cycling. So we call it a bicycle, but the sport is cycling.
3: It's blowing my mind right now.
2: I'm going to be up all night thinking about this now.
1: I will. All right, we need to go back. We're going to go back to football. We got to at least acknowledge that Big Blue Madness happened. All right, so how do I do this? I'm not going to be a negative Nancy. I'm just going to be a observer. And I'm trying to just be, like, helpful and real. We need an overhaul of Big Blue Madness for television. In person, it may be awesome. I didn't go. If you went in person and loved it, then I say good. So I'm not talking about the in-person experience. On television, this is becoming like unwatchable, in my opinion. The sound doesn't work. It is hard to follow what's going on. And there is so much dead time that it's just not a pleasurable watching experience. And maybe it was always like that, but I kind of think it wasn't. And I don't know what it is, but like for the first time ever in my life, I just was like, I'm going to watch the hockey game. Like I turned it back on to watch the 3-point contest, which was kind of neat. But in general, you know, apparently Mark Pope spoke to the crowd. They didn't even show that on the broadcast. I don't know what it's like in person, but I remember, I mean, I loved it during the early Cal era. I loved it during the Tubby era. I even remember good moments in the Billy Gillespie era. But I just feel like, I don't know. First of all, I thought Mark Pope was going to fall off that thing. Wasn't that extremely dangerous?
3: He was buckled in. He was strapped down.
1: Okay, good. Because it looked like a little tiny little thing right there. Good. He was strapped down. Okay. And I thought it was cool that Carl came back.
2: That was cool.
1: But, Drew, am I wrong about this?
3: No. And the sound thing wasn't just TV. The video popped in Rupp Arena. like that static. Yeah. So what you were hearing at home is what the fans got.
1: Okay.
3: It just felt like there's a lot of, like they'll do something and then there's a minute or 2 minute pause. It's like, well, it's just choppy. We're not moving into the next thing. Normally, there's something really cool, and it's all we talk about, and the basketball was secondary. It's good seeing the players, but we never talk about the basketball. This year, I'm like, the three-point contest was cool, but we didn't really have anything to put with it. So I actually liked watching them play basketball, but have nothing positive to say about the rest.
1: And it's long. It's 2+ hours. Which is good, I guess. But I don't know. And it may just be that I've like aged out of it. And by the way, if so, that's okay. Like it's really not for me. So, I mean, I'm just giving my opinion. If like kids are enjoying it, then good. Like it doesn't have to be for me. But this was I've thought it was kind of not the best the last few years. But this was the first one that I was just like, I'm just bored. Ryan, agree or disagree?
2: Totally agree. Yeah, like you said, it went too long. Even Mark Pope told the fans at FanFest the next day, it went too long. He admitted it went too long. There's just missing. And then, like the three-point contest, one round. We don't need a championship round. One round, and when Alex Wilkins scores these 31 points, we all celebrate and have fun.
3: That was the highlight of the night.
2: That was the highlight of the night. And then stop right there. Yeah. Don't have a championship round. But, you know, us old-timers are all saying, man, just move it back to Memorial. Even have it at midnight. Do something maybe to give it a little more juice.
1: Yeah, I don't know. I think it needs something. I don't know what it needs, but it needs something.
3: I think just the entire concept doesn't work anymore. It was really good when we didn't know these guys. Now we know them before they get here. There are social media and highlights, and UK does a good job with access. It used to be you turned on to Madness, and you were seeing these people for the first time and learning about them, and there was that excitement. But like even their transfers and the new players, it's like seeing them walk out on a stage for the first time doesn't do anything because we've already gotten highlights and know all about them. I think that's something that can't be fixed. But Times have just changed.
2: I'll say this. We were at FanFest the next day, Matt. I bet I talked to a dozen people, all from out of the area, not in the Lexington area, and they loved Madness. They loved it. They said it was awesome.
1: Then if that is true, then what I would say is, let's just find a way to do it in a way that like highlights what it is that we're trying to accomplish. And if it is, we want to give the UK basketball experience to people who don't normally get to go.
2: Yep.
1: Then I'm for that. But let's just lean all the way into it, right? And I don't know exactly what that means, but let's be creative. Like the thing they did with the giveaway. Like, that's good.
2: Good, great idea.
1: So, like, maybe we can do that on a broader scale where you take it to every county in Kentucky and have 100 tickets distributed in every county, right? Like, people can just go to somewhere in their county, Ryan, and get them. You know,
2: they eat it up. We're kind of
1: I don't know, but it just feels like to me as a concept, something needs to change, or don't make it an experience for television and make it you got to be there to see this.
2: Yes,
1: which is weird, but like as a television concept, I don't really think it's working anymore. So maybe you just make it the most elite in-person experience, but not just sell tickets to the people who are the donors. Make it let's make this the accessible event for everyone in the state, Drew.
3: This sounds extreme, and I would not have said this 5 years ago, but we have so much access now, and we see so much. I say take Madness to Memorial at midnight, and it's not on TV. You had to be there, and you had to get in line.
1: And I think, oddly, that would make it better.
3: Because it does not work on TV. It just doesn't work on TV.
1: It doesn't.
3: So just reward the people that show up.
1: I don't know why it doesn't work anymore, because I do think at one point it did. But I just don't think it works anymore on television. But if people are there and are enjoying it, especially if they're not somebody that normally gets to go, I don't want to lose that. Because my biggest worry going into the future about UK basketball specifically is if we get it so far removed from the everyday fan that they don't care anymore. And I worry about that. I don't worry about it as much for football. Not as many games. If you want to go, you can kind of find your way in. I do worry about it about basketball. Maybe this event, Ryan, is how you keep it connected.
2: I think it could still work if we do what we're talking about right now. Just make some changes, make it an exclusive event. And I don't care. Midnight is not a big deal anymore. But have it at midnight. That just added a little element to it. I think for people standing in line and they're worried about the kids. The kids will go to sleep the next day, man. Go ahead and move it.
1: And let me just say one more thing. My UK, just listen to me on this. Put someone in charge of the event who understands how to create an entertainment event. Not an athletics event, an entertainment event. This is not a sporting event. It used to be when you played, but y'all ain't playing anymore, so that's fine. Make it an entertainment event. Put somebody in charge whose job it is to entertain people and do it like that. I promise you, you will get a better product than what we're getting right now. Who's next?
4: Jason.
1: Jason. Go ahead, Jason.
5: Hey, guys. I got a comment and a question. First, I'll say I'm just as thrilled with Will Stein and Joe Sloan's offense as everybody else. But I wanted to bring up something I think has been really key to their success that really hadn't been talked about that much, especially improvement over the last few years, and that is this team doesn't beat itself with turnovers and penalties.
1: True.
5: If you look if you look at where they rank in penalty yards and turnovers per game, they're in the top 30 in both of those stats. And so what they're doing, they're making other teams beat them. And you mentioned Kenny Minchie and Sam Leavitt. We thought it was going to be the other one here, and we thought maybe Leavitt was coming here and Minchie was going to LSU. Well, it turns out in that stat, we come out the better, at least so far, because Minchie's not turning the ball over.
1: That's a great point about the turnovers, sir. I appreciate the call. I mean, I think turnovers, we've had penalties, Ryan, but not like I think they've been pretty smart, haven't really turned the ball over. He's exactly right. I mean, I think Minchie's been great, but more importantly, like we don't beat ourselves and we kind of wait for someone else to screw up.
2: And that's what happened Saturday. Kentucky had no turnovers. And they forced two South Carolina turnovers. We were plus two in the turnover department. It's been that way all year. It's why we went down to Texas A&M and won the game.
1: So
3: it's played two road SEC games without a turnover is insane. That's why you're 2-0 on the road is protecting the ball.
1: You're right. Who's next?
4: Tanner.
1: Tanner. Go ahead, Tanner.
6: Hey, good morning, fellas. I was calling to talk about going to the game on Saturday, but on the Big Blue Madness side of it, I think ever since I got rid of the camp out, it's just been downhill since then.
1: Yeah, I don't disagree with you. The camp out brought out just a different level of fandom. And, you know, everything that Kentucky does is to make money. Well, you don't have to make money on this. You're not charging. So now that's the best time to just reconnect it to the you know, core fan. But go ahead.
6: Yeah, so we drove down Friday. It was an incredible experience. This was mine and my girlfriend's first away game. We're season ticket holders. But I have to say, for a program at South Carolina that seems to be really down on themselves right now, that environment at Williams-Rice Stadium was incredible. We need that at Commonwealth more than ever.
1: It's a great environment. It's a great environment. It is. But also, I don't think they necessarily do anything special. I just think they take pride in creating a great environment.
6: Couldn't agree more. They did lose some fans at halftime, mostly students. But I also think that the way the Big Blue Madness or Big Blue BBN showed up, we had 2.5 sections of the lower bowl filled.
1: It looks so fun. It looks so fun. I appreciate the call. The celebration videos in the stands, Ryan, with everybody celebrating, looked so fun.
2: That guy mentioned we had 2.5 sections, and they were loud. They were into it. And you could hear them at the end of the game going crazy, drowning out the boos that the South Carolina fans were having, was our Kentucky fans cheering.
3: Steven has a 5-minute video. I've watched an hour's worth of it, watching it over and over, where he's just on the field with the players and their families and just getting the sound. You know, it's not like a reactionary thing. He's just down there filming everything, and it is so good to watch.
1: Yeah, it looked awesome. 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
1: 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The UK volleyball team lost last night to Florida, unfortunately.
7: Yeah, it's rare to have a loss. The bigger story is now when they lose.
1: Yeah, rare conference loss.
7: Yeah.
3: They've won 29 straight.
1: Yes. So crazy. Can't get too crazy about it. And it was on their court, I think, right?
3: Wasn't right. Yeah, and they're ranked seventh, and it went five sets.
1: Yeah. So, but unfortunate there. 859-280-2287. One person says, Matt, where do you think Saturday will rank in terms of UK home environments? I mean, it's going to be up there. I mean, I honestly think the Alabama environment was great. A couple weeks ago, now throw it to be at night. There are going to be so many LSU fans. I mean, there'll be a lot of LSU fans, but we're going to have a lot of people. It's a blue. It's what are we wearing? Is it blue?
3: It's blue, right? Yeah. Let me double check. Everybody wears blue.
1: I think everybody wears blue.
3: And they tweeted the Power K helmet this morning.
1: Yeah, so Power K is coming. Yeah, we kind of thought that was the case, but Power K's in. It's going to be great.
2: Homecoming. Yeah.
1: We're the only school that schedules like the hard teams for our.
2: I know.
3: We want it. Bring it.
1: I mean, most people would say, well, let's make it South Alabama. We're like, LSU. That's our homecoming.
2: But it should be right. As good as the environment was at Alabama for the Alabama game, it definitely steps up this week with everything that's coming on and the number one villain in all of college football coming into town and homecoming and the Power K and Keeneland. It's all going to be awesome. Night game.
1: Yeah. And Alyssa Lang said, why can't they start 7-1? Win this, then beat Oklahoma and Vandy.
2: Why not?
1: There's a guy that every time we get a big win, he retweets Billy my video from a few years ago.
15: Which one? Shady Rays, where you say, why not? Why not?
1: Why not the playoff and all that?
15: Yeah.
1: And he says, not wrong, just early. I like that.
15: I like that.
3: There you go.
1: I wasn't wrong. I was just early. Maybe so.
2: Maybe so.
1: Now, Louisville, on the other hand.
2: Wow.
1: I mean, they're late. Another loss. They're now 2-3. Lost to NC State and Wake Forest.
2: Yep.
1: Two straight losses when they were more than a touchdown favorite.
2: They were dreaming big. Now those dreams have crashed.
1: I mean, they get a close loss to Ole Miss, and next thing you know, they're the 85 Bears.
3: And they're talking about us. They try to discredit our A&M win.
1: Yeah.
3: Why don't you worry about yourselves?
1: They beat SMU, who beat Missouri State by 10, and they're like, go ahead and book our playoff tickets. And now they're saying we hired the wrong former U of L quarterback. And you know what? You're right.
2: We got the better one?
1: Because we got the better one. I mean, I don't think Jeff Brown's a bad coach. But the thing about him is he's going to lose two games like this every year. And he did it again. And so now, you know, the next game they play that will matter is the one against us. And I can't help but get joy out of that. Who's next?
15: Sarah.
1: Go ahead, Sarah.
16: Hey, first-time caller. I went down to the game on Friday. Voice is about going out. Friday morning, I woke up with, like, a sinus infection, and it's just raged ever since. But I'm calling because I was just, like, super proud. I took my 4-year-old daughter alone. It was her very first football game. She nailed it. She did so great. I thought she'd struggle on the ride down there. She didn't. I thought we wouldn't even make it to halftime before she wanted to leave. She stayed the whole game. And she's incredibly sensitive to sound, so I was worried about that. She had her noise-canceling earmuffs on. But she took them off at the end of the third quarter, so she was, like, fully in it for all of the fourth quarter. She was waving her blue flag or her blue rag around in the air for Sandstorm. Unfortunately, she took to starting to do the hand gesture that South Carolina does at third down. So I had to tell her to stop.
1: Yeah, don't do that. Don't teach him to do that. So it was an awesome environment.
16: It was amazing. And you know, the worst part of it is like, I'm sick. I would have been so much more hyper and I just struggled with it. And I'm paying for it today. But I was just really proud of my kid for hanging in there and letting me see that win. And that stadium was awesome. It was electric. So
1: yeah, well, I appreciate it. Glad you got to do it with your daughter. Sounds fun. I wish I was there. Have you seen the picture, Drew? This still shot from the game?
3: No. Yes.
1: So I want. If you haven't seen it, Ryan, go to the Twitter account John D. Kane. He posted a screenshot from the crowd at the South Carolina-Kentucky game. And it is really just amazing. You could look at it for an hour and see like 20 different things that are entertaining. It includes a little girl with a shirt that says, shut the bleep up.
2: Yeah,
1: she's just wearing that shirt. Then right below her is a Kentucky fan crying with his buddy with his arm around him. There's another part where there's a little boy looking at something and being happy, and I'll just let you find that yourself. Drew,
3: there's some twins, identical twins in Kentucky gear.
1: Identical twins. There are a couple South Carolina fans who just, like, they're, what they're wearing is hilarious. Like, Drew, that is one of the most immaculate pictures I've ever seen of a crowd shot. And why do we think one boy there was crying?
3: I don't know. That's a good healthy cry. He felt that one down in his stomach. Maybe that was right after the Sellers run, and he also had a parlay he was going on, but he's the only one that seems that upset. So maybe he's got some. Maybe he got a text from a girlfriend. I don't know what's going through his head, but he's hurting.
1: And then there's like an older guy who looks like he's cussing someone out, number 63 right there. Yeah.
3: Where do you even get a 63 Kentucky football jersey?
1: I don't know. Just an amazing picture, whoever great took photo. That. Just the photo of the game, without question. We'll take a break. Be right back. It's KSR.
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18: 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We have all the fun.
17: You may have heard the recent news about Daryl Waltrip. The 79-year-old was diagnosed with a brain issue, a frontal lobe issue, where it affects memory, speech, a few other things, and he's taking a step back from public life. Daryl Waltrip, 79 years old, grew up in Owensboro, became a NASCAR racing great, won 84 races on the NASCAR circuit, racing from 1972 to 2000, and he's fifth all-time on the wins list, NASCAR history, as far as the top circuit goes. So say, retired from racing in 2000, then he went into the broadcast industry where he has become even more famous, broadcasting races, doing commentary, but as I say, because of this diagnosis, he is stepping back from public life because of this health issue. So this week, I thought we would revisit a conversation we had with Daryl Waltrip. This took place 4 years ago, back in 2022, when I talked with Daryl, and I thought now would be a good time to check in on that again. Here's part of that conversation.
19: Daryl, how'd you get interested in racing?
20: Oh, my gosh. When I was 6 years old, I went to the race with my grandmother. My grandfather was Lee Phillips, and he was a deputy sheriff in Owensboro, and he would work the traffic on Sunday afternoons at the races that were Chautauqua Park and around in the area there. They would have races, and he'd go work the traffic, and my grandmother would go sit in the grandstand and watch the race while my grandfather parked, kind of helped move the traffic along. And so one day, my grandfather calls my mom and says, can DW go to the race with Granny this weekend? I'm 6 years old. And so my mom says, well, he probably can, but why do you want him to go to the race with Granny? He said, because every week she gets in a fight.
17: Well, apparently Granny was a tough old bird. So tomorrow we'll get more into that. I hope you'll be with me. I'm Gary Fogle, and this is Kentucky Sports Memories.
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1: 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Text machine is 772-774-5254. One person writes, Matt, is it possible Billy and Drew root for the two worst teams in the NFL?
3: Oh, yeah.
15: Yeah, you're
3: definitely
15: not
3: me.
15: Titans, for sure.
1: Yeah. Well, Bucks are bad, too. But you're right. The Titans are the worst. Do you even watch the games anymore? Like, can you sit through them?
3: I don't miss a snap.
1: They're so
3: brutal, have Sunday
1: though.
3: Ticket, and I watch every snap.
15: True fan.
1: I guess.
3: It's not fun. Think about the fun I had Saturday night. Sleep in just a little bit. Got my Sunday morning, and then I sit down and I watch Cam Ward play football. Just takes away all the goodwill that I had from the night before.
1: Do you think the Virginia Tech guy made his kick?
15: Oh, it looked good. When I saw the replay, I thought it looked good. But it's not a reviewable call, right?
1: Don't understand that. All right, whether he made it or not, why is it not reviewable?
15: It should be. Everything else is. Why not? Why does that?
1: I mean, seriously, what is the reasoning, Billy, to not have that be reviewable?
15: You know, I can't think of a good one. Maybe because judgment calls, and it would.
1: Okay, then do the same standard you do on the others. Like, right, you got to have irrefutable evidence, right?
15: Right. But if they review to see if he's inbounds or out of bounds, why is this not reviewable if it's good or bad?
1: Also, why aren't the goalposts taller?
15: Or a laser on top or
3: something. Fair question.
1: Why not just make the goalposts taller?
15: Well, wind.
1: Wind? What do you mean wind?
15: Well, I mean, like, you build something too high and, you know.
1: I mean, they have skyscrapers.
15: Well, yeah, but they have a base, unlike goalposts that have a much smaller base than a skyscraper.
1: So you think if we made the goalpost a little higher, they might topple over in the wind?
15: You might have to make it a little thicker at the bottom, yeah.
1: Okay. Feels like that's a solvable problem. Right?
15: Yeah. Well, this is definitely going to start the conversation about whether or not to make it a reviewable call.
1: Because the thing is, I saw multiple angles. And for a long time, I didn't see one angle where it didn't look good.
15: Agreed.
1: And then they showed an angle from another side where it looked like it wasn't good. But, Drew, how do I know that angle is the right angle and the other angles are not the right angle?
3: I think I know the one you're talking about because I was convinced it was good. I was moving all of my life, didn't need to think about it again. And then there's like that one from behind that's kind of like a corner, like a diagonal angle.
1: Yes.
3: And it looks pretty clear that it's not good.
1: But how do we know that one's right? Like, why is that one right and the others aren't right?
3: I think it's the best one that kind of shows the ball past the yellow while it's still going up and you see it.
1: But I'm just saying, like, aren't we predisposed to say that one is right? Whereas if that one had been the first one and then the second one we saw was to say, then we might think that one was wrong.
3: You're right.
1: So, like, what's the I know this sounds crazy, but what's the actual angle of the dangle that matters?
15: It's true.
3: The ref's standing there looking straight up at it.
1: So is that what it is? It's like whatever the dude that... See, I feel like the ref at the bottom has the worst angle. How's he supposed to see that? It's above the goalpost. Why do we think he knows?
15: Yeah, how can he see the invisible line that goes up from the top of the goalpost?
1: Like,
15: up
1: think
15: into
1: about
15: infinity.
1: If you stood at the bottom of something and look straight up. Do you think you're going to be able to know for sure if something's above you or not?
3: No, I mean, I get lightheaded just looking up, waiting for it.
1: I know. So
3: I think the only solution is taller goalposts.
1: Well, but Billy says they're going to topple and everybody's going to die if we do that.
3: Yeah, we don't want them landing in the student section. Back to lasers.
15: You could have all the measures in place, but Darby's catch still got overturned. So, I mean, there's still
1: going to
15: be
1: issues. I understand that, but I'm saying this feels like a very solvable problem. Just make the goalpost higher. You do that, then it'll hit it. It'll bounce one way or the other, and we'll decide. Isn't that the easiest problem to solve?
15: Seems like it, yeah.
1: Well, so does anyone, so like at this moment, do you think he made it or not?
15: I think he made it.
3: I'm going to go no because that the one angle from behind.
15: I'm going to go
1: but
15: no.
1: That yeah. But that angle's crooked.
2: See, that could be an optical illusion for that angle. That's why you have multiple angles. And if multiple angles say it's in, but I think it looks like every
1: angle. But every angle, you see, you think you have the majority of the student cell phones decide.
2: The majority of the angles available to the referee seem to indicate
1: well, they don't get the student cell phone, so I don't know. I don't know. I'm going to say I think he probably missed it. But then again, I really don't know. So if I was a Virginia Tech fan, I'd probably be pretty livid. Who's next?
15: Patrick.
1: Patrick. Go ahead, Patrick. Patrick. All right, what's next?
15: Okay, Adam.
1: Adam. Go ahead, Adam.
5: Hey, what's up, guys? Matt, don't ask Billy if you should raise the goalpost. I mean, he cheers for a baseball team where they can't raise the dome roof high enough to allow a pop fly.
1: Yeah. And what? Okay, that was the other thing. What happened in the baseball game?
3: Oh,
1: that
3: got yeah. That,
1: so the ball hit the roof, and then what?
15: That they wasn't just the Rays game, though.
1: Yeah, true, but there was a ball that hit the roof,
3: yes.
1: Right?
3: In Milwaukee? And then they caught it. Yes. They called him out.
1: What should it have been? Roof interference?
3: There was a debate over what the rules, how it's interpreted. Obviously, the refs went with, if it hits that and comes down, you catch it, it's in the field of play. But some people were saying it should have been a home run because it looked like it was still on the way up when it hit the roof.
1: Yeah. Well, all right, go ahead, sir.
5: So when y'all go out to eat, do you go to a restaurant or a restaurant?
1: I leave out the R, so it's like restaurant.
5: Two syllables.
1: Yeah, I do that with a lot of words. I make lots of multi-syllable words, too. I think that's just...
5: Oh, I do the same thing. I'm not judging. I do the same thing. But, you know, if you look how it's spelled, it's like nobody, especially in Kentucky, pronounces it that way.
1: Yeah, I don't think anybody, I appreciate the call, says restaurant. Do any of you?
2: No, I don't say that.
3: Restaurant.
2: No. Restaurant.
1: Okay, so somebody says here, this is a good point. Why can't they use the same strike zone technology they use in baseball for goalpost?
2: Why not? Seems to be available.
1: But here's the thing, though, that's a little different about goalpost. If you hit them, is it good or bad? So if you use that laser, like if you, let's say you hit it, is that in or out?
3: It's out.
1: But sometimes in real,
3: you got to clear the laser.
1: But if you hit the goalpost in real life, it might bounce in.
3: These are lasers. I don't know. You got to pick a side. You got to pick a side. I think the outside the laser is out.
1: Maybe it depends on how much of the football hits the laser.
3: That's true. Maybe we need another laser to determine how much of the laser hit.
1: Just raise the goalpost. Billy, I know you can do it, Billy.
15: We're going to need a bigger base. I don't want that falling
2: topping over on us.
1: I feel like there is a architectural structure that could work.
3: We don't even need like new goalposts. Just put like a little antenna on what we already have. Just a little rod to extend it.
1: I like that. Just extend the rod.
3: No, like when someone has a skyscraper and they throw a little antenna to make it taller, just throw a little something up there.
1: I feel like there are flagposts, Billy, that are bigger than these goalposts.
15: Maybe.
1: Maybe. Who's next?
15: Zach is next.
1: Zach, go ahead, Zach.
6: Hey, what's up, buddy? I'm going to just say a few things. I'm going to hang up. I just want to say, man, I sat Saturday night after the game and just sitting there thinking the vibes around the athletic department are just super high right now. And that's how much this school needed that. It needed Pope first and it needed Stein. And they just bleed blue just like we do as fans. We got Coach Minge who doesn't ever tweet. He's tweeting his team watching the game. And
1: that was a cool video.
2: It was cool.
1: That was a really cool video, by the way. The video of the baseball team watching the win. That was awesome.
6: Yeah, and it just made me sit and think about how much this school needed that and just how much that's what it's like to be at UK and how much we just needed that. And it feels like we kind of drifted from that for a while, and I'm just glad it's back. And I was sitting there thinking that I thank God for a lot of things, but I really thank God he made me a Wildcat. And Saturday, you got Keeneland. Straight to Kroger Field, beers are going to be buzzing, and I'm just for it. I'm here for where we're going.
1: It's going to be a lot of fun. Going
6: to
1: be awesome.
6: I'm just glad we're back.
1: Appreciate it.
6: One more thing, man. Just a shout out to my dude Jay Mart. I just wanted to remind him that he got chopped in our guillotine league this week.
1: I appreciate the call. I mean, stop. I knew I should have cut him off. I was trying to be nice. See, you guys, for everyone that says to me, Matt, you cut people off too much, blah, blah, then remember, when you leave them on, they're like, shout out to Jay Martin, my homie dog, guillotine. Like that. See, that's what happens.
2: You felt it, too. You felt the time to cut him off.
1: I knew it was coming. I knew the next thing was going to be like, hey, well, I just knew it.
2: You've got like a sixth sense a lot of times.
1: I do. I can read people's mind. 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We'll be
2: when
1: right
2: you're
1: back.
2: From there, it's Barbville.
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1: There's a video that just came out online that is going to be discussed a lot. Have you seen this video of the Medvedev, the tennis player, hitting the guy in the crowd?
3: No, I got to see this.
1: All right, so they're playing tennis.

0: like he hits it that hard. Does
1: it's
0: it?
1: Fine. The fan did exactly what you got to do in that moment. You got to sell that.
2: Sell it.
0: So do you think that was? You think that's a flop?
1: I mean, I'm not going to accuse a man who just got hit in the face of flopping, but I'll tell you, if I was in his seat, I'm flopping.
0: I mean, he's look. I hope he's okay. He does walk out, but he covers his face, and they kick him out of the game. They default the match. That's wild. And those are two big tennis players. He just smacks the ball in the crowd and hits a guy in the face.
2: Is that an automatic? Like if your ball went way up and didn't hit anybody?
0: I don't know that there's a lot of rules for you hit an old man in the face with the ball. What do you do?
1: Yeah, because if it was unintentional, of course, they wouldn't punish him.
0: I'm sure
1: that's clearly intentional.
0: That was intentional.
1: I mean, intentionally smacking it like that out of frustration.
0: I'm sure he didn't mean to like knock the guy in the head with it, but wow. Hey, anyway. You will be seeing this. If you haven't seen it yet, you're going to see it at some point. Who's up next?
2: Justin,
0: go ahead, Justin.
3: Hey, who in their right mind describes a bicycle as something you ride with 2 feet? Ryan, I would have also thought.
0: No, I said two. I didn't say two feet. Don't sit here and lie. I said two wheels.
3: No, you didn't. You said feet.
0: I said wheels.
2: He said wheels.
3: No, you think you said wheels.
0: I said wheels.
3: All right. Well, I guess the tape will show.
0: Exactly. Let the tape show. And if I said feet tomorrow, you can say, but if I said wheels, what are you going to do?
3: I'll call back and apologize.
0: All right. What's his name, Billy?
4: Justin.
0: Appreciate the call. What did I say, Drew? I trust your memory usually.
1: I remember wheels, but Ryan, who's the bigger character in this situation, also agrees it was wheels.
2: Yeah, you said wheels.
0: See?
1: You're talking to Ryan, so he's vouching for you right there.
0: We'll look at the tape.
2: clean it up a little bit.
0: We're taping Cover Zero right after.
2: Go back to work.
1: We are. Two. Look forward to taping.
0: Who's next?
1: It.
2: Corey,
0: go ahead, Corey.
5: Hey, guys. Just a great win. How many times, not just in the last 3 or 4 years, but in UK football history, do you spot 2 scores and you just want to turn the game off because you don't have the firepower? And then one thing that I don't think a lot of people are talking about on the 2-point conversion, and I think Drew will get this more than you, Matt, is Shane Beamer walked out there with 11 Gamecocks, but it don't matter if you don't have a big willy. Am I right, boys?
0: Appreciate the call. That was awful.
1: See, Matt, I got that and you didn't. So you want to explain it to you?
0: I would never
1: do you want me to tell you what he was going for?
0: The video,
1: I think he was making a reference.
0: You're probably right. Okay. The video of Shane Beamer. Have you seen the video of him watching it? Oh, it's kind of sad, isn't it? It's like he's staring there and he's like, yep, I'm fired.
2: At the moment he knows his job is over.
0: No, really. I mean, unfortunately, you don't see his face. It's from behind, but like you could just tell, like he stood there way too long not to have been contemplating, like, I'm fired.
1: It's not really a reaction. He just stands there staring off into the
0: plane. He knows. He's like, this is over. I'm done. I'm fired. And I don't like him, but I actually was like, well, that's a little sad, I guess. Also on that play, Ryan, if you watch Kenny Minchie, I mean, this is like what you want from your quarterback, right? Like he sees the open blitzer and tells CJ Baxter to take him, and it ended up being correct.
2: Dude, he is getting better every game. I mean, he is the quarterback we all hoped and dreamed he would be. And yeah, he's making plays now in what, just his fifth ever start in college that seasoned veterans can't make. He's making them now and making it look easy.
0: I mean, Phil, everybody, Drew's got to be pro Kenny Minchie now, right? I mean, I was from the beginning, but like, I feel like he's played really good and actually made very few mistakes.
1: To have 11 touchdowns and one interception with the schedule he's played as a first-time starter in the SEC, I don't think you can ask for much better from him. The 2-point conversion where he tells Baxter to pick up the block, that is my single favorite Minchie moment of the year. Because, you know, we've seen him make throws. I like him as a passer. But that told me that he's got the IQ to not just lead, but to read a defense and make things happen. That picking up the block should be talked about just as much as anything we've seen this season.
0: Totally agree with you. Who's next?
4: Jeremy.
0: Go ahead, Jeremy.
6: I agree with the Virginia Tech thing. It's a scoring play. Don't know why it's not reviewed. Just like touchdown.

0: great
1: how
0: point.
1: How high do we go with the goalposts before they're just so high they're out the top of the stadium?
0: That's a good question. I don't know. Somebody can probably say what realistically is the highest someone would kick it, but go ahead.
1: Right. And then on the two-point conversion when it was going on, I was like, this is the dumbest thing ever. Why kick the extra point and go to another overtime? And then when he scored the two-point, I was like, this is the greatest play call I've ever seen.
0: Yeah. I get why people think it's stupid, but again, I go back to the numbers I said earlier. If you assume when you go to the second overtime, since both teams get it, it's 50-50. If you think you have a better than 50% chance of going of making the two, then the numbers would say go for it. And clearly that's what Will Stein thought. So, I would have taken up for him even if he didn't get it. Be interesting to see, though, if he didn't, what the people reaction. But there were four games, like I said, there were four games in college football where that happened this week. And in all four, they went for it. So clearly that's the decision people think you should do. DraftKings, you can bet $5. You can win up to $200 in bonus bets from DraftKings. Promo code is KSR. Make sure to use the promo code when you go to DraftKings. Let's do the baseball tonight. White Sox and Guardians. White Sox are up 1-0 in the series. Who you got, Ryan?
2: White Sox, Colson Montgomery shortstop, Holland, Indiana. White Sox.
0: All right. Drew.
3: I will go with the White Sox.
0: I'm going to go Guardians win tonight. Billy.
4: Guardians.
0: Yankees and the Rays. Yankees down 1-0. Ryan, they need it.
2: The wounded dog. I'll go Yankees.
0: Stop. By the way, he kept texting wounded dog. Didn't text it when the game was over, Drew.
3: Yeah, the wounded dog didn't work Saturday, so you're going with it here. I'll go with the Yankees as well, though, the wounded dogs.
0: Billy.
4: Rays all day, baby.
0: Is this a five-game or a seven-game
4: series? Five.
0: So this is five. So I'm going to say Yankees got to win, so they win. Thank you folks very much. We'll be here. I'll be here through Wednesday, then Friday. Where are we Friday?
2: Don Franklin on Richmond Road in Lexington.
0: Oh, we're in Lexington.
2: Yep.
0: Good. Don Franklin in Lexington. We appreciate you guys. Thank you very much. We will see you later. This is Kentucky Sports Radio.

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1: ABC News, I'm Chuck Sievertson. Records reviewed by ABC News show frat brothers at Cornell accused of raping a student 2 years ago tried to do damage control. ABC News obtaining a recording of a phone call between Jane Doe and frat brother Matthew Ingalls in which she asks how they ended up in a threesome.
2: So you come in, say hi, we start dancing for like maybe 3 to 5 minutes, and then I pop the question. You say yes, then I remember, like, we didn't know who else to bring, so I go up to who was on the dance floor, too, and I pop the question, and he's like, yeah, and then we go upstairs.
1: The co-pilot who attacked the captain on the Fly Dubai flight to Israel intended to crash the plane into Tel Aviv's Ben-Gurion Airport, say two senior U.S. officials and an Israeli source. Issues the Supreme Court will hear as it opens its new term today include requiring voters to show proof of citizenship. This is ABC News. What could move the markets this week from ABC's Dave Packer?
3: Earlier in the week, a report on the services sector could offer a fresh reading on business activity, employment, and inflation pressures. And then on Friday, the preliminary University of Michigan Consumer Sentiment Index will release its fresh reading, showcasing real-time inflation expectations and household confidence.
1: Look up tomorrow, if skies are clear, early in the morning, says ABC's Wayne Cabot.
4: You got to be up around 4 o'clock in the morning to see it, Jupiter being eclipsed by the moon, visible across the eastern U.S. and much of the central U.S. and adjacent southern Canada. Astronomer Joe Rayo tells ABC News it should be spectacular and particularly beautiful. The illusion of a sparkling diamond at the edge of the moon, the third such occurrence since 1889.
1: All this month, astronomers say you can have one of the best looks ever at Saturn, rising in the east after sunset and setting in the west just before dawn. Chuck Sievertson, ABC News.
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10: With your weather flash for Whitley City, I'm Sarah Silver on Hay 98. 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This afternoon, sunny with a high near 75. Tonight, clear skies with a low around 49. Looking ahead to Tuesday, sunny with a high near 77, and it will be a pleasant day overall. Tuesday night will remain clear with a low around 53. Currently, it's 67 and clear. I'm Sarah Silver with your weather flash.
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12: Today is Monday, October 5th. Today is the 278th day of the year, with 87 days remaining in 2026. An inmate who may be armed and dangerous escaped from the Whitley County Detention Center in Williamsburg overnight. Kentucky State Police report that 42-year-old Charles Blake Randall is on the run and being sought at this time. He is described as a white male, 6'1" tall, weighing about 190 pounds, with brown hair and hazel eyes. He was in jail for charges of rape, sexual abuse, and incest. Media outlets report that Randall may have assaulted jail staff as he escaped from the facility in Whitley County last night. Anyone with information related to Randall and his whereabouts is asked to contact local law enforcement or call the Kentucky State Police Post in London at 606-878-6622, 878-6622. With Election Day in Kentucky and across America now less than a month away on Tuesday, November 3rd, today is the deadline in Kentucky to register to vote for the fall election. You must have already been previously registered or register by close of business today to be eligible to cast your ballot in the November election. In McCrary County, the only race with more than one name on the ballot locally is the contest for County Judge Executive, where incumbent Judge Jimmy Bevo Green is challenged by independent candidate Bruce Lominack. Two other races in the county have just one name on the ballot, but do have write-in candidates running as well. Randy Waters' name is the only name on the ballot for sheriff, with Alex Jones challenging as a write-in. In the race for District 4 Magistrate, only Tanya Neal's name will appear on the ballot for voters, but Jim Darty is also running as a write-in candidate. All Kentucky voters will be asked to make their choice for the U.S. Senate seat, which is being vacated by the retiring Mitch McConnell. And there is a constitutional amendment question on the ballot for all Kentucky voters. It asks voters if they favor limiting the governor's powers to issue pardons within 60 days of an election. The sample ballot for McCrary County, as well as other election resources, are available under the Election tab on the Kentucky Secretary of State website. You can visit that at sos.ky.gov. McCrary Fest 2026 is now in the books, as is the McCrary Fest Mystery Search. Clues were given daily last week to allow participants to solve the mystery and locate the hidden object. The mystery object was located Friday afternoon by Isaiah and Tracy Perry at the Blue Heron Tipple Bridge, hidden at the base of one of the support beams. They were awarded a $50 prize as Mystery Search winners, which they then donated to the Dolly Parton Imagination Library locally. When choosing a pharmacy to fill your prescriptions, don't you want to trust the one that has been serving this community for generations? That's Burgess Drugstore. 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And at the McCrary County Public Library today, they have yoga class for adults at 5:30 this afternoon. Sewing club meeting at 5:30 on Tuesday for adults. Next youth program will be Wednesday morning. Babies and books at 10 a.m. Storytime Wednesday at 10:30. Bookmobile going to be off the road today. Back on the road Tuesday, covering Day Ridge, Stearns, Hilltop, Highway 1651. And then on Wednesday, Whitley City route, including Sand Hill and Williamsburg Street. Be sure to follow the McCrary County Public Library on their Facebook page for updates. Turning to this date in history, today is October 5th. In 1813, Shawnee Indian Chief Tecumseh died. He was born near what is now Old Town, Ohio, in March of 1768. Came to prominence between 1799 and 1804 as a powerful orator, defender of his people against the whites, and denounced as invalid all treaties by which tribes ceded their lands and condemned the chieftains who had entered into such agreements. Tecumseh died after he'd organized a large force of Indian warriors and assisted the British in the War of 1812. He was defeated and killed in battle. Tecumseh died this date, 1813. Chester A. Arthur, the 21st President of the United States, born on this date in Vermont, in 1829. He actually became president following the death of James A. Garfield. His term ran from September 20th, 1881 to March 3rd, 1885, not even a full 4 years. He was not successful in getting his party's nomination for the following term. He died in 1886, but Chester Arthur born this date, 1829. In a Civil War submarine attack, this date, 1863, in an attempt to disrupt the Union blockade of Charleston Harbor, the Confederate submersible, David rammed the Union ironclad New Ironsides with a spar torpedo, the first successful Southern attack by submarine in the war, 1863 on this date. Larry Fine, of course, one of the Three Stooges, born on this date in 1902. Larry passed away back in 1975, but Stooge Larry Fine, born this date. And James Bond's movie series launched with Dr. No. The film premiered this date, 1962, of course, starring Scottish actor Sean Connery as 007 James Bond. And Monty Python's Flying Circus premiered on television, the wacky comedy series debuting on BBC One in Great Britain, this date, 1969.
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12: Let's take a look at what's going on in our community. It is Community Action News. The Mountain Craft Center having their monthly meeting this Tuesday, October 6th. 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Everyone is welcome. Williamsburg Gospel Barn is celebrating their 12th anniversary this Saturday, October 10th. 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Potluck dinner, so bring a covered dish to share. 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Again, the 12th anniversary celebration this Saturday at the Williamsburg Gospel Barn. 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Ponytail Bob's Toy Run, the 30th annual Toy Run, coming up on Saturday, October 17th. 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

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You better go on home, Kentucky gambler. But a gambler never seems to stop till he loses all he's got. 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

0: loses much more than he wins, much more than he wins.
1: And it was Merle Haggard, Kentucky Gambler, getting us started on this Classic Country Monday. That was written by a lady named Miss Dolly Parton, Kentucky Gambler. And it is showing 71 degrees on our computer. Suppose it's up around 75. Partly sunny for the hot today. And tonight it's going to be clear, a little around 49. I think it was about 54 this morning. It seemed cool to me, but folks, it's that getting that time of year. Anyway, around 49 for the low tonight and tomorrow. It's going to be sunny, high near 77. And tomorrow night it's going to be clear with low around 53. Wednesday, sunny, high near 80. 81 on Thursday and 82 on Friday. So get back in the 80s starting Wednesday. But as I always say, subject to change with the next forecast. Partly sunny today, high near 75, and it's showing 71 degrees right now. I'm going to play another one from Merle, and he's joined with the Opossum on this one. This is Yesterday's Wine.

0: Yesterday's Wine. That was Merle and the Opossum. Right after this, I'll have Merle along with Willie Nelson. Well, Willie's doing most of the singing on this next song, but Merle chimes in. You can hear it right after this.
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0: And it was Poncho and Lefty. And it was Merle, along with Willie Nelson. I'm going to play one more from this CD while I have it out. And this is Merle with Janie Fricky, A Place to Fall Apart.
1: I'll probably never see you eye to eye again. 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

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And let's see, right now I have the Statler Brothers, and this is entitled Dad.

0: was the Statler Brothers with Dad. I'm going to play one more from them, and it's called Daddy, and you can hear it right after this.
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And it was Statler Brothers with Daddy. And one before that was called Dad. And I guess I'm on a dad kick right now. This is Emmylou Harris. This was written by Miss Dolly. This is To Daddy.

Ooh, Daddy. And that was Miss Emmy Lou Harris. I'm going to play one more Daddy song. This is Loretta Lynn. They don't make them like my daddy anymore.

And that was Miss Loretta Lynn. They don't make them like my daddy anymore. And folks, I hope you've enjoyed those daddy songs. You know, when I come up here, I never know on Monday, and especially Monday, Tuesday, and, well, Tuesday I do. I play the old steamer getting us started. But even Elvis Wednesday and just Monday, Wednesday, and Thursday. I don't know the first song I'm going to play. But anyway, I hope you enjoyed that little set about daddies. And this is today's date, back in 1886. Having been distracted nearly a decade by work on electrical lighting systems, Thomas Edison, he returns to work on the phonograph, conducting his first experiment on a model that records on a wax cylinder. And his first model in 1877 had used tin foil. So now you know that. That was back in 1886, 1887. And, 1877. So that's 9 years later. But anyway, today's date, 1933. Billy Lee Riley is born down in Arkansas. A respected rockabilly artist in his own right. He plays guitar on this one, on the Sun label, by John R. Cash.

0: The Ways of a Woman in Love, Johnny Cash. And October 5th, back in 1933, Billy Lee Riley is born out in Arkansas. He plays the guitar on that tune, The Ways of a Woman in Love. And I shall return right after this.
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that was one from Ray Price. That was Crazy Arms. And this is still today's date, back in 1938. Johnny Duncan, he was born in Dublin, Texas. And he passed away August 14th, 2006. And this is one from Johnny Duncan.

It couldn't have been any better. That was Johnny Duncan, and he was born today's date back in 1938 out in Texas. And he passed away August 14th, 2006, Johnny Duncan. And also today's date, 1966, Loretta Lynn, she recorded Don't Come Home A-Drinkin'. And the song was Lynn's first number one country hit. And she became only the seventh solo female vocalist to record a hit that hit number one up to that time. And as well to be the first to score a number one song written by the woman herself. The song began being written by Loretta and her sister, Peggy Sue. So Loretta, she was a great songwriter as well. And this is that song.

Don't Come Home A-Drinkin' With Lovin' On Your Mind, Loretta Lynn. And that went on to become her first number one single. And this is still today's date, back in 1972. Mel Tillis and Sherry Bryce, they record this song down in Nashville.

0: And it was Mel Tillis and Sherry Bryce. And they recorded that one back in 1972 down in Nashville. Folks, I shall return right after this.
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And that was one from Conway, Table in the Corner. And Barb on the Porch, I'll send that one out to you, old Conway. And this is let me see here. This is Patti Loveless coming up. And this is Timber, I'm Fallin'.

And it was Patti Loveless, Timber, I'm Falling in Love. And this is still today's date, back in 1975. Willie Nelson, he was at number one on the charts. This was his first number one. And this is Blue Eyes Crying in the Rain.

Blue Eyes Crying in the Rain. That was Willie's first number one single on the charts. That was back in 1975. And right now I have one from T.G. Shepherd. Sharon, I'll send this one out to you.

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1: And that was his first number one single back in 1974, Devil in a Bottle. And speaking of T.G., this was released on the Hitsville label back in 1976. Show Me a Man.

0: A.G. Shepherd, Show Me a Man. And that was released October 5th, back in 1976, on the Hitsville label. And, folks, I shall return right after this.
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And it was Mo Bandy. It was always so easy. And this is tomorrow's date, back in 1958. Columbia Records, they released this one from Lefty Frizzell. It was written by a guy named Marty Robbins.

0: Marty Robbins, The Shoe Goes On, The Other Foot Tonight. And right after this, I'll have one more from Marty.
1: 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I'm Karen Tucker, Vice President with UCB here in Whitley City. 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
0: And I'll send this one up to Dick and Betty. Hope both of you feeling a lot better. One more from Marty Robbins.

And that was one more from Marty Robbins. Some memories just won't die. And this is tomorrow's date, back in 1961. Claude King, Columbia Records, released this one from him. This is Comancheros.

The Comancheros, that was Claude King, and that was released on the Columbia label back in 1961. Also in 61, Columbia releases this one from John R. Cash.

Tennessee Flat Top Box, and that was released on the Columbia label. That was back in 1961. And in 1971, Farron Young, he's at Mercury Recording Studio down on Music Row down in Nashville, and he records this tune.

musician I know. And that was Farron Young. It's 4 in the morning. And he records that tomorrow's date, back in 1971. Down in Music Row, down in Nashville. And in 1975, tomorrow's date, Bill Anderson, Mary Lou Turner. They're in Bradley's Barn down in Mount Juliet, Tennessee. And among others, they record Sometimes.

0: Out of cheating, haven't you?
1: Yes, sometimes. Sometimes I long for a warm, tender kiss, just to see if there's anything I might have missed. Oh, haven't you ever felt like this?

And it was Sometimes, I should say. That was written by Bill Anderson as well. And he and Mary Lou Turner, they record that in an afternoon session at Bradley's Barn down in Mount Juliet, Tennessee. Tomorrow's date, back in 1975. And let's move up to Wednesday's date, back in 1963. Decca Records, they released this one from Miss Loretta Lynn.

0: Before I'm Over You, that was Miss Loretta Lynn, and that was recorded Wednesday's date back in 1963. And I shall return right after this from Arby's.
1: Steak nuggets are back at Arby's for a limited time. 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
0: And still Wednesday's date, back in 1967, Eddie Arnold. He hits the number one spot with this song. And Joel, I'll send this one out to you.

And that was Eddie Arnold. That was Turn the World Around. And he records that. They hit number one back in 1967. Wednesday's date, 1967. And right now I have the Opossum coming up. Jewel, I'll send this one out to you.

0: Well, then.
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2: And this is still Wednesday's date, October 7th, back in 1976. John Conley, he's at Niceville's Music City Recorders. And among others, he records, this was, I guess, his first big hit, Rose Colored Glasses.

Backside of 30, and that was two that he had recorded Wednesday's date back in 1976, down at Nashville's Music City Recorders. Right now I have Charlie Pride, The Day the World Stood Still.

0: Early pride, the day the world stood still. Folks, I shall return with one final song right after this.
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0: And folks, as always, I hope you've enjoyed Classic Country Monday. And I'm going to leave you with one from the Hee Haw Gospel Quartet. And as always, until next time, may God bless you and adios.

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1: ABC News, I'm Mike DeBusby. With less than a month to go until the midterms, President Trump is out on the campaign trail again today, trying to shore up support for Republican candidates. ABC News Chief White House Correspondent Mary Bruce.
2: Today he heads to Nebraska, a state he won by 20 points, to campaign for incumbent Senator Pete Ricketts as he faces union leader Dan Osborne, an independent who's backed by Democrats. And on Wednesday, Trump's back in Texas, his second stop in the span of a week, to bolster Texas Attorney General Ken Paxton, who's trailing in the polls behind Democrat James Tallarico.
1: A week after that supposed terror threat at a UK airbase, the U.S. military has now pulled back at least a dozen aircraft from that base. And the State Department and the Centers for Disease Control both now say they're monitoring a reported case in Russia of pneumonia of unknown etiology that apparently led to a death at a lab researching the plague. This is ABC News.
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8: With your weather flash for Whitley City, I'm Sarah Silver on Hay 98. 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This afternoon, sunny with a high near 75, providing a pleasant day ahead. Tonight, clear skies with a low around 49, making for a cool evening. Looking ahead to Tuesday, sunny with a high near 77, and temperatures will remain warm throughout the day. Currently, it's 72 and clear. I'm Sarah Silver with your weather flash.
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0: That's one from Margot Price, of course, her cover of Guy Clark's Rita Ballou, right here on Hey 98. Speaking of Guy, we had him in there, Guy Clark, doing Trying to Try. That comes from his Dublin Blues album. And a song that Guy and Rodney Crowell wrote together. Rodney there doing She's Crazy for Leaving on Hey 98. Monday afternoon here, October 5th, Adam Phillips riding along with you on Hey 98, Free Range Americana here in Whitley City. A quick break, back with Ray Wiley Hubbard coming up next.
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0: That's new from Eli Paperboy Reed. That's called Every Once in a While. We had Bruce Springsteen doing Pink Cadillac, Long White Cadillac from the Blasters, and one of the latest from Ray Wiley Hubbard, a song called Dog or Wolf. About midway through the 2 o'clock hour, quick break, back with Delbert McClinton. 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

0: One of the latest there from Bill Kirchen on Hey 98. It's called City Mix. Vern Gosden before that, Right in the Wrong Direction. Mean Enough World from the Old Crow Medicine Show. Before that, it was Lyle Lovett, Keep It Clean. And Before You Accuse Me from Delbert McClinton. Quick break here. We got more on the way for you. Jim and Jesse doing their version of Johnny Be Good. Plus, we'll have Della May, the Leuven Brothers. Quick update from ABC coming up at the top of the hour. Weather flash and much more right here on Hey 98, Whitley City.
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1: ABC News, I'm Mike Dubusky. Supreme Court justices are tackling a climate change case. On the first day of their new term, the case argues that oil companies can't be sued by local governments for the effects of climate change. Instead, they argue that's the federal government's responsibility. Gas prices are down slightly this week after G7 countries agreed to tap into the strategic oil reserves last week. Gas Buddies' Patrick DeHaan says it's likely only a Band-Aid fix.
2: Certainly, you know, this drawing to a conclusion would be helpful, but to potentially risk further escalations between the U.S. and Iran, then without any strategic reserves of significant status globally, that certainly could be a very bad sign of potentially even more record prices later this year for gasoline and diesel.
1: The State Department says it's aware of and monitoring a fatal case of suspected pneumonic plague linked to a research lab in Russia. This is ABC News.
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6: With your weather flash for Whitley City, I'm Sarah Silver on Hay 98. 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This afternoon, sunny with a high near 75. Tonight, clear skies with a low around 47. Looking ahead to Tuesday, sunny conditions are on the way, reaching a high near 77. Tuesday night will be mostly clear, with a low around 55. Currently, it's 74 and clear. I'm Sarah Silver with your weather flash.
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Deep blue neon, Bud Light light. Bud it to my left, Bud it to my right. Ho honky tonk,

0: a posthumous release from Todd Snyder, previously unheard material. There's Todd doing Solid Country Gold. Chet Atkins and Mark Knopfler in there doing Poor Boy Blues. Midnight Train to Memphis was done by the Steel Drivers. And the Cody Norris Show in there, Back in the Country. We'll have a sports update coming up at 3:30 this afternoon. In the meantime, more music for you. Jackie Wilson and a classic tune coming up next.
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0: It's brand new from Kimmy Bitter on Hey 98. That one's called How Far My Love Travels. Gary Nicholson in there doing Talkin' Texan. Dickie Lee counting the tears and lonely teardrops from Jackie Wilson. 3:30 on Hey 98, time for a sports update. And that's brought to you by United Cumberland Bank.
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3: 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I'm John Thayer. Kentucky Wildcat football team rallied for a victory on the road in South Carolina on Saturday as they beat the Gamecocks 35-34. Kenny Minchie threw for 272 yards and three touchdowns to the victory as Kentucky improves to 4-1 on the year and 2-1 in SEC play. Louisville Cardinals fell on the road at NC State 31-28 in the loss. Isaac Brown ran for 125 yards and a touchdown. Louisville is 1-2 in conference play, 2-3 overall. Eastern Kentucky fell short at home against North Alabama 20-16. Colonels are 0-1 in the UAC and 1-4 on the year. Bengals lost yesterday to Jacksonville 22-17. 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
7: With your weather flash for Whitley City, I'm Sarah Silver on Hay 98. 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This afternoon, sunny with a high near 75. Tonight, clear with a low around 47. Looking ahead to Tuesday, sunny with a high near 77, and temperatures staying pleasant throughout the day. Tuesday night will be mostly clear with a low around 55. Currently, it's 74 and clear. I'm Sarah Silver with your weather flash.
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0: Heading into the second half of this 3 o'clock hour on a Monday afternoon, October 5th. Stick around with us. 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Here's Radney Foster on Hey 98. Nobody wins.

0: That's a brand new one from Sister Sadie that's called Marlboro's in Muskogee. Sister Sadie there. Little Feet was in there with help from Emmylou Harris and Sam Bush. A song called Sailing Shoes, of course. And Nobody Wins from Radney Foster. Coming up after the break here, we'll have a classic from John Hartford. We got Rhonda Vincent lined up. Old West Radio at 4. And the recorded replay of Swappin' Shop at 4:30. 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
1: This is Dakota Libsay chronicling another true story taken from the 1800s, a time known to all as the Old West. The subject of today's story was a man who lived a full life of adventure at the time of Texas's battle with Mexico to become independent.

0: In the early 1800s, Elias Bean with some other men went down to what is now Texas to round up some wild horses. At the time, the Spanish owned it, so they were arrested and jailed in Chihuahua City. It was an unusual jail term. Although Elias had to be in jail at night, he was free during the day. Elias worked at a hat shop and did quite well. Even though a court cleared Elias of charges, the commandant of the area wouldn't release him. Finally, Elias was released. Staying in Spanish Mexico, he became involved with the daughter of a Spanish officer. When he refused to marry her, he was again thrown in jail. This time, he didn't get out during the day. Finally, Elias and other prisoners were released to fight for the Spanish against the insurgent Mexicans. But when free, Elias joined the Mexicans. Elias Bean was a strong force for the insurgents, both as an officer and manufacturer of gunpowder. Eventually, he became a colonel. During this time, Elias traveled back and forth between the United States and Mexico, marrying a woman in each country. After the Mexican victory, he remained a colonel in the Mexican army. Then, along came the Texas War of Independence, and Elias tried to stay neutral. Although he was a friend of both sides treated him as an enemy. Following the conflict, Elias Bean spent some time in Texas. After his American wife left him, he went down to Mexico to spend the rest of his life with his Mexican wife. And on October 3, 1846, at the age of 63, adventurer Elias Bean finally had a chance to rest 6 feet under. You've just heard another story from Old West Radio. I'm Dakota Livesay.
1: With your weather flash for Whitley City, I'm Sarah Silver on Hay 98. 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This afternoon, sunny with a high near 75. Tonight, clear skies with a low around 47. Tomorrow brings sunny conditions, reaching a high near 77. Tuesday night, we'll see mostly clear skies with a low around 55. Currently, it's 75 and clear. I'm Sarah Silver with your weather flash.
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0: Something new there from Matt Kirk and the Wayfarers. That's called Rear View here on Hay 98. Danny Barnes was in there, Get It While You Can. Nathaniel Rateliff and the Night Sweats covering the song Tight Rope. And Oh Boy from Buddy Holly. Coming up, got one from the Everly Brothers, the Statler Brothers, Merle Haggard, Daly and Vincent. They're all coming up. Got the recorded replay of Swap and Shop at 4:30, News Block at 5, right here on Hay 98 in Whitley City.
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3: 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First call coming in, let's get to it. 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
5: Yes, I've got a brindle colored dog that I'd like to give away to somebody. 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
3: Okay, we'll get this on for you. 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
7: Good morning. Hey, yesterday was my wife's birthday. I'd like to wish her a belated birthday. And it was also Brenda Strunk's birthday. I'd like to wish her a happy birthday.
3: Okay, Brenda Strunk. Okay, and what's your wife's name?
7: Loretta Bryant.
3: Loretta Bryant, right. Okay, and both of those were yesterday.
7: Yeah, both of them was yesterday.
3: Okay, well, I'll put that on for you.
7: I appreciate it, and you have a great day.
3: Thanks a lot. You too. Well, a couple of belated birthdays. Yeah, yesterday, Sunday birthdays. What was that date? The 4th, right? Yeah, October 4th birthdays, 10-4. So, Loretta Bryant and Brenda Strunk, happy birthday to both of you, Loretta and Brenda. Hope you had wonderful birthdays yesterday. Good morning. Oh, that one dropped out. 376-2218, our number. Let's go to this one. Good morning, Swap and Shop.
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3: Moving on here on a foggy Monday morning. Of course, by the time we get to the afternoon, if you're listening to the recorded replay, should be not an issue. But here this morning, a little foggy out there, so reduced visibility. Use caution out there this morning. 376-2218, that is our number here. If you have something for us on this Monday morning, going to be a nice day. Partly sunny, looking for highs mid-70s this afternoon. Someone else here looking for a small place to rent. 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Looking for, at least it was the other day, looking for maybe several dozen night crawlers. So if anybody out there has night crawlers, looking for a few dozen night crawlers, looking for someone to hang a meter base on a pole, and also looking for a good old-fashioned pie pumpkin. Call 354-3394. That's 354-3394. 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
3: The show goes on here Monday morning. Back to the phones. 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
12: Yes, I found a 2-pound hammer off Spring Road. And a 2-pound, if they can tell me the name or the color of the handle, it's theirs.
3: Okay.
12: My number is 310-0301.
3: All right, I'll get that on for you.
12: 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You have a blessed day.
3: Thanks a lot. 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
3: 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Thanks to everybody for tuning in, calling in with us today. Thanks to our fine sponsors. They include, of course, Water Septic System Installation and Repairs, Greater Air Systems of Kentucky, call 376-1881, Part City Auto Parts here in Whitley City, United Cumberland Bank, 120 years serving this community, and Stevens Hardwood, office on Highway 27 in Pinot. Well, have yourself a great Monday, great fall break week here for the McCrary County School District. Nice weather ahead of us here, it looks like, this week. And we hope you join us back here tomorrow morning, 8:30, for more Swap and Shop. We'll see you then.

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3: ABC News, I'm Mike Dubusky. Caleb Flynn, the former American Idol contestant convicted of murdering his wife, has now been sentenced to life in prison without parole. Last week, the G7 countries tapped into the strategic oil reserves in an effort to get gas prices down. This week, there has been some relief, but Gas Buddy's Patrick DeHaan says it's only a short-term fix.
4: The G7 has been pushed to release oil and refined products from strategic inventories. Once those releases are over, there's really no strategic reserve left for the G7 or the U.S. or any other country to draw on. And the bigger question is, will we continue to see the Strait of Hormuz being impacted? In addition, we've also seen Zelensky potentially talking about more Russian refinery attacks if Russia does not ease back as well.
3: And speaking of oil, a state of emergency is now in place in Massachusetts over the high cost of home heating oil, which the governor says is driven by the war in Iran. This is ABC News. Sources now tell ABC News the man accused of attacking a fellow pilot on a Fly Dubai flight last week to Tel Aviv planned to crash the plane into the city's airport. The first of 2026 Nobel Prize winners have been announced in Sweden, with the first prize going to three researchers. ABC's Sherry Preston has more.
5: Nobel Committee Secretary General Thomas Perlman awarding scientists Carl Dieselroth, Peter Hegman, and George Nagel the Nobel Prize in Medicine.
6: For their discoveries concerning light-gated ion channels and optogenetics.
5: That's a very Nobel way of saying they created a tool using light to be able to see deeper into the brain. That tool is now being used by labs worldwide to help unlock more about the mysteries of the mind. Sherry Preston, ABC News.
3: And early tomorrow morning, you could see Jupiter being eclipsed by the moon, visible across the eastern U.S. and much of the central U.S. It's just the third such occurrence since 1899. Mike Dubusky, ABC News.
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9: With your weather flash for Whitley City, I'm Sarah Silver on Hay 98. 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This afternoon, sunny with a high near 75. Tonight, clear with a low of 47. Looking ahead to Tuesday, sunny with a high near 77, and it will be a pleasant day ahead. Tuesday night will be mostly clear with a low of 55. Currently, it's 74 and clear. I'm Sarah Silver with your weather flash.
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11: Today is Monday, October 5th. Today is the 278th day of the year, with 87 days remaining in 2026. An inmate who may be armed and dangerous escaped from the Whitley County Detention Center in Williamsburg overnight. Kentucky State Police report that 42-year-old Charles Blake Randall is on the run and being sought at this time. He's described as a white male, 6'1" tall, weighing about 190 pounds, with brown hair and hazel eyes. He was in jail for charges of rape, sexual abuse, and incest. Media outlets report that Randall may have assaulted jail staff as he escaped from the facility in Whitley County last night. Anyone with information related to Randall and his whereabouts is asked to contact local law enforcement or call the Kentucky State Police Post in London at 606-878-6622, 878-6622. With Election Day in Kentucky and across America now less than a month away on Tuesday, November 3rd, today is the deadline in Kentucky to register to vote for the fall election. You must have already been previously registered or register by close of business today to be eligible to cast your ballot in the November election. In McCrary County, the only race with more than one name on the ballot locally is the contest for County Judge Executive, where incumbent Judge Jimmy Bevo Green is challenged by independent candidate Bruce Lominack. Two other races in the county have just one name on the ballot, but do have write-in candidates running as well. Randy Waters' name is the only name on the ballot for sheriff, with Alex Jones challenging as a write-in. In the race for District 4 Magistrate, only Tanya Neal's name will appear on the ballot for voters, but Jim Darty is also running as a write-in candidate. All Kentucky voters will be asked to make their choice for the U.S. Senate seat, which is being vacated by the retiring Mitch McConnell. And there is a constitutional amendment question on the ballot for all Kentucky voters. It asks voters if they favor limiting the governor's powers to issue pardons within 60 days of an election. The sample ballot for McCrary County, as well as other election resources, are available under the Election tab on the Kentucky Secretary of State website. You can visit that at sos.ky.gov. McCrary Fest 2026 is now in the books, as is the McCrary Fest Mystery Search. Clues were given daily last week to allow participants to solve the mystery and locate the hidden object. The mystery object was located Friday afternoon by Isaiah and Tracy Perry at the Blue Heron Tipple Bridge, hidden at the base of one of the support beams. They were awarded a $50 prize as Mystery Search winners, which they then donated to the Dolly Parton Imagination Library locally.
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11: And at the McCrary County Public Library today, they have yoga class for adults at 5:30 this afternoon. Sewing club meeting at 5:30 on Tuesday for adults. Next youth program will be Wednesday morning. Babies and books at 10 a.m. Storytime Wednesday at 10:30. Bookmobile going to be off the road today, back on the road Tuesday, covering Day Ridge, Stearns, Hilltop, Highway 1651, and then on Wednesday, Whitley City route, including Sand Hill and Williamsburg Street. Be sure to follow the McCrary County Public Library on their Facebook page for updates. Turning to this date in history, today is October 5th. In 1813, Shawnee Indian Chief Tecumseh died. He was born near what is now Old Town, Ohio, in March of 1768. Came to prominence between 1799 and 1804 as a powerful orator, defender of his people against the whites, and denounced as invalid all treaties by which tribes ceded their lands and condemned the chieftains who had entered into such agreements. Tecumseh died after he'd organized a large force of Indian warriors and assisted the British in the War of 1812. He was defeated and killed in battle. Tecumseh died this date, 1813. Chester A. Arthur, the 21st President of the United States, born on this date in Vermont, in 1829. He actually became president following the death of James A. Garfield. His term ran from September 20th, 1881 to March 3rd, 1885, not even a full 4 years. He was not successful in getting his party's nomination for the following term. He died in 1886, but Chester Arthur born this date, 1829. In a Civil War submarine attack, this date, 1863, in an attempt to disrupt the Union blockade of Charleston Harbor, the Confederate submersible, David, rammed the Union ironclad New Ironsides with a spar torpedo, the first successful Southern attack by submarine in the war, 1863 on this date. Larry Fine, of course, one of the Three Stooges, born on this date in 1902. Larry passed away back in 1975, but Stooge Larry Fine, born this date. And James Bond's movie series launched with Dr. No. The film premiered this date, 1962, of course, starring Scottish actor Sean Connery as 007 James Bond. And Monty Python's Flying Circus premiered on television, the wacky comedy series debuting on BBC One in Great Britain, this date, 1969.
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11: 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It is Community Action News. The Mountain Craft Center having their monthly meeting this Tuesday, October 6th. That'll be at 11 a.m. at the VFW building, downtown Whitley City. Everyone is welcome. Williamsburg Gospel Barn is celebrating their 12th anniversary this Saturday, October 10th. Doors open at 5 p.m. with open mic. They'll have potluck dinner at 6. Honor their staff, sponsors, and volunteers at 7. And a live concert with Chris Holder and Journey Home at 7:30. Concessions will be closed. Potluck dinner, so bring a covered dish to share. Everyone's welcome. Admission free. Again, the 12th anniversary celebration this Saturday at the Williamsburg Gospel Barn. The 30th annual Ponytail Bob Toy Run is coming up Saturday, October 17th. 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

0: brand new one from Ray Wiley Hubbard. Yeah, he's getting ready to turn 80, but still putting out great music. Ray Wiley Hubbard doing Tip Your Hat to the Black Crow. Indianapolis before that, done by the Bottle Rockets. Dale Watson did Don't Let the Honky Tonks Go. Hank Snow was in there, Moving On. And Wynonna with Rock Bottom. Take a break here, bottom of the hour. We got your weather flash coming up and then more music. CCR, yeah, Creedence Clearwater Revival. They're coming up next on Hay 98.
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2: 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Tonight, clear with a low around 47. Looking ahead to Tuesday, sunny skies will bring a high near 77. Later Tuesday night, mostly clear conditions will lead to a low around 55. As we move into Wednesday, more sunshine is on the way with a high near 81. Currently, it's 74 and clear. I'm Sarah Silver with your weather flash.
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Boy, they're looking mighty fat and slick. 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

San Antonio last night. She didn't even have the time to dress. She drove me down from Nashville, and to tell the truth, I guess she needs the rest. Well, Dad, I gotta go. We gotta dance.

0: Clay Dubow right there doing Fading Away on Hey 98. The Pipkins doing a classic, Gimme That Thing. Big River from Johnny Cash. Homecoming from Tom T. Hall. And CCR did Looking Out My Back Door. Well, looking ahead, we have Last Chance Medicine Show coming up 6 o'clock hour. We'll have Peter Ferrara live in the studio just for fun, 8 o'clock tonight. And I'll be back with you 6 a.m. tomorrow morning for the Free Range Mornings program on Hey 98. I've been 25, more than 30, now we're 35, more than 35, now we're 40.
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1: With your weather flash for Whitley City, I'm Sarah Silver on Hay98. 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Tonight, clear skies with a low around 47. Tomorrow brings sunny weather with a high near 77. Later Tuesday night, it will be mostly clear with a low around 55. Looking ahead to Wednesday, sunny conditions are on the way with a high near 81. Currently, it's 74 and clear. I'm Sarah Silver with your weather flash.
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This old world is filled with wonders. But to me, there's no place more wonderful than a farm in springtime, when the sun is just lifting on the skyline. The air is so sweet, and everywhere you look, little miracles are happening.

folks in the garden. Welcome to the Last Chance Medicine Show. I am your host, your most humbled host, Chance Austin, the only antidote for tea-flavored Kool-Aid. The Last Chance Medicine Show is a show about music and social commentary, blending the songs of the poets of our time with weekly news events, like talk radio, where the music does the talking. So let's get started with this week's top story. Welcome back to the Last Chance Medicine Show. I'm your host, Chance Austin, and over the next hour, we're going to take a hard look at the medicine our society prescribes when it faces its deepest wounds. If you've been following the news this week, you know the death penalty is back on the forefront of the national conversation. Executions in America have surged, reaching levels we haven't seen in over 15 years, driven by federal directives, state-level surges, and even the U.S. military is preparing its first execution in more than six decades. Just this week, Tennessee made global headlines after a botched lethal injection attempt left Krista Pike in critical condition, forcing the governor to halt executions statewide. It's easy to look at capital punishment through the eyes of policy or vengeance. But when you strip away the politics, what you're left with is a stark, undeniable reality. The death penalty is a broken remedy for a broken system. First, human justice is inherently fallible. Over 200 people on death row have been formally exonerated since 1973. Studies estimate that at least 4% of all people sentenced to death in the U.S. are innocent. When the state executes a citizen, there is no undo button. An irreversible punishment demands absolute infallibility. A standard no court, jury, or government on earth can ever guarantee. Second, it doesn't work. Decades of data show capital punishment does not deter violent crime, nor does it bring healing to the victim's family. Instead, it perpetuates a cycle of state-sanctioned violence that falls disproportionately on the poor, the marginalized, and people of color. A truly civilized society doesn't prove that killing is wrong by killing. True justice heals, protects, and seeks truth. It doesn't administer lethal injections under the guise of law. Stay tuned. For the rest of the hour, we'll be digging through into legal, moral, and human costs of capital punishment. And you're listening to The Last Chance Medicine Show. Don't go anywhere.

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His face was covered with a shroud, and then a woman held a little bird to her breast as the order rang loud and clear. And I heard a crack as they snapped his neck.

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0: Sonora's Death Row. Before that was Robert Earl Keane. Before that, David Bromberg, Send Me to Electric Chairs. Ronnie Elliott, Mr. Edison's Electric Chair. Grant Peoples, The Hangin', Steve Earle, Ellis Unit Number 1, David Van Ronk, Hang Me, Oh Hang Me, and starting it off with Carla Faye, Mary Gaucher. Yeah, the death penalty, yeah. I just don't get it. I don't think it's necessary. And I know people are like, well, these people did heinous crimes. Yeah, well, if they spend forever in jail, that's fine with me. That's fine with me. But I don't think killing people is going to stop people from killing other people. Well, I mean, it stops that person, but it doesn't stop anybody else from doing it. And you might as well, if you want to punish someone, make them spend the rest of their life thinking about it. Right? Right. Right here on the Last Chance Medicine Show with your most humbled host, Chance Austin. And, you know, what can I say? You know, it's
1: Charlie, ain't you supposed to be on death row?
2: No, I ain't supposed to be on death row.
3: Hey, I got him out.

I was going through Alberta one day and I saw a sign for a cowboy museum. And I went in there and looked inside this case. There were these beautiful hand-braided horsehair halters and bridles. And I looked at the inscription. It said, "Braided by Mexican horse thieves, Montana State Pen, 1910. Well, that sounds like a Tom Russell song. Another commercial hit.

Side of town, we tracked and never found him. Now the deacon was a preacher who'd fallen hard from grace.

He's horsehair rope, now horse meat steak. We cleaned him to the bone. Well, these gentlemen, they were ignorant or didn't know just where they were, the sky above.

says court's in session. Hear ye, hear, yours truly is presiding. Well, the trial commenced and ended quick. They didn't have a hope the sky above and the mud below. Deke says, we'll cut your hair now, boys, and you can braid yourselves a rope the sky above and the mud below. The Old Testament, it says somewhere, eye for eye and hair for hair, covet not thy neighbor's mare. I believe it's Revelations. Now the fancy horsehair bridle, it hangs on Deacon's wall, the sky above and the mud below. Next to that wanted poster of the brothers Sandoval, the sky above

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1: All day, tumbrils go through the street, feeding the guillotine, and at its foot, splashed with blood, sit the women knitting late into the night, counting dropping heads.

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I was dead. What would it be? The guillotine, hanging, the chair, the rack, the Chinese water torture?

That little bakery where we fought them hand to hand. Shoot me like an Irish soldier, for I've fought to free our land.

The Ballad of Kevin Barry, Kinky Friedman. Before that, Carsey Blanton, Hoist the Guillotine. Tom Russell, The Sky Above, The Mud Below. And starting the back at the beginning there. Chris Stapleton's Death Row. Well, I'm about out of here, folks, but I got to remind you. You know, killing people, no matter who they are, is probably not a good thing. And we shouldn't be doing it as a government. That's kind of just my beliefs. I know people want to get revenge, and I know all that. But if the world lives by an eye for an eye, then the whole world will be blind. See you next week, folks, right here on The Last Chance Medicine Show with your most humbled host, Chance Austin.

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1: With your weather flash for Whitley City, I'm Will Walker on Hay 98. 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Tonight, clear with a low around 47. Tomorrow brings sunny skies with a high near 77. Later Tuesday night, mostly clear conditions will bring a low around 55. As we look ahead to Wednesday, sunny weather is on the way with a high near 81. Currently, it's 72 and clear. I'm Will Walker with your weather flash.
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1: 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Step back, son. You still bother me.